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1: From CBC News, The World This Hour, I'm Kaz Bovin in Bagotville, Quebec. That's the sound of a plane carrying four Canadians from the Canary Islands landing this afternoon. They were passengers on board the MV Hondius, a cruise ship struck with hantavirus. The four have not been identified for privacy reasons, but officials have said some have connections to British Columbia, and that's where they're being flown now.
2: And I am very confident that this can be done in a safe and supportive way for everybody.
1: That's Dr. Bonnie Henry, BC's provincial health officer.
2: Our priority, as I've said, first and foremost, the health and safety of the Canadians returning home and of everybody here in British Columbia. And I want to reassure people that we are taking every measure to minimize and eliminate any risk to people here in British Columbia.
1: Henry says the four will be brought to lodgings for isolation and they'll have no contact with the BC public. She says so far none have shown any symptoms. But meanwhile, French Prime Minister Sébastien Lecornu says one of his country's nationals evacuated from that cruise ship has developed symptoms during their repatriation flight. In a social media post, Lecornu says that person and four others are now self-isolating. U.S. President Donald Trump says he's read a fresh peace proposal from Iran, and he does not like it. As well, Iranian state media is reporting that any new attacks by U.S. or Israeli forces will be met with new tactics. Alistair D'Souza has more.
3: No resolution in sight. U.S. President Donald Trump on social media says Iran's reply to his proposal is totally unacceptable. He says, quote, "I don't like it." Exact details of Watts and Tehran's reply to Trump's plan to end the war are not yet known. But Iranian state media says the response focused on ending the war on all fronts, including Lebanon, and the safety of ships in the Strait of Hormuz. Meanwhile, Iran's military taking a hostile stand. A spokesman warns that if the U.S. or Israel resort to aggression, they will face, quote, surprising options, responses using more advanced equipment and new tactics. The four-week ceasefire remains fragile. A drone strike on Sunday briefly set a vessel ablaze off the coast of Qatar, and both Kuwait and the United Arab Emirates reported attempted drone strikes. Alistair D'Souza for CBC News, Washington.
1: In Britain, a growing number of Labour Party members are calling for Prime Minister Keir Starmer to step down. That's after unprecedented losses in last week's local and regional elections. Dominic Valaitis has more.
4: This week, Keir Starmer's governing Labour Party suffered its worst local election results in decades. And with the populist Reform UK Party making significant gains at the polls, some are now calling on Starmer to step down. Former Labour government minister Catherine West among them.
5: I'm putting people on notice. If I don't hear by Monday morning of some leadership hopefuls, I will be asking everybody in the parliamentary Labour Party to put a name against my name, because we need to get this ball rolling.
4: And today, Starmer's former right-hand woman piled on the pressure. In a lengthy statement, the one-time Deputy Prime Minister Angela Rayner warned the recent result showed Labour faced its last chance, hinting a change of leadership at the top was now required. Dominic Valaitis for CBC News, Stavanger, Norway.
1: And at the Bell Centre in Montreal.
6: Kept alive here and a shot, wide rebound, it's Hage, Thompson's on the board, 53 seconds in, and Buffalo has struck first.
1: Well, not the best start for the Montreal Canadiens as they take on the Buffalo Sabres for Game 3 of their series. As you heard, the Sabres' Tage Thompson did score less than a minute into the match, but the Canadiens appear to be catching up. As of the end of the first period, the Habs and the Sabres are tied 1-1. That is your World This Hour. For news anytime, cbcnews.ca. For CBC News, I'm Kaz Boivin.
7: Wow. What will the real estate landscape look like in the year 2024? As we stand on the brink of a new year, it's time to peer into the looking glass of the future. A future where technology and data management drive property decisions, where remote work shapes our living spaces, and where environmental risks are no longer an afterthought.

buildings anymore. PropTech is reshaping the way properties are bought, sold, and managed. It brings in efficiency, transparency, and speed to the otherwise traditional and time-consuming processes. But the real game changer is data. Data-driven property management is transforming the way properties are managed. It's about utilizing data to understand tenant behavior, manage maintenance schedules, optimize space utilization, and even predict market trends. This leads to more efficient operations and profitable investments. So it's clear that the future of property management is digital and data-driven. The integration of technology and data in property management is poised to revolutionize the real estate industry in 2024. The future of real estate is not only shaped by technology, but also by changing work patterns, environmental factors, and market dynamics. The rise of remote work, accelerated by the events of the past few years, has had a profound impact on the real estate industry. As more and more people swap office desks for home offices, the demand for residential properties with dedicated workspaces has surged. Conversely, commercial real estate, particularly office space, is undergoing a transformation as businesses rethink their space requirements and operational models. Now let's pivot to climate risks. The increasing frequency of extreme weather events and the growing consciousness of environmental sustainability are factoring more heavily into real estate decisions. Properties that are resilient to climate impacts and embrace green design principles not only appeal to the conscientious buyer, but also tend to fetch a premium in the market. And finally, market dynamics. The real estate market is not immune to the broader economic and societal changes. Demographic shifts, economic trends, and policy changes all play a role in shaping the real estate landscape. For instance, urbanization trends, migration patterns, and changes in household composition can significantly influence housing demand and price trends. As we look ahead to 2024, the real estate industry faces a host of challenges and opportunities. By embracing change and innovation, it stands poised to thrive in an ever-evolving landscape. In conclusion, the year 2024 will witness a great reset in the real estate industry. The most significant trends include innovative prop tech advancements, data-driven property management, the rise of remote work, and the increasing importance of climate risks. These dynamics are interwoven, each influencing and reshaping the real estate landscape in its own way. As we stand on the cusp of 2024, the real estate industry braces for a future defined by technology, flexibility, and an increasing awareness of environmental risks. The great reset in real estate is indeed upon us. Turn up the volume.

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1: From CBC News, The World This Hour, I'm Neil Herland. Four Canadian passengers from the cruise ship at the center of a hantavirus outbreak are back in Canada tonight. They're headed to BC, where they will self-isolate under the close watch of local health officials. So far, none of them have shown any symptoms of the illness, Chiane Desjardins reports.
2: After weeks stuck on a cruise ship dealing with a hantavirus outbreak, four Canadian passengers have returned home, landing first just north of Quebec City, then boarding a second plane for the final leg of their trip to British Columbia, where public health officials are ready to receive them. Dr. Bonnie Henry is BC's provincial health officer.
3: In the unlikely event that any of these individuals develop symptoms, we have, again, very detailed plans in place.
2: The Canadians had no symptoms when they left Spain, and they'll be assessed again in BC before self-isolating for a minimum of 21 days. And if they do develop symptoms,
3: we have the ability to do the testing for hantavirus, and we have special clinical capacity to safely assess and care for somebody, even with a potentially severe disease like hantavirus.
2: For privacy reasons, Henry did not provide details on the passengers, only that they have ties to BC. Chiane Desjardins, CBC News, Toronto.
1: Meanwhile, French Prime Minister Sébastien Lecornu says one of his country's nationals evacuated from the cruise ship has developed symptoms during their repatriation flight. The patient was among a group of five passengers brought back to France from the Canary Islands. In a social media post, Lecornu says all five have been placed in strict isolation until further notice. U.S. President Donald Trump is rejecting Iran's latest counter-proposal for peace. Iran is demanding the fighting on all fronts comes to an end, including in Lebanon. Trump calls that unacceptable, and now the chances of a permanent end to the conflict seems more remote. Katie Simpson reports.
4: The fighting in Lebanon between Israel, the U.S. partner in the Iran war, and Hezbollah, the Iranian-backed militant group, has raged on for weeks despite a ceasefire. According to Iranian state TV, Tehran wants the fighting on this front to stop as part of a permanent end to the broader war. It was included in Iran's latest peace plan proposal sent to mediators in Pakistan today for President Donald Trump's evaluation. But Trump wrote on social media he doesn't like it, calling it totally unacceptable.
5: If it's clear in the next few days that there's not a good path to a negotiated settlement, we'll go back to the military method to open the strait.
4: U.S. Energy Secretary Chris Wright says the primary U.S. demand remains the same, that Iran give up its nuclear ambitions. But America's partner in this war, Israel, does not necessarily agree with that assessment. Katie Simpson, CBC News, Washington.
1: Israeli Prime Minister Benjamin Netanyahu says the war in Iran isn't over because there's still enriched uranium inside the country that could be used to make a nuclear weapon. During an interview on the CBS News program 60 Minutes tonight, Netanyahu told correspondent Major Garrett about the possibility of removing the uranium.
6: You go in and you take it out.
7: With what? Special forces from Israel, special forces of the United States?
6: Well, I'm not going to talk about military means, but what President Trump has said to me, I want to go in there. And I think it can be done physically. That's not the problem. If you have an agreement and you go in and you take it out, why not? That's the best way.
7: What if there isn't an agreement? Can it be taken out by force?
6: Well, you're going to ask me these questions. I'm going to dodge them.
1: Netanyahu also says he wants Israel to stop taking financial support from the U.S. amid growing political scrutiny in the states. In Stanley Cup playoffs, the Montreal Canadiens are hosting Buffalo tonight in Game 3 of their second-round series. Montreal is leading 4-2 at the end of the second period. The series is now tied at one game apiece. And that is your World This Hour. For CBC News, I'm Neil Herland.
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1: I don't know.
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3: From CBC News, The World This Hour, I'm Neil Herland. We begin with breaking news from BC. A plane carrying four Canadians from Spain's Canary Islands landed in Victoria last hour. The four were passengers on that cruise ship where three people died after being infected with hantavirus. As Philip Lee Shannock reports, they're now going into isolation.
4: Now back in Canada, after weeks aboard an adventure cruise at the center of a global health scare, four Canadians from the MV Hondius will isolate in British Columbia, monitored daily for symptoms of the deadly hantavirus.
5: We've been through things that are very serious like this.
4: BC's provincial health officer, Dr. Bonnie Henry, says all four so far are asymptomatic.
5: These people are not infected. Right now, they're people who've had a potential exposure to hantavirus.
4: Henry said they'll spend their isolation in prearranged lodgings at an undisclosed location. But while she understands the concern, she says the risk to public health is low.
5: They won't be out in the community. They won't be having contact with people. I have no concerns about them being in any of our communities here in BC.
4: They will isolate and be monitored daily for 21 days, which could be extended up to 42 days if required. Philip Shannock, CBC News, Toronto.
3: U.S. President Donald Trump is rejecting Iran's latest response to a U.S. peace proposal, calling it totally unacceptable. And in an interview tonight with the CBS News program 60 Minutes, Israeli Prime Minister Benjamin Netanyahu says the war isn't over.
6: I think it accomplished a great deal, but it's not over because there's still nuclear material, enriched uranium that has to be taken out of Iran. There's still enrichment sites that have to be dismantled. There are still proxies that Iran supports. There are ballistic missiles that they still want to produce. Now, we've degraded a lot of it, but all of that is still there, and there's work to be done.
3: Netanyahu says one solution would be to send a team into Iran to physically remove enriched uranium. British Prime Minister Keir Starmer is under mounting pressure to resign after his Labour Party's dismal local election results. Labour MP and former Cabinet Minister Catherine West says she'll challenge him for the party's leadership, although she says she's reluctant to do so.
7: Nobody else who is a genuine hopeful is coming forward, but if I have to do it myself, I'm confident that enough people would come forward to trigger the beginning. But instead, what I'd prefer to do is for the Cabinet to be grown-ups, to do their own reshuffle, put forwards a really good speaker as leader, and then we wouldn't need to have a leadership election.
3: Labour lost more than 1,100 council seats, while the anti-immigration party Reform UK gained more than 1,300. Prime Minister Mark Carney says Canada's open to deepening ties in North America, but if that's not possible, Carney says Canada must trade elsewhere. J.P. Tasker has more.
8: And our response begins by reimagining aspects of North American integration.
9: At a progressive political conference in Toronto, the Prime Minister warmly greeted former U.S. President Barack Obama before launching into a speech about why Canada needs to urgently diversify trade away from the American market. With that in mind, Ottawa is moving to streamline the approval process for natural resource projects. The new goal, complete these federal reviews in under a year, as the government drives to get more of these products to Asia, in case a Canada-U.S. trade deal doesn't come together.
8: If that route is not ultimately possible, we will invest heavily in new markets and products.
10: So we're feeling it deeply.
9: Democratic Senator Elise Slotkin represents Michigan.
10: We're trying to push back on some of these things that just don't make sense in the U.S.-Canada relationship.
9: Slotkin was urging the Prime Minister not to give up on the American relationship. J.P. Tasker, CBC News, Ottawa.
3: We've got some breaking Stanley Cup playoff news. The Montreal Canadiens just beat Buffalo in Game 3 of their second-round series. Final score 6-2. Montreal is now leading the series 2-1. And that is your World This Hour. I'm Neil Herland.
11: Hello, everyone. It's Maria Recruit, landlord, landowner, real estate owner, and producer of the show Boots on the Ground Running. It's my pleasure today to have Sherry Maiden, who is part of the RentSmart Ontario, who will be telling us a little bit more about her program with that helps both the landlords and the tenants. And John Wilson from the Near North Landlords Association. Thank you once again, John, for joining us.
12: Well, you're more than welcome. Anytime, Maria.
11: Thank you. So, Sherry, tell us a little bit about this wonderful program. I know I had you as my guest on my radio show at 4680 The Q about a week ago, and I was very excited to hear about that because I could really see from your description that this is such a wonderful incentive to have that we can educate both the landlord and the tenant. So I'm going to leave the floor to you, Sherry, if you can just tell us a little bit more about it.
13: Well, thank you, for Maria, for having us here today to actually help us explain what RentSmart Ontario programming is all about. And yes, it is really a wonderful programming that helps both tenants and landlords. And what we are is a community approach. And the idea is our tagline is successful tenancies. And we're bringing these two parties together, help them better understand their roles and responsibilities in their relationship. So tenants have more knowledge on being a good tenant, and landlords can have more knowledge about being a better landlord. So I will also mention that I am the provincial manager of operations and partnerships.

0: currently all across Ontario, and those educators can run community programming of both our tenant courses and landlord courses in their community. And we here at RentSmart Ontario support them all. The people who go through our program, the people who are our community educators, which is our boots on the ground, just as the name of the and also our community partners and our, this is all about partnership development. This program. And I also want to mention that it's part of a bigger initiative. We're part of a pan-Canadian initiative that this programming was actually launched in British Columbia a decade ago this year.
1: Wow.
0: Running programming there. And since then, it has been adapted into Alberta, Manitoba. Ontario was the fourth province to start rolling out the programming. So it's a proven program that we're implementing in Ontarians to help Ontarians, because we believe everyone has the rights to housing.
1: I agree. And that's one of the problems. And that's something that we as landlords in the Niagara region, because I have the Niagara Landlords Association, monthly meetings at the end of the month in St. Catharines. We've been doing that for 5 years. And definitely we want to be more educated. We want to be able to help the people that are looking for housing. You know, that's what it's all about. I mean, we can't be landlords if we don't have people coming to stay with us. And people have no place to go if they don't have us. So it should be a marriage and not a battlefield, which I feel
0: absolutely.
1: Yes, absolutely.
2: We're kind of identifying it as a tool in a different way as well, in that there's often landlord-tenant disputes.
1: Yes.
2: And encouraging your tenant and landlord to attend the course together is often a way to resolve that dispute.
1: That's wonderful, John.
0: John, some of my colleagues in British Columbia have some stats that they've talked about. Now, I don't have access to those stats here in Ontario, but one of the things we have found that a lot of evictions could actually be stopped, and it's somewhat close to 93% or something like that. Very high numbers. I don't have the exact stat, but it's all about proper communications.
2: Yep.
1: And I agree 100%.
0: Could be resolved with proper communications, and that's part of one of our programming functionalities is communicating effectively and teaching tenants and landlords the proper communication tools. For example, you know, when's the right time to call your landlord and what they're responsible for? Also, when is the proper time to put something in writing, you know, that as a tenant to make sure that, you know, you've tried phoning, you've tried this, you've tried that. Well, now you need to have a documentation in writing or things like that. So it's really about communication.
1: I agree 100%. And I think that's where it falls through. I think it's very important that when you do meet the you know, the tenant, and I prefer to call them my guests actually, rather than is that I sit down and explain the ground rules of how to get to, you know, how we get to know each other. And there has to be a marriage. I mean, I have to feel comfortable with the person who's going to be living on my properties as a landlord and as a real estate investor. And so do they. They have to feel comfortable. Yeah. So it's not just, hey, just give me a room. Well, no. Let's get to know each other first. Just like any marriage, you don't get married the same day you meet each other. So it is a process. And the process includes us checking on their backgrounds of who they are, where they've been, how they treated their last landlords. Because we don't want to have a problem, you know. And it's not fair for them, too. It may not be the right place for them to stay. Simple as that.
0: And our program also focuses a lot on creating empathy for both parties. So we teach the landlord's perspective, but we also teach the tenant's perspective for better understanding.
1: Good idea. That's a very, very good idea. Absolutely.
0: Yeah. Absolutely. I'm actually just going to mention, since we're talking a little bit about programming, I've opened up one of our table of contents in our RentSmart certificate program, which is our signature program. That program, just to give an idea of what we kind of overview, teach in our tenant program, is the importance of home, which is really what we're talking about right now, and applying for housing, someone's rights, responsibilities, and expectations. Managing finances is a big one.
1: Yes.
0: As I'd already mentioned, communicating effectively, and then taking care of your home as well.
1: Yes. That's that. You know what? Those are the points that we as landlords are concerned about too, is that if we're

0: come into our homes, we want you to take care of it, not destroy it. And there are too many stories around where people have come with their pets and themselves, and they leave after having stayed there for a number of months or years and have destroyed the property, where the landlord has to go in there and spend more money to fix it up. Well, that's not right. That's not the way it's supposed to be. We should respect each other's property. Since when did it become okay for people to disrespect someone's property? And I don't get it.
1: I know on the last time that we spoke, I was telling you about one of our activity tools, which is our car analogy.
0: Oh, yes. I remember that. Tell our public, because I don't think John.
1: Yeah. So the car analogy is a great way of teaching landlord empathy to tenants. And the reason we do this is an activity. And part of the RentSmart model is we're interactive learning. So educators, when they become part of our team, they get a bunch of tools and activities that they use when they roll out programming. And they can choose different type of programming for different population groups that they serve in their community. Mm-hmm. One that we feel represents the youth community very well. But the car analogy is basically pitching to someone to basically say, what is your dream car? And it doesn't have to be a car. This could be a bicycle for someone. This could be a pair of running shoes. It's really something of value that someone is trying to obtain. Mm-hmm. Very proud of the ownership once they have obtained it. And then all of a sudden you start talking to them and saying, can I borrow your car? And the thing they know is, you know, it takes a lot for them to say, yes, you can borrow my car. And most of the time it's no, you can't. And first of all, they need to know who you are, you know,
0: yes.
1: Rules that go with that, you know, are pets allowed? Can you bring friends in the car? Like all these different rules, you know, and so forth. And when you start looking at the list of what comes out of this discussion, it looks almost identical to an application form. And what you do is you start to talk to them about the value that the house or the tenancy, the occupation of them being able to gain access to this tenancy is the value that comes with it. And that's what starts to create the landlord empathy, is the value that the landlord has, that they are giving you something, a value for you to live in. And that starts to create that respect of, okay, there's a value associated here. Okay, I do have to follow the rules. There's a reason why there's rules. But you work from their level for them to understand. And this works much better when there's video, audio, visual that you can kind of see. But it's a great tool to kind of showcase that landlord empathy and the value of that tenancy.
0: Yes.
2: And that's we're tying that in with one of our other programs, and that is the rent check program, which is we try to sell to our tenants the value of maintaining a good tenancy record. Because we report good tenants as well as bad.
0: Yes, yes,
2: so they build a credit rating. And use that credit rating on their next, if they have to move and go somewhere else, it helps them get another home someplace else.
0: Yes, that's really good. That I'm so glad you're going to be reaching the public with that, and landlords and tenants too. Would love to know more about that, John. I think that's a really good way of looking at it and coming from that angle. It's wonderful.
1: I also wanted to mention that our model is a prevention model too, is we're teaching people, we're educating them. They're having the capacity to learn. And one of the things we're very proud of is the people that go through our courses, pretty much 100% of them say they learned something from the course.
0: Oh, of course.
1: So that means that we're teaching them to become, you know, to be aware of something they weren't aware of prior to. Mm-hmm. And just last year or so, when we started running programming in Ontario, we're still new in Ontario. Where I was going with this is our certificate program, which is the signature program. Mm-hmm. In Columbia, that certificate that someone gets after taking a 12-hour, 6-module course. So they have to put time and commitment in. And they take that course, they work with a community educator. That course is also available at RentSmart Ontario online. Mm-hmm. And that can be accessed publicly outside of having a community educator. And when they graduate, they get the certificate that they can put in their wallet. They can hand that now to a landlord that landlord can go onto our partner's website at Ready to Rent BC and verify that that person took this course and has the knowledge of being a good tenant. And we have found that over the years, I'm just going to jump back because I lost my train of thought there, was British Columbia Housing Corporation actually views that certificate as two references to any tenancy, which is wonderful because in British Columbia, a tenant needs three references. Now, Ontario laws are different from province to province.
0: Yes.
1: But we're helping people gain access by having better knowledge to that tenancy and helping landlords recruit better tenants too.
0: That's really good, you know. That, I mean, this is such a wonderful initiative. I'm surprised it took so long to come to Ontario, aren't you, John?
2: Well, we've been hearing about it for over a year now.
0: Okay.
2: It was actually, back in April of last year. We did invite the social agencies as affiliate members in our association. Mm-hmm. And they raised the point there that they were going to start looking at the program. That was before it actually started. And now here it is. We're ready for it.
1: Wonderful. I can honestly say your group up in Nipissing, the CMHA office there, was really pioneer leaders in bringing, once the RentSmart program got available, North Bay was one of the first communities we were actually talking with.
2: That was Jenny LeBlanc.
1: My contact, I want to say, was a Jeanette something, but if Jenny could be her manager or something, I'm not sure.
2: Jeanette is the housing facilitator.
1: Okay. Yeah.
2: Jenny was the executive director.
1: Okay. Wonderful.
0: Fantastic. Yeah. Can you go into a little bit more detail, like when you're actually taking this course and you're going and you have four or five points, can you go point by point?
1: You know what, I'm going to talk about our suite of programming because RentSmart is more than one program. So basically when you take the course, it starts with becoming a community educator. And we have already 10 or 11 RentSmart educations coming across Ontario to many different communities. There's a few that are going to be coming to the GTA that will have open seats available that people can publicly register online for. Most of our training sessions have been sold out because communities are taking up the seats and training up their own community. For example, we have a training session in May in John's community up in North Bay again. So you want to take a peek at our website or reach out to me to talk about how to become a community educator. And our phone number here is 289-362-4784. Or you can look up our website for more information too at rentsmartontario.ca. So once you become a community educator, they run in community programming. And we have two tenant courses. One is the RentSmart certificate. That is our 12-hour, six-module course. And that's the one that they get the designated certificate that they can hand to landlords that they can verify that they've taken this course. The other one is our RentSmart Basics program that is even for the more vulnerable population. Again, our programming was developed to support vulnerable populations, but it really does help anyone new to renting.
0: Yes.
1: So part of the certificate program is that can be done in person with a community educator, but we now have RentSmart Ontario online. So anyone can take that course online. And you run through the course module by module as quick as your knowledge allows you to go through it. So for example, this course is actually working very well with post-secondary institutions. And I mentioned that Niagara College was a big champion in a kind of doing a pilot program right now with rolling that out with their students. So they've been very supportive to help and take that initiative step to help their students with housing. And they've chosen to partner with RentSmart Ontario to do that. So the other one is the RentSmart Basics that I mentioned. That can be only done in person, and that's about a 3-hour programming. And then you have the RentSmart Landlord that educators can also run in community. And this is where we've got more and more landlord associations learning about our programming and working with us, which we love because it just proves that there are landlords out there that want to be a part of the housing solution. And then the final piece is us, our team. Not only do we train community educators across the province, but we stay on for support for everyone that goes through our programming, any help assistance they need. We help with communities with rolling out programming. We have trained master trainers on staff that are usually RTA experts that are just a call away if you need extra assistance and help. And then we also have a wonderful program coordinator, Jessica Grobatten, who does an amazing work at helping our educators with rolling out programming with all the back end support and so forth. And then over and above that, you have our partners in BC, all their expertise and knowledge at Ready to Rent BC. So
0: great.
1: Multiple programming. It's not just, hey, here's a program.
0: I'm going dizzy with everything you told me here.
1: That's a lot. It's a lot. And that's what
0: we need you to help us sift through this stuff, right?
2: And there is a lot of stuff. The website is really quite extensive. I recommend everybody go on it, go all the way through it, learn about it, and take it.
1: Yes. There's a lot of information available online, and for communities and educators that want to learn more, definitely reach out to me. I'm available for questions anytime. I'm talking to communities regularly about bringing programming and supporting the program they're already starting.
0: And what is the website where they can find all this information, Sherry?
1: It's www.rentsmartontario, is spelled out, .ca.
0: Okay, and the phone number where they can reach your office?
1: Is 289-362-4784. And I will mention for any local listeners in Niagara, we are actually we are run through Community Care St. Catharines. So we're a program that's running through Community Care St. Catharines Thorold.
0: Is that
1: consortium-led management?
0: Okay, is that CCAC or I'm getting it mixed up?
1: No, Community Care St. Catharines Thorold is our, I guess, lead consortium. That's where we're hosted. It's downtown St. Catharines. And then, so they have a housing help center at Community Care, as well as they are the local food bank.
0: Oh, fantastic. Wow. Good combination.
1: And then we have all our other consortium members, everything from Project Share to the Hope Center, Bethlehem Housing, and Community Care West Niagara.
0: Excellent. So, John, when are you thinking of having your group in the auditorium? Have you thought of the date for that?
2: Well, we have to get some staff trained, some volunteers trained first. Mm-hmm. The first stage will be getting on a course. And then we will just run it into one of our monthly educational seminars.
0: Mm-hmm. Okay. Can you tell us a little bit more about the educational seminar so the public can know about it, John?
2: Yeah, we have an education committee as well as an advocacy committee. Mm-hmm. And their primary function is to bring new regulations, new information, update articles, bring new case law forward to our members so that they're as up to the moment as they possibly can with developments in our industry. Part of what we ran a cannabis course, for example, the good and the bad and the ugly of cannabis, where we had a panel. I think it was seven we had on the panel. We had everything from a claims manager to the deputy chief of police to deputy chief fire prevention. We had a paralegal for human rights issues. And we had a medical addiction specialist, a doctor to speak about addiction and fair housing and good housing, helping to clear an addiction issue. Mm-hmm. All sat on the panel, and it was a 2.5 hour panel long. And it was, and we had a grower there. We had somebody who was familiar with how to grow marijuana inside without creating the damages. Okay. So it was comprehensive. Panel, but that's a sample of the kind of seminars that we've been trying to run. And all of that was just before cannabis was coming into law. Mm-hmm. And the thing we found out at that seminar was that the police and the fire and everybody else had more questions than they had answers.
0: I know. Yes. I know. Yes. Are you finding that also, Sherry?
1: I've been out to a lot of different communities, and I was actually presenting at the County of Wellington to a bunch of their nonprofit housing manager or landlords actually. And while I was there, the other presenter was around insurance, and the whole topic was cannabis. And yes, it's definitely a concern for a lot of communities, and because it is the safety hazards. And I don't think, and I'm not an expert in the subject, they haven't figured it all out yet.
0: I know they don't. I know.
2: They absolutely have not. One of the, like, if you have somebody doing, growing cannabis in your apartment, and they burn the place down, there's no coverage.
0: Yeah. The insurance companies will not cover it. And that, unfortunately, why didn't the government talk to the insurance companies before they even rolled anything out about this?
2: Well, that's part of the government's mess up. They didn't think this process through very well.
0: No. Of course not.
2: And the other issue with fire and loss prevention is when you're processing cannabis, a lot of volatile liquids can be used to remove the oils from the leaves. Mm-hmm. They're very explosive.
0: Oh, goodness.
2: And that's one of their major concerns.
0: Yes.
2: So, you know, we turn on a light switch when you're extracting oil from a cannabis plant, and boom.
0: Yeah.
3: Wow.
0: See, this is the, and you're right, it was not well thought out. I mean, it just, they just, they, you know, they don't even talk to landlords about it or homeowners about it. I mean, we have big issues with the Landlord and Tenant Board, with the Residential Tenancy Act. Now we have this other mess coming in. But we just have 9 minutes left to the show. So Sherry, if you can just wrap it up and just tell us a little bit more of how, if, you know, if you want us to know about anything more or when the next course is going to be held in the Niagara area, you know, just or wherever else in Ontario, please just.
1: Yes, sure, Maria. We have actually right now, we have North Bay is going to be our next training in May, to the week of the 7th. Mm-hmm. And all our training sessions are available online. For the full Rent Smart from province to province, that would be on Ready to Rent BC's website. They actually host the registration is done through them. I'm a portal, but it's also available on our website. So we are working with the city of Stratford in June, city of Ottawa. We are also working with the Hamilton community in June. And then we have two sessions looking, one to be in Vaughan, and the other one is either going to be in the Scarborough or downtown Toronto community in July. And we have additional training sessions coming to the County of Wellington in the Guelph area, as well as another session happening in Ottawa probably later in fall. So we are, a lot of sessions are happening across Ontario. I will kind of just end note of some of the stuff we've done, because it's pretty exciting what our team has accomplished and the communities we're working with. Is already within the first year of programming, we have over 200 certified community educators. We're supporting more than 100 agencies and partners across the province. The program is available in 100 cities across Ontario. The courses, you can always check our online courses and see where they're running. It's all available publicly. All our different programming, as I just mentioned, all the educator programming that's already happening in 2019, and there's more to come. We've created great partnerships with, I'm going to be speaking at the Addictions and Mental Health Conference coming up on May.
0: I'm sorry, I'm going to have to interrupt because we're almost out with the time. And I have to interrupt you. All I can say is you're doing wonderful work. It's all over the place, and we'll have to get you back in on one of our shows. John, you want to just say a little bit about what's going on in North Bay, John, just for 2 minutes?
2: No, we're pretty much just staying the course. We're continuing on. We're almost ready to present to the government on recommendations for the LGB process.
0: Yes.
2: That's only about 2 weeks away. We're trying to set that up. We're thinking that we can probably, our stats are indicating that we could probably eliminate almost 80% of the amount of volume that's currently going before adjudicators.
0: Fantastic. Oh my goodness. Wouldn't that be wonderful? That would help everyone out, including Sherry's group.
2: Save the government too.
0: Fantastic. So thank you very much. Myself, thank you very much, Sherry, for coming on the show. You know what? This is a wonderful initiative. You guys are doing a great job. Please keep up with the good work. And this is, I want to thank Sherry Madden, rentsmartontario.ca. You can get a hold of her. Her office is 289-362-4784, extension 26. At least that's what I have at this point for Sherry. And John from the Near North Landlords Association, I know you're doing so many wonderful things that you're keeping under your hat, but I know you'll be coming on one of my shows as a guest and tell us all about what you have in mind, right? And myself, I'm Maria Recruit, host and producer of Boots on the Ground Running, and also a landlord and landowner. And I have the Niagara Real Estate Investors Association, Niagara Landlords Association. And I want to thank my guests for being on the show. And I hope that everyone's learning something from these podcasts that we produce once a week. And we would love to get more input from everyone. So thank you very much for coming, Sherry. And thank you once again, John, for being on the show. You take care.
2: You have a great day, ladies.
0: You too. Thank you, John.
1: Thank you, Bye-bye. Both of you, for having us and helping us inform people about Rent Smart Ontario here to help let all Ontarians have access to housing.
0: Absolutely. Thank you so much. Bye-bye now. Bye-bye. Take care. So just, I'm just going to take a moment, everyone. If you wanted to keep in touch with myself, Maria Recruit, you can find me on the Canadian Real Estate Investors Association Facebook page. You can join up if you're a landlord or if you're a professional. Also, the Niagara Landlords Association. We have monthly meetings that we meet in the city of St. Catharines. But you're welcome to go on the Facebook page. You'll see where we hold our meetings. We're happy to have you come. These meetings are free. You just and they go from 5 o'clock until 9 o'clock. The last Thursday of the month. So I look forward to seeing some new people. Please like and share these wonderful podcasts that we're producing for you, the landlord in the world, actually. This is we be passing. You will find us on YouTube under Real Estate Investors Association and Real Estate Wealth Association. So take care, everyone. Thanks very much. And we'll look out for our podcast next Friday. Thanks. Bye-bye.
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1: From CBC News, The World This Hour, I'm Neil Herland. Four Canadian passengers from the cruise ship at the center of a hantavirus outbreak are back home in Canada. They landed tonight in Victoria, where they will self-isolate under the close watch of BC health officials. So far, none of them have shown any symptoms of the illness. Chien Desjardins reports.
2: After weeks stuck on a cruise ship dealing with a hantavirus outbreak, four Canadian passengers have returned home, landing first just north of Quebec City, then boarding a second plane for the final leg of their trip to British Columbia, where public health officials are ready to receive them. Dr. Bonnie Henry is BC's provincial health officer.
3: In the unlikely event that any of these individuals develop symptoms, we have, again, very detailed plans in place.
2: The Canadians had no symptoms when they left Spain, and they'll be assessed again in BC before self-isolating for a minimum of 21 days. And if they do develop symptoms,
3: we have the ability to do the testing for hantavirus, and we have special clinical capacity to safely assess and care for somebody, even with a potentially severe disease like hantavirus.
2: For privacy reasons, Henry did not provide details on the passengers, only that they have ties to BC. Chien Desjardins, CBC News, Toronto.
1: Meanwhile, French Prime Minister Sébastien Lecornu says one of his country's nationals evacuated from the cruise ship has developed symptoms during a repatriation flight. The patient was among a group of five passengers brought back to France from the Canary Islands. In a social media post, Lecornu says all five have been placed in strict isolation until further notice. U.S. President Donald Trump is rejecting Iran's latest counterproposal for peace. Iran is demanding the fighting on all fronts comes to an end, including in Lebanon. Trump calls that unacceptable. And now the chances of a permanent end to the conflict seems more remote. Katie Simpson reports.
4: The fighting in Lebanon between Israel, the U.S. partner in the Iran war, and Hezbollah, the Iranian-backed militant group, has raged on for weeks despite a ceasefire. According to Iranian state TV, Tehran wants the fighting on this front to stop as part of a permanent end to the broader war. It was included in Iran's latest peace plan proposal sent to mediators in Pakistan today for President Donald Trump's evaluation. But Trump wrote on social media he doesn't like it, calling it totally unacceptable.
5: If it's clear in the next few days that there's not a good path to a negotiated settlement, we'll go back to the military method to open the strait.
4: U.S. Energy Secretary Chris Wright says the primary U.S. demand remains the same, that Iran give up its nuclear ambitions. But America's partner in this war, Israel, does not necessarily agree with that assessment. Katie Simpson, CBC News, Washington.
1: Israeli Prime Minister Benjamin Netanyahu says the war in Iran isn't over because there's still enriched uranium inside the country that could be used to make a nuclear weapon. During an interview on the CBS News program 60 Minutes tonight, Netanyahu told correspondent Major Garrett about the possibility of removing the uranium.
6: You go in and you take it out.
7: With what? Special forces from Israel, special forces of the United States?
6: Well, I'm not going to talk about military means, but what President Trump has said to me, I want to go in there. And I think it can be done physically. That's not the problem. If you have an agreement and you go in and you take it out, why not? That's the best way.
7: What if there isn't an agreement? Can it be taken out by force?
6: Well, you're going to ask me these questions. I'm going to dodge them.
1: And finally, the Montreal Canadiens beat Buffalo tonight in Game 3 of their second round series.
8: The Montreal Canadiens have won two consecutive games and now take a 2-1 series lead.
1: Montreal won with a final score of 6-2. Game 4 is Tuesday night in Montreal. And that is your World This Hour. For CBC News, I'm Neil Herland.
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3: From CBC News, The World This Hour, I'm Neil Herland. We begin in British Columbia. A plane carrying four Canadians from Spain's Canary Islands landed in Victoria tonight. The four were passengers on that cruise ship where three people died after being infected with hantavirus. Philip Lee Shannock reports.
4: Now back in Canada, after weeks aboard an adventure cruise at the center of a global health scare, four Canadians from the MV Hondius will isolate in British Columbia, monitored daily for symptoms of the deadly hantavirus.
5: We've been through things that are very serious like this.
4: BC's provincial health officer, Dr. Bonnie Henry, says all four so far are asymptomatic.
5: These people are not infected. Right now, they're people who've had a potential exposure to hantavirus.
4: Henry said they'll spend their isolation in prearranged lodgings at an undisclosed location. But while she understands the concern, she says the risk to public health is low.
5: They won't be out in the community. They won't be having contact with people. I have no concerns about them being in any of our communities here in BC.
4: They will isolate and be monitored daily for 21 days, which could be extended up to 42 days if required. Philip Shannock, CBC News, Toronto.
3: We've got breaking news from the U.S. Health officials say one of the 17 Americans from the cruise ship has tested positive for hantavirus but has no symptoms. U.S. President Donald Trump is rejecting Iran's latest response to a U.S. peace proposal, calling it totally unacceptable. And in an interview tonight with the CBS News program 60 Minutes, Israeli Prime Minister Benjamin Netanyahu says the war isn't over.
6: I think it accomplished a great deal, but it's not over because there's still nuclear material, enriched uranium that has to be taken out of Iran. There's still enrichment sites that have to be dismantled. There are still proxies that Iran supports. There are ballistic missiles that they still want to produce. Now, we've degraded a lot of it, but all of that is still there, and there's work to be done.
3: British Prime Minister Keir Starmer is under mounting pressure to resign after his Labour Party's dismal local election results. Labour MP and former Cabinet Minister Catherine West says she'll challenge him for the party leadership.
7: Nobody else who is a genuine hopeful is coming forward, but if I have to do it myself, I'm confident that enough people would come forward to trigger the beginning. But instead, what I'd prefer to do is for the Cabinet to be grown-ups, to do their own reshuffle, put forwards a really good speaker as leader, and then we wouldn't need to have a leadership election.
3: Prime Minister Mark Carney says Canada's open to deepening trade in North America, but if that's not possible, Carney says Canada must trade elsewhere. JP Tasker has more.
8: And our response begins by reimagining aspects of North American integration.
9: At a progressive political conference in Toronto, the Prime Minister warmly greeted former U.S. President Barack Obama before launching into a speech about why Canada needs to urgently diversify trade away from the American market. With that in mind, Ottawa is moving to streamline the approval process for natural resource projects. The new goal, complete these federal reviews in under a year, as the government drives to get more of these products to Asia, in case a Canada-U.S. trade deal doesn't come together.
8: If that route is not ultimately possible, we will invest heavily in new markets and products.
10: So we're feeling it deeply.
9: Democratic Senator Elise Slotkin represents Michigan.
10: We're trying to push back on some of these things that just don't make sense in the U.S.-Canada relationship.
9: Slotkin was urging the Prime Minister not to give up on the American relationship. JP Tasker, CBC News, Ottawa.
3: The Montreal Canadiens beat Buffalo in Game 3 of their second-round Stanley Cup playoff series tonight. Final score 6-2. Cole Caulfield is the Habs forward. He thanked fans after the game.
11: He's got to show up every night. You can just hear it throughout the building, throughout the city right now. It's a special place to be.
3: Montreal now leads the series 2-1. And that's the CBC News.
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3: From CBC News, The World This Hour, I'm Neil Herland. Four Canadian passengers from the cruise ship at the center of a hantavirus outbreak are back home in Canada. They landed tonight in Victoria, where they will self-isolate under the close watch of BC health officials. So far, none of them have shown any symptoms of the illness. Sheehan Desjardins reports.
4: After weeks stuck on a cruise ship dealing with a hantavirus outbreak, four Canadian passengers have returned home, landing first just north of Quebec City, then boarding a second plane for the final leg of their trip to British Columbia, where public health officials are ready to receive them. Dr. Bonnie Henry is BC's provincial health officer.
5: In the unlikely event that any of these individuals develop symptoms, we have, again, very detailed plans in place.
4: The Canadians had no symptoms when they left Spain, and they'll be assessed again in BC before self-isolating for a minimum of 21 days. And if they do develop symptoms,
5: we have the ability to do the testing for hantavirus, and we have special clinical capacity to safely assess and care for somebody, even with a potentially severe disease like hantavirus.
4: For privacy reasons, Henry did not provide details on the passengers, only that they have ties to BC. Sheehan Desjardins, CBC News, Toronto.
3: Meanwhile, French Prime Minister Sébastien Lecornu says one of his country's nationals evacuated from the cruise ship has developed symptoms during a repatriation flight. The patient was among a group of five passengers brought back to France from the Canary Islands. In a social media post, Lecornu says all five have been placed in strict isolation until further notice. U.S. President Donald Trump is rejecting Iran's latest counterproposal for peace. Iran is demanding the fighting on all fronts comes to an end, including in Lebanon. Trump calls that unacceptable, and now the chances of a permanent end to the conflict seems more remote. Katie Simpson reports.
6: The fighting in Lebanon between Israel, the U.S. partner in the Iran war, and Hezbollah, the Iranian-backed militant group, has raged on for weeks despite a ceasefire. According to Iranian state TV, Tehran wants the fighting on this front to stop as part of a permanent end to the broader war. It was included in Iran's latest peace plan proposal sent to mediators in Pakistan today for President Donald Trump's evaluation. But Trump wrote on social media he doesn't like it, calling it totally unacceptable.
7: If it's clear in the next few days that there's not a good path to a negotiated settlement, we'll go back to the military method to open the strait.
6: U.S. Energy Secretary Chris Wright says the primary U.S. demand remains the same, that Iran give up its nuclear ambitions. But America's partner in this war, Israel, does not necessarily agree with that assessment. Katie Simpson, CBC News, Washington.
3: Israeli Prime Minister Benjamin Netanyahu says the war in Iran isn't over because there's still enriched uranium inside the country that could be used to make a nuclear weapon. During an interview on the CBS News program 60 Minutes tonight, Netanyahu told correspondent Major Garrett about the possibility of removing the uranium.
8: You go in and you take it out.
9: With what? Special forces from Israel, special forces from the United States?
8: Well, I'm not going to talk about military means, but what President Trump has said to me, I want to go in there. And I think it can be done physically. That's not the problem. If you have an agreement and you go in and you take it out, why not? That's the best way.
9: What if there isn't an agreement? Can it be taken out by force?
8: Well, you're going to ask me these questions. I'm going to dodge them.
3: And finally, the Montreal Canadiens beat Buffalo tonight in Game 3 of their second round series.
10: The Montreal Canadiens have won two consecutive games and now take a 2-1 series lead.
3: Montreal won with a final score of 6-2. Game 4 is Tuesday night in Montreal. And that is your World This Hour. I'm Neil Herland.
11: Time now for a look at... You're gonna love
12: a bit

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1: From CBC News, The World This Hour, I'm Neil Herland. U.S. health officials say an American citizen has tested positive for hantavirus but has no symptoms. The person is one of 17 Americans who were on a cruise ship with an outbreak that killed three people. Here at home, a plane carrying four Canadians from that cruise ship arrived in British Columbia tonight. As Caroline Bargout reports, the Canadians are now in isolation.
2: The flight carrying the four Canadians touched down in Victoria, B.C. just after 6 p.m. Sunday. The end of a long journey that started in Tenerife, Spain, with a pit stop in Quebec to change planes. Bonnie Henry is British Columbia's provincial health officer.
3: I want to reassure people that we are taking every measure to minimize and eliminate any risk to people here in British Columbia.
2: She says the four Canadians on the MV Hondius have been isolating since May 4th and have not shown any symptoms of infection.
3: Public health protocols are in place, and this situation is being carefully managed every step of the way.
2: The federal government sent a chartered plane to pick up the Canadians from Spain. Public health officials were on board with them the whole time, monitoring their condition.
3: We are hoping that none of them are infected and that none of them will develop disease.
2: The Canadians will be isolating for 21 days, but health officials say that could be extended to a maximum of 42 days. Caroline Bargout, CBC News, Vancouver.
1: U.S. President Donald Trump is rejecting Iran's latest response to a U.S. peace proposal, calling it totally unacceptable. And in an interview tonight with the CBS News program 60 Minutes, Israeli Prime Minister Benjamin Netanyahu says the war isn't over.
4: I think it accomplished a great deal, but it's not over because there's still nuclear material, enriched uranium that has to be taken out of Iran. Enrichment sites that have to be dismantled. There are still proxies that Iran supports. There are ballistic missiles that they still want to produce. Now, we've degraded a lot of it, but all of that is still there, and there's work to be done.
1: Netanyahu says one solution would be to send a team into Iran to physically remove enriched uranium that could be used for a nuclear weapon. China has just confirmed U.S. President Donald Trump will make a state visit starting this Wednesday until Friday. The trip was supposed to happen in April, but Trump postponed the visit after the U.S. began a war against Iran at the end of February. British Prime Minister Keir Starmer will give a speech Monday in response to the growing calls for him to resign. Bridget Phillipson is the British Education Secretary.
5: Prime Minister will set out a fresh direction for our country and for our party that will rise to the scale of what we face. But we have to be honest about the scale of what we face. I share the impatience that people feel.
6: You sound very frustrated.
5: About how nearly 2 years on, people want to see more.
1: Starmer's Labour Party suffered heavy losses in local elections last week. In hockey news, the Montreal Canadiens beat Buffalo in Game 3 of their second-round Stanley Cup playoff series tonight. Final score, 6-2. Copino Duro reports.
7: Loud cheers erupted from the crowd in the Bell Centre after the Montreal Canadiens beat the Buffalo Sabres 6-2 in Game 3 to take a 2-1 series lead. And fans say that the way the Montreal Canadiens played, they are confident that they will win this series.
8: Let's bring it home, baby. Let's go to Eastern Conference and go to Stanley Cup Finals like we did in 2021, but this time we're going to win it.
9: Wow, we just came here from Victoria. First time to the Bell Centre, and what an experience.
7: Here's what Juraj Slafkovský had to say about his team's performance after the game.
10: We're playing some good hockey, you know, we make good decisions with the puck.
7: The Montreal Canadiens will be back on the ice at the Bell Centre on Tuesday night for Game 4, where they hope to take a commanding 3-1 lead in the series. Buffalo, however, is hoping to tie the series before they head home for Game 5.
11: Go Habs, go! Go Habs, go!
7: Cubino Duro, CBC News, Montreal.
1: And that's the CBC News.
12: Hello, everyone. It's Maria Recruit today, and I've started a new series called Great Authors. And chatting with Maria Recruit and my wonderful guest today for my very first show is Cora crystal ball. Cora, welcome to the show. So happy to have you.
6: Thank you, Maria. And I would like to thank you for making me the first. I'm so honored to be the first guest in your show. Congratulations for doing this. Thank you so much.
12: Thank you. I have a number of other shows that are on YouTube and also on my station called Real Estate Media News Network. You can find it on YouTube. And myself, I'm an author of the book Double Your Income Using Social Media. And what excites me about you, Cora, is that you're actually the author of 6 published books. Wonderful. That's fantastic. Fantastic.
6: Thank you.
12: Thank you. Tell me, Cora, which are your favorite books and what are the reasons that they're your favorite books?
6: Yes, I am so blessed to have published 6 books, but I would like to mention 2 books. The first one, the very first one I wrote is Journey to a New You. Subtitle is 12 Habits to a Happy and Successful Life. The reason why is, they say that the first love never dies, or they say that the very first one is very, very unforgettable. Well, all of them are good, but I want to mention this because this is my first book where I wrote by myself,
12: yes.
6: Right? And for me, it's the very foundation. One of the foundations to success is having good habits. So I would like to make mention of that. And mm-hmm. the second book that I like to mention is the 6th book, which is a co-authored book with Brian Tracy. It is an anthology of over 30 authors.
12: Wow.
6: But of course, the main author is Brian Tracy, and I wrote a chapter there. I think it's chapter 4, and the title of my chapter is How to Attract Wealth and Abundance Despite Any Challenges in Your Life or Despite Any Situation in Life. And here, I shared my story of how I overcame the obstacles in my life,
12: yes.
6: and that brought me to where I am today because I wanted to share how I did it so that other people can probably get some tips and get inspired by how you can overcome some challenges in your life. So for those reasons, those 2 books are what I would like to mention in this interview.
12: Absolutely. And I can understand. When I wrote my book, it took me 2 years. I published my book in 2015 and I won an award for it in Toronto, Ontario, Canada. And the book is called Double Your Income Using Social Media. And because I wrote that in 2015, and social media has changed so much since then, Cora, which is very exciting.
6: Yeah.
12: Me, because as I mature as a businesswoman and as a real estate investor, landlord, and landowner, I can see how people are really not very much attuned to how to use social media. And that's why I think I have to write another book. And that's why I started my radio shows and TV shows and all that, because we really, as real estate investors, really aren't aware of our power. And we're not really using all the social media and all the media, digital marketing, affiliate marketing, whatever type of marketing you want to use, we're just not using it. And I can see that when I look at people's posts on Facebook or Twitter or LinkedIn or Google Plus, they just don't know how to use it. So that's why I wrote my book. And it took me to write that one. That was a big feat. And like you, Cora, you really understand yourself when you're writing your book, because it's not an easy thing. You know that. The very first one is the hardest.
6: Yes. It is not easy to write a book and take so much discipline and a commitment to share what you like to share with people, right?
12: Yes. Very, very, very difficult. But I enjoy doing it. I think I'm due to write another book pretty soon. And I guess, did you just finish writing your 6th book now?
6: Yes. All the 6 books

0: So we are simplifying that original book, because 1903, you can imagine, is very, very old, and yes. the English, the language that is used is kind of challenging to understand. So in today's world, we would like people to read and make it very, very easy for them to understand. So we are simplifying that. Soon it's going to be published to The Science of Getting Rich.
1: Okay, can you share some things that you found interesting in that book? Why would you have chosen that particular book?
0: Because, you know, as you and I know that the world is changing very fast. Social media, technology. And while I do not want to sound materialistic, mm-hmm. But the reality is we need money in order to grow. We need money in order to yeah. develop ourselves. We need money to help others. Because how will I be able, if I want to grow, I need to go to events and courses and study.
1: Yes.
0: And if you want to become a real estate investor, you need money to buy a piece of property, right?
1: Exactly.
0: In anything that you do, it seems like you need money. And the idea behind the book is you need to grow first, and to grow first so that you can help other people in order to make this world a better place to live in. And it is hard to be growing and developing and help other people when you yourself does not have the capacity. And for you to do that is you need money. And even when I interviewed Jack Canfield at his home in Santa Barbara last month, he's saying the same thing. You need to grow, you need to develop. We need to have an impact, to make a change in other people, and we need money to do that. And so The Science of Getting Rich will teach you how to get rich, and we do not rely on that people just bet on the lottery to get rich or to get money. You have yes. So we do not support the idea of buying lottery tickets just to get rich. There are ways. Yes. And there are in that book it says that there is a science, there is a way to do that.
1: Yes. I'm sure.
0: Yes.
1: I'm sure.
0: Yes.
1: I was interesting because I was watching on YouTube one particular show where they had a group of university students that were able to go to the casinos and were able to win because it was a scientific thing that they used. Interesting, you know. So yes, there is a way of learning about everything, but you know, the unfortunate thing, I don't know if you're finding this, but I'm finding a lot of people want to start their business, but they're not willing to work at it. And what I'm finding in my own business life, I've had business since 1982. That's a long time I've been in business as a woman, is that 90% of it is marketing and 10% is actually delivering the product. And where I find a lot of entrepreneurs falling down, and this could even be authors, could be anyone that's selling a product, is they're not really growing in the way they can market themselves. Would you not agree, Cora?
0: I agree. You know, my mentor told me you should devote 80% of your time marketing. 80%.
1: Yes.
0: And even writing the book, having written a book is only 10%, and 90% is marketing. After you've written your book, what do you do with the book? You put it in the shelf, you put it in your garage, you put it in your living room. And what do you do with that? Who knows that you've written a book, and who knows what is the message, what is the content of the book, what is the value if you don't market it? So marketing is key, whether in business or even in promoting yourself, in when you create a brand. So marketing is key.
1: Yes, yes. And that's where many people fall down. They don't want to put the time in. And I've been doing a lot of business development consulting for companies. That's what my background is, in business development. I've developed a number of businesses and helped new businesses come on board and develop their businesses. And when I say to them, well, you know what? I mean, he says 80%. I say 90%, but it doesn't matter. It's between 80 and 90 is a lot of your time marketing.
0: Yes.
1: He said, they would say to me, but I don't have time to do that. So he won't have a business if you don't find time to market. And just showing up one.

0: someplace and talking about your product on Facebook or whatever is not what marketing is all about. It has a lot of marketing, and it's I don't know about you, but I spend hours a day marketing my products. Hours.
1: Yes. I agree with that. Totally agree with that.
0: Mm-hmm. And I know you have a wonderful event coming up, and it's the Toronto Women's Club. Can you tell me a little bit about that, Corin, and what made you decide to start the club?
1: Yes, Toronto Women's Club is a private club, and I launched or I opened up this club. I created this club upon the inspiration to me made to me by my mentor. You see, I never had any experience putting up events. I knew nothing. And in 2015, I hired a mentor. And in 2016, I started writing books. And, you know, there are many things. If you are just by yourself, you don't know your blind spots as well as you don't know your capability. Exactly. In many cases, we underestimate ourselves. And it was my mentor probably saw some potentials in me. And he said that, Cora, why don't you open up a club? So when he started to know me, my story, and why I hired him as a mentor, he saw something in me, and he said, why don't you open up a club? And there was some hesitation in the beginning because I was thinking only of the how-tos, you know, how to put up a club, how to organize, you know, the how-tos. So most of us are stuck in the how-tos, but what I learned is the how-to is only 10%.
0: Yes.
1: The personal growth, your mindset, and your intention is 90%. So when you have the good intention, everything else will show up. Everything else will follow. And the reason why I started to be concerned about teaching women and teaching, sharing my story after I migrated to Canada, and probably you heard me share this story when I had some challenges with my second daughter who was 15. So it was very, very tough of me when I had this challenges with my daughter. And then to add insult to injury, my husband gave up and left us. So I was left on my own with four young children. Imagine. You are a new immigrant in a new country and totally different. So I went through a deep reflection, meditation, and I was being a Christian and at the boat Roman Catholic, you know, I went back to my spirituality. I got involved with my meditation, and that's how you know how they say that the universe will do everything it can in order to show you the way, and that's I was inspired to do that because I realized probably there are many other women who are in similar situation as I am. And true enough, when I opened up the club only with the intention, I did not know anything, but it's only my pure intention to be to empower women. So the objective of the club is to educate, to lead, to inspire and empower women. And I started that on February 18, 2017. So today is February 18th. Today, the second year anniversary of Toronto Women's Club. But because it's Family Day, I will be doing it actually on the 23rd on Saturday. But the second year anniversary is actually today.
0: And
1: Yes.
0: How did I know, Cora? Isn't that interesting? The right people come at the right time without you even see. That's the universe, right? The power of the universe. I really believe in that. That has been my guiding force as a single woman who has done all of this on her own. I'm a real estate investor, landlord, landowner. You know, I've done it all on my own. That's universe is what's been keeping me and my higher power. I really believe very much. I'm a very spiritual person. And and I'm always thinking about things. I'm a very creative person and also a very spiritual person. And I love life. Just I can see that just from listening to you, having been left by a husband, you know, with four children. That's some story. Oh, my goodness. But we'll get into that another time. Can you tell us about the upcoming event, exactly what's going to happen? Because we may have some people that will be listening to this radio show that may want to come and participate.
1: Yes.
0: Tell us about the
1: upcoming. Yes. So on Saturday, February 23rd, we are holding the first quarter live event. And it's happening at Novotel Hotel.
0: Okay.
1: The Novotel Hotel, the address is 3670 Eurontario Street.
0: Okay.
1: And it's at the intersection of Eurontario and Burnham Thorpe in Mississauga.
0: Great.
1: So if you're familiar with Square One, this is actually at the Square One area. Eurontario and Burnham Thorpe, right?
0: Okay.
1: And we will start at 8:30 and end at approximately 5:30. And there's going to be four other speakers other than myself. I'm going to open up the and welcome the attendees at the event that starts at 8:30. And I will have the first speaker is Anna Santos. Anna Santos is an entrepreneur, also a published author, a real estate investor.
0: Oh, fantastic.
1: So, also an author and a real estate investor like you.
0: Yes.
1: And I. And I am relatively younger than us. She's probably just in her 40s. And she will be one of my speakers at the Jack Canfield event on April 6th. So she will be speaking about the ABCs of winning without losing yourself.
0: Yes.
1: And the second speaker is Brian Hagben. Brian Hagben is an award-winning mortgage broker. He has his own mortgage company. And I shared stage with him at a REMAX event last year. And I heard him speak. And I was so inspired by the way he talked. And so I'm bringing him also on Saturday. And he'll be speaking, taking action in the face of fear.
0: Mm-hmm.
1: Taking action in the face of fear. And the third speaker is James McNeil. James McNeil is a seasoned speaker. He is an author. He is a founder of something like Aikido. I'm not familiar what that is, but he will talk more about it. And he will be talking about something like your perfect life starts now. How can you can create your perfect life?
0: Yes.
1: And my last speaker is Raymond Aron. I'm sure you know who Raymond Aron is. Raymond Aron will be talking about the one easier way to wealth. And he will be talking about branding and credibility.
0: Yes.
1: About branding and credibility. How do you create your brand and your credibility? So this is very, very important if you are in business. Because as we say, if you are not visible and you are not credible, how do you attract clients, right? So you need branding and credibility. So that's what's going to happen on Saturday.
0: Fantastic. So are we able to buy books? Can we buy your books there and the other author's books? Is that how it works? Just kind of help us out that way.
1: Yes. On Saturday, I'm going to bring my latest book. Book is The Secret to Wealth. That's the title of the book that I co-authored with Brian Tracy.
0: I love it.
1: The Secret to Wealth. Those who are going to buy tickets for the Jack Canfield, I'm going to give it away because, as you probably know, I am bringing Jack Canfield for a big event on April 6th. I'm bringing him to Toronto, and I will be we will be offering the tickets at early bird prices at the event. And as a bonus, I am going to give away the book. If you are not buying a ticket, I will sell them. The Amazon price is $30, but I will give it for a very special price of $20 only with no tax.
0: Fantastic. Good.
1: Yes.
0: Deal. That sounds like a wonderful deal.
1: Yes.
0: So just getting back, I mean, I'd love to, and I probably will interview you again for your next event with Jack Canfield. I'd even love to have Jack Canfield on the show if we could, if we can wangle that somehow. But can you tell me where they can find out more information about the upcoming event this Saturday, celebrating your second anniversary? Is it going to be on your website? Is it on your Facebook page? Where can we get a hold of you, Cora?
1: Yes, yes, yes. I have a Facebook page, Toronto Women's Club. So go on the Facebook page, Toronto Women's Club. It is also on Eventbrite. Eventbrite, and the title is How to Become Successful by Toronto Women's Club. Also, you can go on my website. I have two websites. The first website is Toronto Women's Club, and the second website is CoraCristobal.com. All of them you can find. The event on Saturday, the event on April 6th, and all the other events I have for the rest of the year. I am already lined up until November of this year. I have a lineup of activities that can help people, go to from where they are now to where they want to be. I already line up the activities until November of this year.
0: Wow. I mean, that certainly is thinking ahead and marketing ahead, isn't it? That's exactly what you want to talk about. Good for you. Good for you. Well, it all sounds so very, very exciting. Is there a tidbit that you can share with our listeners about how what made you decide to become successful and what you feel success is for yourself, Cora?
1: Okay. Success for me, success is a very broad subject, and success can be in any area of your life, whether it is in the area of finance, meaning to say you want to get rich, that's success.
0: Yes.
1: You want to build happy family.
0: Yes.
1: You want to have good health. Good health is also success.
0: Yes.
1: You want to build your career. You want to build your business. And what success is achieving the goals that you set for yourself. If, for example, very good example is, for example, you want to lose weight. You are 150 pounds now and you want to weigh 120 pounds. So the moment you set a target and the moment you achieve it, that's success. That
0: yes.
1: is success. Like it is measurable. It is measurable and it is validated. It is the results can be validated, right? You
0: yes.
1: cannot say, I want to be rich without saying the amount. So you say, I want to be rich. I want to get $1 million at the end of 2019. Mm-hmm. And if you achieve $1 million at the end of 2019, that's success. Or let's say you want all your children to finish university education and they all do. That's success, right? So success is something that you attain because you set your goal and a specific goal and you are able to achieve it. That is success.
0: Yes.
1: Now, and how did I? How did I start? Why did I? Did I ever set all these goals? Yes, I set all these goals. And what happened to me when I was left alone on my own with four teenagers, with four children?
0: Goodness.
1: I was very lonely. Okay, I was very, very lonely. And for me, my goal is only to survive. To survive, meaning we should be able to eat three times a day. I should be able to pay my mortgage,
0: yes.
1: and I should be able to support my children. To survive. But I had that ambition of accomplishing more. I was feeling like I can do more.
0: Yes.
1: I can do more, and I wanted to do more that will be good first for my family, right? And then, as I was going out there, growing myself, and I went through a big transformation. There are many things that I changed in myself, like my mindset.
0: Mm-hmm.
1: My mindset, yeah? Like, I was just being very selfish. And then later on, my heart expanded to reaching out to other people, like, because I started working with people. And when I started to associate myself with good people, like I was already on stages and writing books. When I was already sharing, my heart was expanding and I did not even notice that I was growing and transforming.
0: Yes.
1: And for whatever it is, my spirituality, when was, and when I was looking for more resources like money or for help, as if the universe heard me and gave me everything that I needed. Honestly, I have goosebumps sharing this, but I wanted to say this to you and to the listeners. You have everything. Everybody can just get anything that they want. If you want money, you can get money. If you want career, you can get career. If you want anything in life, as long as they are pure intention and you have self-awareness, you can get anything that you want. But before you can have everything that you want, you have to become first. You have to become the person that you are. You have to be I don't want to say other people are bad, but you have to be good as a person. You have to have a heart of gold. You have to have pure intention and do the things that you need to do, and everything else will just follow. Like I read so many books, like The Power of the Subconscious Mind, Think and Grow Rich, The Secret, and all of those good books. I read The Think and Grow Rich 6 or 7 times, listening to those audio books. So success is reachable, and you can have anything, but you have to become first, do the next, and have whatever you want to do. This is the series. Become, yes. Do, and have. You cannot do it the other way around. Many people just want to have, but they are not becoming. But they are not becoming. And I would like to quote the book of Michelle Obama, Becoming the First Lady, becoming the person that you are first, and you can do and then have anything, just anything you want is possible.
0: Wow, that's wonderful. Good words of advice. And I look at that, and I look at myself in my journey as having self-actualization, which is basically Maslow's hierarchy of needs, it's called. And what that basically is when we start out in life, and we all start out at the same point, is we have to make sure we have shelter and food. Once you have shelter and food, then you can move up the ladder of self-actualization. And I think... Mm-hmm. Just at the bottom, just kind of scratching, you know, trying to make enough money or not being satisfied. Spiritually, we have to become self-actualized in all aspects of our life. And that's the one thing that remained very profound when I'm thinking about my own growth as a woman and as a business person like yourself, Cora, is that we have to self-actualize, and we have to always study, like you're saying, read books. With, you know, from great authors, meet great people like yourself who are actually doing it. Like they say, birds of a feather flock together.
1: That is right.
0: Yeah.
1: You know, sure. you mentioned self-actualization. Yes, yeah. I actually, I also happen to know self-actualization. Actually is the pyramid of needs. We call it the pyramid of needs by Abraham Maslow. So we call it the Maslow's theory. Yes. Well, the pyramid of needs starts from the basic needs and going up to security, to safety, up to self-actualization when you are already making an impact to other people. Yes. And this is, I think, our goal is to have, as we grow, to have an impact to other people.
0: Mm-hmm. Yes, I agree. And with that, I'm going to close the show, Cora. I want to thank you very, very much for being my first guest. February 2019. It happens to be the second anniversary of your group, the Toronto Women's Club. And I wish you great success on the launch of your 7th book and on the second year anniversary of your women's group. And I'm going to ask that you come back as a guest again, Cora, to share such wonderful, profound ideas and thoughts. And as a one woman, having reached my goals and continue to self-actualize and yourself as another woman who keeps growing. It's been a pleasure chatting with you, Cora. And I send you all the love from the Niagara region. And I look forward to seeing you on Saturday.
1: Thank you very much, Maria. And I wish you all the best. I know you're doing so great. You have your own community and you are leading a group of investors in the Niagara region. And I wish you more success. And I congratulate you with all you do and this podcast or interview, and I'm looking forward to seeing you around on Saturday and looking forward to more talk with you in the future.
0: Absolutely. Thank you, Cora. Have a great family day, and thank you so much for sharing your time with us. Take care.
1: Thank you. Take care. Thank you.
0: Bye-bye now.
1: Bye. Bye.
0: And I would like to thank everyone who's listening. You can find us on YouTube under Real Estate Media News Network. This is our new show, Great Authors Chat with Maria Recruit. And I'll be interviewing great authors. A lot of them will be real estate investors. If you want to get in touch with me, you can always call my business line, 289-273-5681. If you know of any authors that would like to be interviewed, I'm always looking for great speakers. And I welcome you to join all my Facebook groups also. I have Facebook groups for the Canadian Real Estate Investors Association, the Niagara Landlords Association, and you can read upcoming events and articles that I'm sharing called a Real Estate Media News Network Facebook page. So I look forward to chatting with you in the future and interviewing more authors. 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And I look forward to having you enjoy many more of the shows that I have produced. And they are really specific to certain groups, but it's all real estate related. So I look forward to having you as my guests again in my next recording. And I will let you know. Let's see who I'm going to be interviewing next. Take care, everyone. Have a great family day. And it's snowy and sunny and just beautiful in Niagara region, Ontario, Canada. So we will talk to you later. Ciao for now. Bye-bye.
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1: From CBC News, The World This Hour, I'm Neil Herland. We begin in British Columbia. A plane carrying four Canadians landed in Victoria last night. The four were passengers on that cruise ship where three people died after being infected with hantavirus. The Canadians are now in isolation, and U.S. officials say one of the 17 Americans from the cruise ship has tested positive for hantavirus but has no symptoms. A second American is showing symptoms. Dr. Bonnie Henry is the B.C. provincial health officer. She says positive cases will help determine how infectious this outbreak might be.
2: That will give us a better sense of the risk of the people who had been left on board the vessel until now. If any of them start to develop symptoms, which is possible because they were exposed up until a few days ago, that helps us do a more detailed risk assessment of the individuals that we'll be caring for here in BC.
1: In France, a passenger from the cruise ship has also tested positive for hantavirus. Israeli Prime Minister Benjamin Netanyahu says the war in Iran isn't over because there's still enriched uranium inside the country that could be used to make a nuclear weapon. During an interview on the CBS News program 60 Minutes last night, Netanyahu told correspondent Major Garrett about the possibility of removing the uranium.
3: You go in and you take it out.
4: With what? Special forces from Israel, special forces from the United States?
3: Well, I'm not going to talk about military means, but what President Trump has said to me, I want to go in there. And I think it can be done physically. That's not the problem. If you have an agreement and you go in and you take it out, why not? That's the best way.
4: What if there isn't an agreement? Can it be taken out by force?
3: Well, you're going to ask me these questions. I'm going to dodge them.
1: Tuesday is the deadline to fill out the census. The survey is rolled out every 5 years, and Stats Canada has been mailing access codes to households across the country. As Thomas Dagler reports, completing the questionnaire is not optional.
0: The census has begun.
5: Despite an advertising blitz with Statistics Canada insisting the census is crucial.
0: Easy to fill out and completely confidential.
5: Social media posts have gone viral.
6: Census time here in Canada.
5: As users boast about refusing to fill out the questionnaire.
6: Send that off to the Liberals so they get the message.
5: Households that don't complete the census face fines of up to $500. But StatsCan Assistant Chief Statistician Jeff Bowlby says first,
7: we'll send text reminders, we'll send reminders by mail. Eventually we'll start calling or knocking on doors.
8: It's incredibly important.
5: Demographer Michael Hahn points out the data is used to determine essential services like hospitals and roads. Although tomorrow is considered Census Day, officials say Canadians won't face any consequence if they fill out the questionnaire in the coming weeks. Thomas Dagg, CBC News, Toronto.
1: Canadian comedy legend Martin Short gave his first interview since his 42-year-old daughter, Catherine, died by suicide in February. Short talked about the death of his daughter and the death of his wife, Nancy, from cancer in 2010.
9: You know, it's been a nightmare for the family, but the understanding that mental health and cancer, like my wife, are both diseases. And sometimes with diseases, they are terminal. And my daughter fought for a long time.
1: And if you or someone you know is thinking about suicide, you can call 988 for support anywhere in Canada. The Montreal Canadiens beat Buffalo last night in Game 3 of their second-round series.
10: The Montreal Canadiens have won two consecutive games and now take a 2-1 series lead.
1: Final score 6-2. Game 4 is Tuesday night in Montreal. And that is your World This Hour. I'm Neil Herland.
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1: From CBC News, The World This Hour, I'm Neil Herland. U.S. health officials say an American citizen has tested positive for hantavirus but has no symptoms. The patient is one of 17 Americans who were on a cruise ship with an outbreak that killed three people. Here at home, a plane carrying four Canadians from that cruise ship arrived in British Columbia last night. As Caroline Bargout reports, the Canadians are now in isolation.
2: The flight carrying the four Canadians touched down in Victoria, BC just after 6 p.m. Sunday. The end of a long journey that started in Tenerife, Spain, with a pit stop in Quebec to change planes. Bonnie Henry is British Columbia's provincial health officer.
3: I want to reassure people that we are taking every measure to minimize and eliminate any risk to people here in British Columbia.
2: She says the four Canadians on the MV Hondius have been isolating since May 4th and have not shown any symptoms of infection.
3: Public health protocols are in place, and this situation is being carefully managed every step of the way.
2: The federal government sent a chartered plane to pick up the Canadians from Spain. Public health officials were on board with them the whole time, monitoring their condition.
3: We are hoping that none of them are infected and that none of them will develop disease.
2: The Canadians will be isolating for 21 days, but health officials say that could be extended to a maximum of 42 days. Caroline Bargout, CBC News, Vancouver.
1: U.S. President Donald Trump is rejecting Iran's latest response to a U.S. peace proposal, calling it totally unacceptable. And in an interview last night with the CBS News program 60 Minutes, Israeli Prime Minister Benjamin Netanyahu says the war isn't over.
4: I think it accomplished a great deal, but it's not over because there's still nuclear material, enriched uranium that has to be taken out of Iran. There is still enrichment sites that have to be dismantled. There are still proxies that Iran supports. There are ballistic missiles that they still want to produce. Now, we've degraded a lot of it, but all of that is still there, and there's work to be done.
1: Netanyahu says one solution would be to send a team into Iran to physically remove enriched uranium that could be used for a nuclear weapon. China has just confirmed that U.S. President Donald Trump will make a state visit starting this Wednesday until Friday. The trip was supposed to happen in April, but Trump postponed the visit after the U.S. began a war against Iran. British Prime Minister Keir Starmer will give a speech today in response to the growing calls for him to resign. Bridget Phillipson is the British Education Secretary.
5: Prime Minister will set out a fresh direction for our country and for our party that will rise to the scale of what we face. But we have to be honest about the scale of what we face. I share the impatience that people feel.
6: You sound very frustrated.
5: About how nearly 2 years on, people want to see more.
1: And finally, in hockey news, the Montreal Canadiens beat Buffalo last night in Game 3 of their second-round Stanley Cup playoff series. Final score, 6-2. Cobino Duro reports.
7: Loud cheers erupted from the crowd in the Bell Centre after the Montreal Canadiens beat the Buffalo Sabres 6-2 in Game 3 to take a 2-1 series lead. And fans say that the way the Montreal Canadiens played, they are confident that they will win this series.
8: Let's bring it home, baby. Let's go to Eastern Conference and go to Stanley Cup Finals like we did in 2021, but this time we're going to win it.
9: Wow, we just came here from Victoria. First time to the Bell Centre, and what an experience.
7: Here's what Juraj Slafkovský had to say about his team's performance after the game.
10: We're playing some good hockey, you know, we make good decisions with the puck.
7: The Montreal Canadiens will be back on the ice at the Bell Centre on Tuesday night for Game 4, where they hope to take a commanding 3-1 lead in the series. Buffalo, however, is hoping to tie the series before they head home for Game 5.
11: Go, go! Go, go!
7: Cubino Duro, CBC News, Montreal.
1: And that is your World This Hour. I'm Neil Herland.
12: Ever wondered if Canada's real estate market is in a massive housing bubble? It's a question that's been gaining traction lately as home prices reach unprecedented heights and demand soars. The Canadian housing market is hotter than ever, fueled by low interest rates and a surge in remote work. But could this bubble, this high-flying, record-breaking, skyrocketing market come crashing down? Could this bubble burst? We'll explore the five key factors that could cause it to pop. Here are the five key factors that could cause Canada's housing bubble to burst. Firstly, we have overvaluation and overbuilding. When the price of houses is significantly higher than its intrinsic value, we call it overvaluation. Overbuilding, on the other hand, happens when the supply of houses exceeds demand. Both of these factors can push the market into a downward spiral, causing the bubble to burst. Next up is high household debt. When the debt-to-income ratio of households is too high, it means that people are borrowing more than they can afford to pay back. This could lead to a domino effect, where one default could trigger a series of defaults, unsettling the housing market. The third factor is economic instability. When the economy is unstable, job security is low, and wage growth is slow, it becomes harder for people to keep up with their mortgage payments. If a significant number of people start defaulting on their mortgages, it could result in a housing market crash. The fourth factor is rising interest rates. When interest rates rise, the cost of borrowing increases. This means that people will have to pay more for their mortgages, making it harder for them to keep up with payments. If enough people are unable to keep up with their payments, the market could take a hit. Finally, we have government policy changes. Government policies play a huge role in the real estate market. If the government decides to implement a policy that makes it harder for people to buy houses, such as increasing the minimum down payment requirement, it could cause a slowdown in the housing market, leading to a potential crash. Each of these factors could play a significant role in the potential housing market crash. And as we move forward, it's crucial to keep an eye on these indicators, as they may signal the popping of Canada's housing bubble. What could happen if the bubble bursts? Imagine a domino effect. A burst could lead to a decline in property values, leaving homeowners underwater. This could trigger an increase in mortgage defaults, putting banks in a tight spot. The ripple effect wouldn't stop there. It could also slow down economic growth, affecting everyone. The potential bursting of Canada's housing bubble could have significant consequences for homeowners, investors, and the economy as a whole. Stay informed and plan wisely.
6: Gotta love techno.

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1: From CBC News, The World This Hour, I'm Neil Herland. We begin in British Columbia. A plane carrying four Canadians landed in Victoria last night. The four were passengers on that cruise ship where three people died after being infected with hantavirus. The Canadians are now in isolation, and U.S. officials say one of the 17 Americans from the cruise ship has tested positive for hantavirus but has no symptoms. A second American is showing symptoms. Dr. Bonnie Henry is the B.C. Provincial Health Officer. She says positive cases will help determine how infectious this outbreak might be.
2: That will give us a better sense of the risk of the people who had been left on board the vessel until now. If any of them start to develop symptoms, which is possible because they were exposed up until a few days ago, that helps us do a more detailed risk assessment of the individuals that we'll be caring for here in BC.
1: In France, a passenger from the cruise ship has also tested positive for hantavirus. Israeli Prime Minister Benjamin Netanyahu says the war in Iran isn't over because there's still enriched uranium inside the country that could be used to make a nuclear weapon. During an interview on the CBS News program 60 Minutes last night, Netanyahu told correspondent Major Garrett about the possibility of removing the uranium.
3: You go in and you take it out.
4: With what? Special forces from Israel, special forces from the United States?
3: Well, I'm not going to talk about military means, but what President Trump has said to me, I want to go in there. And I think it can be done physically. That's not the problem. If you have an agreement and you go in and you take it out, why not? That's the best way.
4: What if there isn't an agreement? Can it be taken out by force?
3: Well, you're going to ask me these questions. I'm going to dodge them.
1: Tuesday is the deadline to fill out the census. The survey is rolled out every 5 years. As Thomas Dagler reports, completing the questionnaire is not optional.
0: The census has begun.
5: Despite an advertising blitz with Statistics Canada insisting the census is crucial.
0: Easy to fill out and completely confidential.
5: Social media posts have gone viral.
6: Census time here in Canada.
5: As users boast about refusing to fill out the questionnaire.
6: Send that off to the Liberals. So they get the message.
5: Households that don't complete the census face fines of up to $500. But StatsCan Assistant Chief Statistician Jeff Bowlby says first,
7: we'll send text reminders, we'll send reminders by mail. Eventually we'll start calling or knocking on doors.
8: It's incredibly important.
5: Demographer Michael Hahn points out the data is used to determine essential services like hospitals and roads. Although tomorrow is considered Census Day, officials say Canadians won't face any consequence if they fill out the questionnaire in the coming weeks. Thomas Dagle, CBC News, Toronto.
1: Canadian comedy legend Martin Short gave his first interview since his 42-year-old daughter Catherine died by suicide in February. The interview aired on CBS. Short talked about the death of his daughter and the death of his wife Nancy from cancer in 2010.
9: You know, it's been a nightmare for the family, but the understanding that mental health and cancer, like my wife, are both diseases. And sometimes with diseases, they are terminal. And my daughter fought for a long time.
1: And if you or someone you know is thinking about suicide, you can call 988 for support anywhere in Canada. The Montreal Canadiens beat Buffalo last night in Game 3 of their second-round series.
10: The Montreal Canadiens have won two consecutive games and now take a 2-1 series lead.
1: Montreal won with a final score of 6-2. Game 4 is Tuesday night in Montreal. And that is your World This Hour. For CBC News, I'm Neil Herland.
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1: From CBC News, The World This Hour, I'm Mike Miles. The number of hantavirus infections is climbing. Many of the passengers who may have been exposed to the virus on board the Dutch cruise ship have returned home, but among them, there are reports of at least two new confirmed cases. Briar Stewart reports from Tenerife.
2: There are two new confirmed cases of hantavirus. One is a French passenger. Her symptoms started to appear on the repatriation flight yesterday. Officials do say that her condition is now deteriorating. There is also an American passenger. He had what health officials described as a mild positive test. But in addition to that, there's also another American passenger who hasn't tested positive, but he has mild symptoms. And all of the passengers, of course, and crew that were on that boat are going to have to go through a period of quarantine, and the World Health Organization is recommending 42 days from the last known exposure, and that would mean 42 days from yesterday because that's when the passengers were all last together. The ship is still a few hundred meters offshore. It was refueled. It's being restocked now, and then later today you're going to see those last passengers and some members of the crew be evacuated from the boat. We do expect six passengers to come off. Briar Stewart, CBC News, Tenerife.
1: British Prime Minister Keir Starmer is responding to critics who want him to resign. Those calls getting louder since his Labour Party suffered heavy losses in local elections last week. Today, Starmer is again vowing he won't step down.
3: I know that people are frustrated by the state of Britain, frustrated by politics, and some people frustrated with me. I know I have my doubters. And I know I need to prove them wrong, and I will.
1: Starmer went after Reform UK, which won big last week, calling leader Nigel Farage a grifter over his claims Brexit would make the UK richer and stronger. Starmer is vowing to make Britain the heart of Europe. A CBC investigation into WestJet is growing. Recently, our Go Public team reported how WestJet avoided paying compensation after the airline canceled two flights and refused to pay for the delays, claiming the flights were canceled for maintenance and safety reasons. But flight records suggest otherwise. As Erica Johnson reports, CBC News has found dozens of similar cases.
4: I feel lied to and cheated.
5: Brad Vanderwilk was in Los Cabos, Mexico in March when he got an email from WestJet canceling his flight home to Edmonton the next day. He filed for compensation, but WestJet denied it, claiming the cancellation was due to unplanned maintenance required for safety. Under the rules, airlines don't have to pay if there's an unexpected safety issue. But flight records Go Public reviewed show WestJet swapped in a plane that had been grounded for 2 days, then, in the same minute, canceled Vanderwilk's flight. So, on paper, the flight was canceled for safety reasons. Go Public has uncovered 34 more cases. WestJet says it sometimes reassigns aircraft to minimize the overall impact of unavoidable disruptions, but wouldn't address why it's swapping planes or why passengers aren't compensated. Canada's airline regulator has confirmed it's now investigating. Erica Johnson, CBC News, Vancouver.
1: Canadian comedy legend Martin Short gave his first interview since his 42-year-old daughter Catherine died by suicide in February. That interview aired Sunday on CBS. Short talked about the death of his daughter and the death of his wife Nancy from cancer in 2010.
6: You know, it's been a nightmare for the family, but the understanding that mental health and cancer, like my wife, are both diseases. 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And my daughter fought for a long time.
1: And if you or someone you know is thinking about suicide, you can call 988 for support anywhere in Canada. 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
7: Not entertained.

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3: From CBC News, The World This Hour, I'm Mike Miles. A third person in Ontario is self-isolating after exposure to the hantavirus. Health Minister Sylvia Jones making this announcement minutes ago.
4: We do have a third individual in the Peel region who is also isolating and being monitored by the local public health unit.
3: Peel region is just west of Toronto. Jones says two others already self-isolating aren't showing any symptoms. And U.S. health officials say an American citizen has tested positive for hantavirus but has no symptoms. That patient, one of 17 Americans on a cruise ship with an outbreak that killed three people. In this country, a plane carrying four Canadians from that cruise ship arrived in British Columbia last night. As Caroline Bargut reports, they are now in isolation.
5: The flight carrying the four Canadians touched down in Victoria, B.C. just after 6 p.m. Sunday. The end of a long journey that started in Tenerife, Spain, with a pit stop in Quebec to change planes. Bonnie Henry is British Columbia's provincial health officer.
6: I want to reassure people that we are taking every measure to minimize and eliminate any risk to people here in British Columbia.
5: She says the four Canadians on the MV Hondius have been isolating since May 4th and have not shown any symptoms of infection.
6: Public health protocols are in place, and this situation is being carefully managed every step of the way.
5: The federal government sent a chartered plane to pick up the Canadians from Spain. Public health officials were on board with them the whole time, monitoring their condition.
6: We are hoping that none of them are infected and that none of them will develop disease.
5: The Canadians will be isolating for 21 days, but health officials say that could be extended to a maximum of 42 days. Caroline Bargut, CBC News, Vancouver.
3: UK Prime Minister Keir Starmer says he won't resign. Calls for him to step down have been getting louder since his Labour Party lost big in last week's local elections. He referenced the Iran war as he declared the people of Britain need hope.
7: Right now, they're worried sick. They turn on the TV. They see bombs falling. They go to the petrol station, see prices rising. And they think, oh, is this happening to us again? They say, how can I be paying the price for a war thousands of miles away that I don't support, that Britain isn't involved in?
3: Starmer said if Labour had listened to other parties, the UK would be in the Iran war. And he says that is not in Britain's best interest. Cole Allen, the man charged in last month's attempted assassination of U.S. President Donald Trump, has pleaded not guilty this past hour to all four charges against him. Allen was stopped while trying to get to a hotel ballroom where Trump was attending the White House Correspondents' Dinner. Attempting to assassinate the president carries a sentence of up to life in prison. Across Canada, spring seeding is in full swing. This year, farmers are paying more to get crops in the ground, with higher fuel and fertilizer prices. But the bigger concern may be what's ahead. Ina Sidhu reports.
8: Spring seeding is underway at the Newman Family Farm, a short drive south of Calgary. Tractors are rolling through the fields, planting wheat, barley, peas, and canola over 1,600 hectares.
9: This year, we're just kind of holding tight.
8: Farmers like Leroy Newman facing rising diesel and fertilizer costs.
9: We're probably not buying as much machinery this year because of that.
8: The conflict in the Middle East continues to disrupt global energy and fertilizer markets. Farm Credit Canada chief economist Craig Johnston says the plant crops for a few million hectares could still change this year and likely next.
10: This is going to affect not just fertilizer prices right now, but also I think the conversation's heading towards, is this becoming a 2027 problem as well?
8: Most producers buy fertilizer months in advance. Many in the industry say farmers may move away from fertilizer-heavy crops like canola or corn and plant more peas or lentils instead. Ina Sidhu, CBC News, Calgary.
3: 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For CBC News, I'm Mike Miles.
11: Hi, Hi, everyone. Would you like to know where you, if you're starting out a business or you've been in business a long time and maybe you need some more backers and you don't really know where to go for your backers, but you'd like to find people who are interested in backing you? Well, you know, we're going to learn about that today, that there are funds, that there are groups like the backers, which put together, it's like a stock market exchange, but for investments, where they put a person who's looking, who has a business, who's looking for a backer because maybe the business wants to expand themselves. And so we're going to be talking to Justin Fox, founder and CEO of Backers. And this is August the 13th, 2020. And we're going to find out a little bit more of how he can help us as businesses grow, mature, and take it to the next level. So it's my pleasure to have a Justin Fox join us. Here he comes. Hi, Justin. How are you today?
12: I'm doing well. Yourself?
11: Very well, thank you. Thank you for being a guest on my show, All Things Business with Maria Recruit. And I was interviewed by you actually a couple of weeks ago, and I was really intrigued by your business model. So that's why I've asked you to be, a guest on my show. So can you tell us a little bit about how a business can use your concept, please?
12: Well, yeah, no, thank you very much for having me. So it's fairly simple. Basically, backers is the technical term, or the common term, is an equity crowdfunding platform. But we've sort of taken it a different route. But basically, we enable private companies to raise capital or get funding from the general public, so retail investors, by selling shares or equity in their business to those investors. So they're able to sell those shares on our platform, and then obviously the investors become shareholders in the business. Typically, in Ontario, the rules, a company can raise up to $1.5 million under the crowdfunding exemption. There's another exemption as well, sort of limited or lower caps. Mm-hmm. And then investors can, a typical retail investor, so everyday individuals like yourself and I, mm-hmm. or everyone potentially watching, can mm-hmm. invest anywhere but up to $2,500 in that opportunity. So it's kind of like a private securities exchange is what we're building.
11: Neat. That's kind of neat. So I have a lot of people that are small business owners, and also I have a lot of landlords and real estate investors that are always looking for capital. So how would that work with them? Like, what are the steps they would have to take to learn more about it? First of all, I know they can go on your website, but can you explain it to them in layman's terms, how it can work for them?
12: Yeah. So basically, I mean, our process, we've kind of put together a full process. We've taken a number of years to kind of build this out. We've looked at, industry standards in the UK and US, where they're a few years ahead of us, and looked at, the research and studies and, just sort of the industry, how the marketplace works. And we've created a program where we have a 90-day accelerator. We bring they go to backers.ca, which is mm-hmm. the site they would register. We put them through a 90-day accelerator program where we basically walk them through sort of step-by-step what they need to know and what they need to do in order to be successful, both in business and in raising capital. And then they go through the process. They build out their campaign. And it's very similar to, I'm sure people are familiar with GoFundMe or Kickstarter.
11: Sure.
12: Yes. You have a campaign page. Yes. It's got some information about the business or about your project in that case, and then people come along. But the difference between Kickstarter and say backers is Kickstarter is a rewards-based crowdfunding where you'll get a reward. You'll get maybe an early version of the product, or maybe a hat or a widget that's got a logo on it, or maybe it's just a donation. I mean, GoFundMe mm-hmm. is typically donation-based. With equity crowdfunding, they're actually buying shares just like they would on a stock exchange through an IPO, let's say, an initial public offering. They're buying shares in that company. So we've coined it an IBO. So it's an initial backers offering. So if you understand the stock market or TSX or the New York Stock Exchange, an IPO is that initial public offering. Basically, the companies that are launching their shares for sale on our platform are going through what we call an IBO, an initial backers offering. So they would create their campaign. You know, investors would obviously come to their campaign and would basically, you know, see the opportunity and would invest in them. The one difference that I think is compared to some of the, you know, and this is based on what we've seen and experienced in the marketplace, a lot of people rely on your typical investors. We look at it a little bit differently, where now we're saying to the company, let's go grow your customer base. Let's grow your audience. Let's grow your fan base. Let's grow your supplier list. Let's grow your community around your business. And now let's upsell those people with equity. So rather than looking for your typical, you know, high net worth individual investor, mm-hmm. that it's your typical, you know, VC model or the model that a lot look at, now this gives the opportunity for the everyday person who already buys your product, already loves what you do, mm-hmm. follows you on Facebook, like, you know, people yeah. that are following you or follows you on YouTube, or, you know, they've bought your product or they're in your community, they're in your hometown. Now it gives them the opportunity to put their $100 or $500 or up to $2,500, as I said, into your business and to become a shareholder and become your true backer. Right? Backer isn't just an investor. It's everyone that supports that business, right? So they can be your customer and your investor. And that's where we come, you know, the whole notion of upselling them with equity is come in. And that's the, you know, given or shown to be the best way for a company to be successful in something like this, in a equity crowdfunding or private securities raise.
11: Okay, so a business, does it have to be a corporation in order to be on your website? They're looking for funds?
12: Yes, yes. So they are investing, they're buying shares in a corporation. So it has to be federally or provincially incorporated.
11: Okay, well, because there's many people that don't, right? They're single ownership. So that's a good question. Okay. Right. So the other thing is, what kind of, like, you give them shares, but I mean, if they give you $100 or $2,500, what percentage do you give them? Like, how does that work?
12: So that's a very good question. Obviously, it depends on, there's a lot of variations, right? It depends on the valuation of the business, right? So that's one of the things that we do, obviously, help the business with, is figuring out the value of the business so that they can go to the market. It's just like anything else, you know, you've got to figure out, you know, maybe if they're pre-revenue, you know, they're early stage, you know, they're going on some sort of projection. So you have to be fair and go into the market with, you know, a fair valuation, you know, and you're expecting someone to give you money at that valuation. So again, it's a very, very, very difficult to answer to say, you know, this is the cookie cutter method, but, you know, let's say you value a business at $1 million and you want to raise $100,000, you're going to be giving away 10% of your business.
11: Okay.
12: So I mean, that's pretty straightforward. And so you issue shares at, you know, however many shares you want to issue. So at $100,000, you know, at $1,000 an investor, you could, in theory, have, you know, 100 investors invest. Typically, you know, we've tried to keep it very vanilla. You can obviously, as a security, you know, there are many different variations of securities, you know, voting, non-voting, preferreds, non-preferreds, common, you know, there's a lot of different. So we've kept it very vanilla and also to both keep it so that the issuer, so the company raising capital, doesn't have to worry as much about, you know, sort of this, you know, shark of an investor coming in you know, buying up and wanting a seat on the board and all this sort of oversight. We've created it so that they're non-voting common shares. So the investors participate in obviously the upside and the performance of the company. And if there's dividends, you know,

0: the control of their business and control of their baby to somebody or to 100 people, right? That often scares people. That's the first question people ask is, am I going to have 100 people on my board, right? And not at all, or 1,000 people or 5,000 people.
1: Okay. That's, yeah, because let's face it, right? I mean, if they're equity partners, so what it is, it's non-voting. So they can't vote and they're not on your board of directors.
0: Right. They're shareholders on a, you know, almost like a common, like a public, you know, shareholder, right? On a public exchange, right?
1: So okay. So what about this? I mean, like if we have real estate investors that are looking to purchase a property and I mean, they have purchased other properties in the past. They've been a long-time investor, but they're looking to purchase another one. Would that work? Because they haven't purchased the property yet, but they want to raise the capital to put it down maybe as a down payment, right?
0: So you'd have to incorporate the business, and then there'd have to be a obviously set target or business model that you're going to be pursuing. And ideally you wouldn't want it to be the purchase of one house and sort of just, you know, you want it to be sort of an ongoing occurrence. Maybe you're buying and selling, you know, or buying and, you know, renting or upgrading and then renting out and then, you know, sitting on the cash flow. So you'd want there to be a reason for somebody to invest with an expectation of a longer term sort of hold or the ability for that to be a longer term business deal. You don't want it to be invest, you know, and 1 year later, the business is being sort of wrapped up.
1: Well, it wouldn't. You would just go and buy another property, right?
0: Right. And so there need to be that ongoing sort of process. That's what I'm saying. So a lot of people approach this with like a one-off. You know, I want to raise 250 or 500,000 to buy one house, flip it, sell it. You know, I mean, yes, in theory, the investors get all of their money back, you know, on the proceeds. There's a lot of risk there. Like, I don't know if you're going to 10x your money on a flip. And that's sort of where, you know, it's not the greatest in that such a small sort of real estate one-off transaction, but if it's going to be ongoing and larger properties, larger cash flow, you know, so almost like a REIT type model or like a MIC, you know, that type of a model, you know, those are almost can be substituted. And obviously there's a lot of variables, but in sort of instead of those types of models.
1: Mm-hmm. Yeah, but because you know what, that's the first thing that, you know, someone who's a real estate investor would want to know that, right? I mean, is it that we could purchase one property, get the money, use it as a down payment and start making money on it? Because now is this payment, like you're saying, like it could be sent out as dividends, I guess, right?
0: Right.
1: Sent out as dividends, right. Okay, then. So
0: the corporation would be distributed potentially through dividends because they're shareholders in the corporation.
1: Yeah, that makes sense. And when did you come up with this idea? And why did you come up with this idea?
0: So I didn't make up equity crowdfunding, just to be very, very clear. So I came across it. I've worked as, you know, sort of sales, business development roles for many years, you know, most of my career. And I just graduated, did my MBA, started a business, and actually started a second business. It was a 3-on-3 professional hockey league. And I was looking to try to fund the teams in the league. And I came across the notion of, and if, for sports fans, I don't know if you're a sports fan, Maria, but the Green Bay Packers, they're a professional football team. Anyway, long story short, they're a privately held company, but they're owned by individual shareholders in the community. I think there's 360,000 shareholders. And the rule that they were under is kind of grandfathered in. They've done it over, you know, the past 100 years. But needless to say, they are the smallest market in all of pro sports. They're a small town in Wisconsin, but yet they have one of the largest and most loyal fan bases. And I think it's because of the fact that there are 362,000 shareholders, right? And so there's this sort of like inherent love for a team that you kind of own, right? And so even if it

0: is somewhat superficial. But I looked at it at the time in 2005. I thought that would be perfect if I could incorporate that into the 3HL. But unfortunately, in Ontario specifically, there was nothing that would facilitate that. But I saw that on the horizon, like in the US and in the UK, they had some things that had been enacted in 2010 and 2012. And so I saw that this was kind of coming to Canada, if you will. And I was excited to hear that it was coming, sort of looked around to see who was facilitating it. And there was really nothing available. So actually in January of 2016, I actually did incorporate a business, which kind of has fallen by the wayside. But initially just sort of to do this, unfortunately at the time, I guess I had a few other things on my plate. I couldn't really put the focus on that. And, you know, I looked into it and I saw it as a huge opportunity. But fast forward to 2017, 2018, and I'd sort of wrapped up a couple other things and I was ready to launch fully into this. There was a couple of changes, one of them being blockchain that kind of sparked my interest. And I saw this being a perfect match for blockchain and equity crowdfunding. So security tokens and equity crowdfunding. And that's sort of where we kicked off in 2017, 2018. So it's been an interesting journey. We're live now. We've got a few issuers that are in the process of launching campaigns, and so we've built it up and we're ready to go, I guess.
1: That's so much fun. I mean, this is a brand new business model, actually. Just you have a slight, yeah, I mean, like you were saying, like with the crowdfunding, Kickstart and all of that, like you say, it's more like you're giving them a product. I was actually thinking of going to Kickstarter or some of the other platforms and see if I could sell, if I could get money for me to purchase another bed and breakfast. And I was going to give them, I was going to ask them for $200 and they could come and stay at the bed and breakfast that I had already. So they were getting something for it. It's not like they gave the money, they didn't get anything for it.
0: Yeah, that's reward space, right? So that would be, I mean, arguably that would be so we call it a pre-sale in our, and it's basically you're pre-selling the product. If you're giving, so in your case, you're giving an actual product that existed for a future build. But another way you could do it probably is saying, hey, we'll build the bed and breakfast or buy the bed and breakfast. You can get a free night stay there once we open up, right? So that would be sort of a pre-sale of the bed and breakfast, which is essentially what Kickstarter is in one of the use cases is it is a pre-sale of a product or, in your case, potentially a service. Typically, it is product-based for Kickstarter. That's the model there. One of the things that we saw, and this is just, I wanted to kind of differentiate. One of the things that we saw in the marketplace is that there are a lot of what are called funding portals, which are sort of standalone, typically run by a dealer, an exempt market dealer. Now, with the new Ontario startup crowdfunding regulations, it can actually be run by anyone. They're sort of a one-off portal, which will have a few deals here and there. So what we've actually built is we've built more of like a software as a service platform where we actually license our software to individuals or dealers to launch their own funding portal. So we ourselves
1: That's kind of neat.
0: We're not actually
1: That's fantastic. Again, a new business model, right?
0: Yes.
1: Which is kind of, I like new business models. They're kind of exciting. And when you're on the cutting edge, I mean, I've been 20 years ahead with real estate and what I saw of the short-term rentals and fully furnished. Nobody else was doing that except if you had a vacation home. Yeah. But now people, just regular landlords are doing it now. But I've been doing it for 20 years. So I'm ready for the next launch into something new also. So I might be interested to look into this a little bit more, you know?
0: Yeah, definitely. If you wanted to launch your own portal, that's what we can offer. You can launch your own funding portal, and then you can facilitate small businesses raising capital on your funding portal.
1: Yeah, I always want to be a bank.
0: There you go. This is probably the first step to becoming a bank.
1: not, I always wanted to do that so I could help the landlords, quite frankly. That's why I wanted to do it. And right. I remember talking 15 years ago to a real estate broker. And I said, you know, I wish I could be a bank so I could help some of these landlords and real estate investors find more funds. It gets kind of tough sometimes, you know. So yeah, I'm going to probably look into a little bit more. I'll catch up to you at another time and we can go through it and see the pros and cons of it, you know.
0: Yeah.
1: It might be a really good opportunity. Who knows? Maybe somebody else wants to do it too.
0: But yeah, we're open right now. We're looking for people to run funding portals, sort of dealers that you can be either or in both Canada and the US. So one of the things that we've created is we're jurisdictionally agnostic. So our platform can be used by anyone in any jurisdiction.
1: So, I mean, if you want to get American dollars, I mean, that's the way to go, right? I mean, could you take American dollars and invest it in a Canadian company? Can you do that or not?
0: Yes.
1: You can.
0: Yes.
1: Yeah. Okay. That makes a lot of sense. Okay.
0: You
1: then.
0: You could have portals in the U.S. where, you know, somebody in, you know, California opens a portal there and under the regulatory framework in California facilitates private equity deals or security transactions on that platform or on that portal under the backer's umbrella. So it's kind of like Remax with brokers in every city, or we talk about Shopify. We're like Shopify, where we enable people to open up their own funding portal. So anyone can open a funding portal under the backer's umbrella, just like anyone can open an e-commerce store on Shopify.
1: Mm-hmm. And the other thing, too, that I thought of doing years ago, you're going to laugh at this, I thought of opening up a real estate office. But I wasn't interested in becoming a real estate agent. I would hire them. You know, they would just come in, but I would run that office, right?
0: Sort of and like then a broker.
1: I wasn't going to become a real estate broker either. I would hire the broker, right? So I would just run the office, right? So, I mean, there's many ways of doing business now from different angles, which we didn't have years ago.
0: Yes.
1: I mean, I wasn't going to go and become a real estate agent. That didn't interest me at all. Although a lot of investors are doing that now, the younger ones, which is great if that's what they want to do. Then they become a mortgage broker too, and I didn't want to do that, you know? And then they become a broker after that, mortgage broker, an insurance agent, or if they wanted to, you know, all different kinds that are interrelated. But I really was just really interested in just investing in real estate. So right. I really, I kind of set my goal to that, and I've done very, very well. Now it's time to move on and do some other little things within real estate. It's always within real estate.
0: Right.
1: So I would be interested in knowing more about that. And how that is, so that would be kind of like a franchise, I guess. Is that what it is?
0: We don't want to say the word franchise, but it's more of a licensee type agreement. Yes.
1: Okay. Yeah.
0: There's a lot around the term franchise.
1: Yes, I know that.
0: But it's basically like a, you know, quasi sort of licensee franchisee type model, where you're licensing the use of the software and the back end, sort of the back office. And we do a lot of, obviously, the training and the onboarding and all the development for the issuer. So in essence, you become, you know, kind of a liaison, a coach that sort of is there hands-on, you know, somewhat boots on the ground, if you will, locally that can work with those issuers, those companies, or, you know, whoever's raising the capital, typically, as I said, corporations, right?
1: Yeah. And you know, the other thing that I like about it, because it's all online, it's all based online. You don't even have to have an office. You can do it all. Yeah. Which I love.
0: Exactly. Remotely. So, I mean, we've been operating remote for 6 months now. I mean, we almost signed a real estate deal back in January and to get an office space. And thankfully we didn't, we kind of held off. I had some cold feet, if you will, at the one space. And thankfully we held off because a month and a half later, you know, we had a sort of a shared space that we were using extensively, and we've actually pulled that completely back where now we don't even use the shared space. It's strictly an address, and everyone on our team works remotely from across Canada, across, you know, the world. We've got people in India, Europe, and in, you know, across Ontario here. So
1: amazing.
0: So it's good. We all meet on things like this, right? We use Zoom or Zoho. So yeah, we can definitely meet and chat, and everyone gets together, right?
1: Absolutely. Well, I remember I had my first business was in New York City, in Manhattan, and I was just working in the office. My husband was working for the company. He was a physician. We were doing medical exams for insurance company, and he was a physician. And then what happened was I just working in the office, and they lost the manager, kind of like licensee, but I'll say manager. Let's keep it simple, right? In Long Island and Queens. So I met with the president, my husband, I met with the president, and we convinced him that we would take over. So, you know, I went in there and did very, very well with the business. But that's the only time, you're gonna laugh at this, the only time I ever had an office, because they required that of us, right? Because people weren't working. That was 1980, 82, 83, 84. I mean, people weren't working from home. They were working from home, but they weren't doing business from home, right? All the people who are working for us, the physicians and the technicians, were always going on the road. So they had a home-based office. A lot of the physicians were retired. And so they would just drop off their report to us in the office. Then we would send them a check, or they would pick up a check. So we really didn't even need that office, but the company required it. Yeah. The phone number in the office and the name and all that. So we did it, right? But since then, I've never done that. I don't have to. And now we don't have to at all.
0: Well, that's, I mean, I think like you hit the nail on the head. I think, you know, early 80s, even now, I mean, technology is I think advanced. But I think businesses that a lot of businesses, and I've had some conversations with people on my show as well about a lot of businesses maybe were scared. There was the uncertainty of, you know, camaraderie or building that culture and things that they felt couldn't be done by having people work remotely. But everyone's forced now to basically, you know, allow remote work, and people are starting to see, you know, employees are saying, hey, I don't need to be there. I mean, my wife are like, she worked in the hospital and that they've been working from home, and now they're fighting to even have to go back, right? It's sort of like, hey, we can do this from home just as effectively, maybe even more effectively, right? So it's an interesting, it's definitely probably been, like you said, you know, I don't want to, what's the math on that? Like a 40 year, you know, exercise in watching, you know, the trend, but, cause in 82, I'll admit I was only four. So I was working from home myself as well. But, a different type of work.
1: Listen, I was 32 then. You were 32. Think about that.
0: I didn't want to say your age, but
1: you know what? What's really funny though is that, I mean, you know, there are many people that, because I have the Canadian Real Estate Investors Association and the Ontario, I have 10 associations on Facebook. And I say to them, listen, you weren't even born and I had my first business.
0: You forgot more than we'll ever know, kind of thing, right?
1: You know, maybe I don't. I'm really picking up on technology now because you need to, right? Yeah. But I mean, so okay. So you have some advantages, but you don't have that many years. 38 years in business, you don't have that. No matter how old you are, until you've had 38 years of business, you can't say you had 38 years of business. You had one or two or five or ten or whatever. You learn a lot in 38 years running your own business.
0: Yeah. No. Definitely. And I mean that's. I guess if you're changing this focus, that like definitely experience. I think a lot of I spoke to a young man yesterday or the day before. He was 19, super, you know, gung ho. His trajectory is, you know, he's light years ahead of where I was when I was 19. Sure. But there's a lot to learn, right? So I think, and you know, and I'm not saying that he has a lot to learn, but I think I look back to when I was 18, 19, or when I 29 or 39, even, you know, 42, you know, you always have to realize that there's a lot more that you can learn, and that there's people out there that have experienced things, and not to kind of undermine or undercut, you know, their experiences. And that's, I think youth obviously does that. I found myself doing that, probably as a younger me, but
1: we just had a little bit of problem here. Let's see now. Are you there? So you were saying, Justin, that the youth, what were you saying?
0: I was saying sometimes youth, they underestimate the power of experience.
1: Yes. So that's okay. They'll learn.
0: Well, that's the thing. They'll learn with experience, but
1: that's experience.
0: That,
1: yeah.
0: a trait of the youth, right? So
1: that's right. They have the enthusiasm,
0: right?
1: And the younger ones have they've had the experience. So if you're smart, you hook up with a mentor who's a little bit older or quite a bit older and learn from them, so you don't have to make those mistakes. I mean, right. I've always done that. Oh, I've always had mentors, you know, that have been in the business a lot longer than I have, and I've learned, because of being a single woman with a business, I couldn't afford to make any mistakes. So, right. You know, so I go very slowly to learn anything, and I find mentors. So tell us, how can people get in touch with you, Justin?
0: So, I mean, pretty much backers.ca is the website. They can check us out on LinkedIn, Backers Network, or Facebook, Backers Network, YouTube, Backers Network. So we do a show. I do a show like this pretty much daily on YouTube called Powered by Backers. You can find me on Outfit Varney racing a car. No, just kidding. That's personally. But on Saturdays, racing a stock car. But so you can find us, backers.ca pretty much is the way to find us, or Facebook. So we're pretty active on both. And
1: And you know, that's how I found you, was on LinkedIn.
0: Yes. Yeah. So I also have a fairly large LinkedIn network. Yes. You can reach me, Justin J. Fox, I believe it is, on LinkedIn. Yeah.
1: I found you. Don't worry. You always find you. I went from LinkedIn to Facebook. And then, you know, that's how I do when I find somebody. I kind of check them out and I say, okay, do they have a Facebook account? So I can send a message. Sometimes I find on LinkedIn is a little bit more difficult than Facebook. Facebook is, you know, the messenger is so simple. It's so handy. I love Messenger. Believe it or not, maybe 2 years ago, I didn't even know how to use it. So, I mean, you see how I'm learning, right? I'm just right on there.
0: Yeah, exactly. You got to kind of keep up with it. But, it's good to network. Like, it's interesting. How do you typically go out and network?
1: First of all, I've been networking since I started my business, you know, at the age of 32. And I go to meetings. I belong to the Chamber of Commerce. A number of chambers of commerce. I belong to trade associations, landlords association, real estate associations. I've been doing that since I started my business. And then now I'm doing it online because we're not holding our meetings. So I just had a meeting this morning with the Niagara Tourism. And I've been a member with them for about 6 or 7 years because I have cottage rentals and bed and breakfast, right? So I belong to that. So we did it on Zoom. So now if we can't meet, we do it on Zoom.
0: Yeah.
1: So we haven't lost touch that way. Yeah. Myself, usually I go, Chambers of Commerce have meetings once a month. I usually go. I have a wonderful time. I've made some really good friends. And now it's all online, networking online.
0: Definitely. We do sort of all of the above as well.
1: Yeah, for sure. People have to see you out in public, and they also have to see you online, which is another type of public now. So I find that really useful. But anyways, I'm going to say goodbye now. Well, thank you so much, Justin.
0: Thank you very much.
1: Of Backers. I'm going to get in touch with you, okay? I love what you're doing.
0: Thank you.
1: Thank you for being my guest. Talk to you later.
0: Awesome. Yeah. Thanks for having me, Maria.
1: My pleasure. Bye-bye now. So anyways, isn't this wonderful? I mean, we have opportunities now with Justin Fox and Backers that maybe we want to go into a different business model, or we want to raise capital. So we have another way of doing it. And certainly it's worthwhile looking into. Like, I was excited when I heard about it. And Justin actually asked me to be a guest on his show. So I got to know him a little bit more that way. And then I thought, you know what? He should be coming on my show because we reach so many people that are always looking for funds. So I'm glad that I had him as my guest. And everyone, so if you're looking for funding of any sort, get in touch with Justin Fox. He can explain his concept. He's got more than one concept. You may want to start another type of business. You never know what's around the corner. So this is Maria Recruit All Things Real Estate. Please, by all means, join me, subscribe to my YouTube channel, Real Estate Media News Network up there. Love to have you there. Network with wonderful people such as Justin. And I'm on social media all over the place. If you need to get in touch with me, feel free to message me on LinkedIn, Twitter, Facebook. I'm always available. So I'm going to say goodbye now. Maria Recruit All Things Business and All Things Real Estate. Take care.

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1: I don't know.
0: I'd get that checked. 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
3: From CBC News, The World This Hour, I'm Mike Miles. The number of hantavirus infections is rising. Two more passengers from the cruise ship at the center of the outbreak are now testing positive. Ontario Health Minister Sylvia Jones this morning updated the status of cases in her province.
4: The couple in Grey Bruce absolutely is still self-isolating. They continue to be asymptomatic. Obviously, the local public health unit is monitoring closely. We do have a third individual in the Peel region who is also isolating and being monitored by the local public health unit.
3: One of the new ship cases is among 17 U.S. nationals who landed in Omaha, Nebraska early this morning. He's now in isolation at a special quarantine facility, and officials are downplaying any risk. Governor Jim Pillen.
5: No one who poses a risk to public health is walking out the front door of the streets of Omaha or beyond.
3: Another U.S. citizen is showing symptoms but does not have a confirmed infection. In Paris, a French national is in hospital after falling ill during her flight from Tenerife. Officials say that woman's health is deteriorating. British Prime Minister Keir Starmer is refusing to step down, but the calls to resign are growing, including from within his own Labour Party, among growing criticism about the cost of living. And following a pummeling in last week's local elections, Crystal Commancing reports.
6: We're battling Reform and the Greens, but at a deeper level. We're battling the despair on which they prey.
7: Labour Party leader Keir Starmer telling his doubters and supporters he plans to stay on as Prime Minister, but acknowledges the party has had issues.
6: I take responsibility for navigating us through a world that is more dangerous than at any time in my life. And I take responsibility for not walking away.
7: Dozens of MPs were calling for Starmer to set a timeline for a party leadership contest after last week's local elections. Labour lost nearly 1,500 council seats.
6: I know that people are frustrated by the state of Britain, frustrated by politics, and some people frustrated with me.
7: Starmer says Brexit made people poor. To improve the economy, he'll move the UK closer to Europe. Crystal Gamansing, CBC News, London.
3: Tomorrow is the deadline to fill out the census. The survey is rolled out every 5 years. And as Thomas Dagler reports, completing the questionnaire is not optional.
8: The census has begun.
9: Despite an advertising blitz with Statistics Canada insisting the census is crucial.
8: Easy to fill out and completely confidential.
9: Social media posts have gone viral.
10: Census time here in Canada.
9: As users boast about refusing to fill out the questionnaire.
10: Send that off to the Liberals so they get the message.
9: Households that don't complete the census face fines of up to $500. But StatsCan Assistant Chief Statistician Jeff Bowlby says first,
11: we'll send text reminders, we'll send reminders by mail. Eventually we'll start calling or knocking on doors.
12: It's incredibly important.
9: Demographer Michael Hahn points out the data is used to determine essential services like hospitals and roads. Although tomorrow is considered Census Day, officials say Canadians won't face any consequence if they fill out the questionnaire in the coming weeks. Thomas Dagg, CBC News, Toronto.
3: The European Union's foreign policy chief says more sanctions are coming for violent Israeli settlers in the occupied West Bank. Kaya Kallas says Hungary's new government has signaled it will no longer block the measures.
13: I expect a political agreement on the sanctions of violent settlers. Hopefully we'll get there. And there are other proposals put forward by the member states. So let's see whether member states are willing to move there.
3: The sanctions would affect individuals involved in violence against Palestinians in the occupied West Bank. Some EU members are pushing to go further and sanction far-right Israeli cabinet ministers. And that is The World This Hour. For CBC News, I'm Mike Miles.
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1: From CBC News, The World This Hour, I'm Mike Miles. The number of hantavirus infections is climbing. Many of the passengers who may have been exposed to the virus on board the Dutch cruise ship have returned home, but among them, there are reports of at least two new confirmed cases. Briar Stewart reports from Tenerife.
2: There are two new confirmed cases of hantavirus. One is a French passenger. Her symptoms started to appear on the repatriation flight yesterday. Officials do say that her condition is now deteriorating. There is also an American passenger. He had what health officials described as a mild positive test. But in addition to that, there's also another American passenger who hasn't tested positive, but he has mild symptoms. And all of the passengers, of course, and crew that were on that boat are going to have to go through a period of quarantine, and the World Health Organization is recommending 42 days from the last known exposure, and that would mean 42 days from yesterday, because that's when the passengers were all last together. The ship is still a few hundred meters offshore. It was refueled. It's being restocked now, and then later today you're going to see those last passengers and some members of the crew be evacuated from the boat. We do expect six passengers to come off. Briar Stewart, CBC News, Tenerife.
1: Canada is imposing new sanctions on Russia over that country's violation of Ukrainian children's rights. It's estimated Russia has illegally deported thousands of Ukrainian children since it invaded Crimea in 2014 and then other regions in 2022. Foreign Affairs Minister Anita Anand announcing the move.
3: Ukraine and its partners have done significant work, but the pace will continue to increase. We have already 2,100 children returned, but at least 20,000 cases remain open.
1: Anand speaking today in Brussels at a meeting of the International Coalition for the Return of Ukrainian Children, which Canada is co-hosting. Anand says the effort will continue when Canada hosts the next summit in Toronto late in September. Cole Allen, the man charged in last month's attempted assassination of U.S. President Donald Trump, has pleaded not guilty to all four charges against him. Allen was stopped while trying to get into a hotel ballroom where Trump was attending the White House Correspondents' Dinner. Attempting to assassinate the president carries a sentence of up to life in prison. A CBC investigation into WestJet is growing. Recently, our Go Public team reported how WestJet avoided paying compensation after the airline canceled two flights and refused to pay for the delays, claiming the flights were canceled for maintenance and safety reasons. But flight records suggest otherwise. As Erica Johnson reports, CBC News has found dozens of similar cases.
4: I feel lied to and cheated.
5: Brad Vanderwilk was in Los Cabos, Mexico in March when he got an email from WestJet canceling his flight home to Edmonton the next day. He filed for compensation, but WestJet denied it, claiming the cancellation was due to unplanned maintenance required for safety. Under the rules, airlines don't have to pay if there's an unexpected safety issue. But flight records Go Public reviewed show WestJet swapped in a plane that had been grounded for 2 days, then, in the same minute, canceled Vanderwilk's flight. So, on paper, the flight was canceled for safety reasons. Go Public has uncovered 34 more cases. WestJet says it sometimes reassigns aircraft to minimize the overall impact of unavoidable disruptions, but wouldn't address why it's swapping planes or why passengers aren't compensated. Canada's airline regulator has confirmed it's now investigating. Erica Johnson, CBC News, Vancouver.
1: The chief operations officer at Vancouver International Airport says they're ready for a potential influx of wealthy soccer fans coming in private planes for the FIFA World Cup next month. But Andy Margolis doesn't expect the skies to be as busy as in 2014, when up to 181 private jets were shuttling in rich fans to see pop superstar Taylor Swift. That is The World This Hour. For CBC News, I'm Mike Miles.

0: Welcome aboard Via Rail. Please sit and enjoy. Please sit and stretch. Steep. Flip. Or that. And enjoy. Via Rail. Love the way.
1: From CBC News, The World This Hour, I'm Gina Louise Phillips. There are now 10 people in Canada being monitored for hantavirus. All cases are connected to an outbreak on a cruise ship earlier this month. Jamie Strachan has the latest on this.
2: Ontario's Health Minister Sylvia Jones says three people across the province connected to the deadly hantavirus are self-isolating at home. Two of the three people, a couple from Grey Bruce County, about 2 hours from Toronto, were aboard the MV Hondius, the cruise ship at the epicenter of the outbreak.
3: We do have a third individual in the Peel region who is also isolating and being monitored by the local public health unit.
2: Jones says on the advice of Ontario's Medical Officer of Health, all are being monitored but are not being tested for the rodent-borne disease.
3: Testing on asymptomatic may not have the appropriate results.
2: Four other Canadians who got off the cruise ship on Sunday in the Canary Islands are quarantining in BC, while three others in Quebec and Alberta are also in isolation. All of them have been asymptomatic so far. Jamie Strachan, CBC News, Toronto.
1: At least one American has tested positive for hantavirus. Officials say the U.S. citizen currently does not show any symptoms. In total, 18 people are back in the U.S. after disembarking the cruise ship. Dr. Brendan Jackson is acting director at the Centers for Disease Control and Prevention. He says one positive case should not be cause for concern.
4: This is not the first time we've had Andes virus in the United States before. The data that we have now all suggests that transmission, that spread between people, happens when people are symptomatic.
1: Most of the affected Americans are being quarantined at a hospital in Nebraska. U.S. President Donald Trump says the ceasefire with Iran is on life support. He's also dismissing Tehran's latest proposal to end the war.
5: It's unbelievably weak. I would call it the weakest after reading the piece of garbage they sent us. I didn't even finish reading it.
1: The stalled diplomatic efforts could tip the Middle East back into open warfare. It also means the Strait of Hormuz remains closed, inflicting more economic pain on much of the world. Tens of thousands of people in Newfoundland and Labrador are receiving the shingles vaccine and have received the shingles vaccine since the province made it freely available to anyone aged 50 years and over in September. But as John Gowdy reports, it's unclear if that has made a difference.
6: Newfoundland and Labrador's health department says more than 76,000 people have received at least one dose of the free shingles vaccine since June of 2025. Last year, the province spent $26.5 million on the vaccine, and it says it still has a strong supply on hand. Happy Valley Goose Bay pharmacy manager Tim Barnes says he is seeing a dramatic uptake.
7: The biggest surge was probably as soon as it opened up for 50 and above.
6: But it isn't clear if cases are dropping as a result because healthcare providers aren't obligated to report shingles infections. The vaccination program was launched by the province's previous Liberal government. Provincial Health Minister Lila Evans says the new Conservative government is committed to the program.
8: At the end of the day, we will support people who need vaccinations, especially when it comes to shingles.
6: Prior to the free program, getting the double jab could set you back more than $400, and now it's free to avoid what Barnes calls a miserable virus. John Gowdy, CBC News, Happy Valley Goose Bay, Newfoundland and Labrador.
1: Quebec fans of The Simpsons are getting some good news today.
9: Mais imaginez-vous donc que grâce à vous, la version québécoise fait son grand retour.
1: The beloved animated series will once again be dubbed in Québécois French. The dubbing was suspended last August after 35 seasons, after Corus Entertainment decided not to renew broadcast rights. An online petition to save the Quebec-specific version raised tens of thousands of signatures. And now Bell Media says it has reached a new deal with Disney to continue dubbing the series in Quebec. And it has cultural references that are specific to the province. Very exciting. That's The World This Hour. For CBC News, I'm Gina Louise Phillips.
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0: Welcome aboard Via Rail. Please sit and enjoy. Please sit and stretch. Steep. Flip. Or that. And enjoy. Via Rail. Love the way.
1: From CBC News, The World This Hour, I'm Gina Louise Phillips. Passengers from a cruise ship hit by a deadly hantavirus outbreak are being flown home to more than 20 countries. Two of the passengers have tested positive so far, a French woman and an American. The U.S. citizen is among 18 passengers who were flown back to the U.S. and does not show any symptoms. Dr. Brendan Jackson is acting director at the Centers for Disease Control and Prevention. He says one positive case should not be cause for concern.
2: This is not the first time we've had Andes virus in the United States before. The data that we have now all suggests that transmission, that spread between people, happens when people are symptomatic.
1: Most of the affected Americans are being quarantined at a hospital in Nebraska. Meanwhile, 10 people in Canada are being monitored for hantavirus. All of them are quarantined, though none have shown symptoms so far. Ontario Health Minister Sylvia Jones says there are currently 3 people in isolation in her province. She says they're not being tested for the virus.
3: Testing on asymptomatic may not have the appropriate results. It may not be the best way to monitor. That's why these 3 individuals are self-isolating, and so we can see if there are any symptoms that come forward.
1: 4 other Canadians in BC, as well as 3 in Quebec and Alberta, are also in quarantine. Officials insist risk of wider spread remains low. The U.S. president doubts the ceasefire with Iran will last much longer. Donald Trump accuses Iranian leaders of changing their minds after negotiators appear to reach points of agreement. Katie Nicholson has the latest.
4: Right now, it's on life support.
5: If the April 7th ceasefire between the U.S. and Iran were a patient, Donald Trump would give it a poor prognosis.
4: It's unbelievably weak, I would say. I would call it the weakest right now. After reading that piece of garbage they sent us, I didn't even finish reading it.
5: Trump is referring to the latest Iranian proposal, which he vetoed on Sunday. For its part, Iran says its reply to the U.S. proposal was generous and responsible. It says it proposed an end to the U.S. naval blockade on Iranian shipping and safe passage through the Strait of Hormuz.
4: I'm not going to waste my time reading it.
5: Both countries have been publicly far apart on the future of the strait and Iran's nuclear program. And if the latest proposal is any indication, appear no closer behind the scenes. Katie Nicholson, CBC News, Washington.
1: Canada is joining the EU in sanctioning more individuals linked to the forced transfer of Ukrainian children to Russia. Officials estimate 20,000 children have been taken to Russia or Russian-occupied territories. A coalition chaired by Canada and Ukraine and now joined by the European Union aims to bring them home. They say 2,100 children have been successfully returned. Tens of thousands of people in Newfoundland and Labrador have received the shingles vaccine since the province made it freely available in September. As John Gowdy reports, it's unclear if it's made a difference.
6: Newfoundland and Labrador's health department says more than 76,000 people have received at least one dose of the free shingles vaccine since June of 2025. Last year, the province spent $26.5 million on the vaccine, and it says it still has a strong supply on hand. Happy Valley Goose Bay Pharmacy Manager Tim Barnes says he is seeing a dramatic uptake.
7: The biggest surge was probably as soon as it opened up for 50 and above.
6: But it isn't clear if cases are dropping as a result because healthcare providers aren't obligated to report shingles infections. The vaccination program was launched by the province's previous Liberal government. Provincial Health Minister Lila Evans says the new Conservative government is committed to the program.
8: At the end of the day, we will support people who need vaccinations, especially when it comes to shingles.
6: Prior to the free program, getting the double jab could set you back more than $400. And now it's free to avoid what Barnes calls a miserable virus. John Gowdy, CBC News, Happy Valley Goose Bay, Newfoundland and Labrador.
1: 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For CBC News, I'm Gina Louise Phillips.
9: Ever pondered the paradox of Airbnb? How can a platform so beloved by travelers simultaneously stir up such a whirlwind of controversy? As we delve into the world of short-term rentals, we uncover a complex web of issues, challenges, and potential solutions. Airbnb, the titan of short-term rentals, has transformed the way we travel. It has given homeowners a lucrative side hustle and provided travelers with a home away from home. However, beneath this shimmering surface lies a murky underbelly of concerns. Imagine a tranquil residential neighborhood disrupted by revolving doors of partygoers. Picture property prices skyrocketing due to speculative buying. Envision affordable housing shortages exacerbated by apartments morphing into de facto hotels. These are the harsh realities faced by many communities impacted by the Airbnb boom. And it's not just the residents who bear the brunt. Real estate agents, too, face unique challenges. The rise in short-term rentals has, in some instances, devalued traditional long-term rentals, while in other cases, it has inflated property prices, making home ownership an elusive dream for many. So what's the solution to this complex conundrum? Tighter regulations, for one. Several cities worldwide have started clamping down on Airbnb and other short-term rental platforms. They've implemented measures such as limiting the number of rental days per year, enforcing strict licensing requirements, or even banning short-term rentals outright. However, regulations alone won't solve the problem. It requires a collective effort from all stakeholders involved. Homeowners need to be mindful of the impact their short-term rentals might have on their neighbors and communities. Airbnb and similar platforms should take more responsibility in ensuring their services don't disrupt local housing markets or quality of life. And cities need to design and enforce regulations that balance the interests of homeowners, residents, and tourists. In summary, while Airbnb and other short-term rentals have revolutionized the travel industry, they've also triggered a host of issues. From disrupting local communities to affecting real estate markets, the impact is far-reaching. However, with tighter regulations, responsible hosting, and mindful usage, it's possible to mitigate these issues and ensure short-term rentals can coexist harmoniously with other forms of housing. So, the next time you book that charming Airbnb cottage or list your own property, remember, it's not just about the extra income or the unique travel experience. It's also about being a responsible participant in the wider community and housing market. After all, a little consideration can go a long way in ensuring the sustainable future of short-term rentals.

0: I'm Erica, and I'm one of over 4
1: million Canadians.
0: And I'm one of over 4 million Canadians that got a Capital One credit card. Nothing prepares you for being a victim of identity fraud. It damaged my credit. Capital One helped me get my life back.
2: See which card is right for you at CapitalOne.ca.
3: From CBC News, The World This Hour, I'm Gina Louise Phillips. The ship at the center of the hantavirus outbreak is now bound for the Netherlands. It has just left the Canary Islands, where all passengers and some crew have disembarked.
4: The passengers, you're now in good hands. We were very worried if you stayed longer in the ship, the situation could have been difficult.
3: The head of the World Health Organization says a French citizen who tested positive is in critical condition. A passenger from the U.S. is also confirmed to have the virus, but is currently asymptomatic. Tedros Adhanom Ghebreyesus says that even with all passengers off the ship, the risk to the public is very low.
4: Repatriating them is the right thing because all the passengers will get the necessary support and the quality support that they deserve.
3: Health officials say current evidence suggests people can only infect others when they are symptomatic. 10 people in Canada are being monitored for hantavirus. So far, none are showing symptoms. All of the cases are traced back to the same outbreak on a cruise ship. 4 Canadians, who were passengers aboard that ship, arrived in BC yesterday. Provincial Health Officer Bonnie Henry says all of them will remain completely isolated for a minimum of 21 days.
5: Should any of the 4 people who are here with us develop symptoms, we have established protocols in place to ensure they can be properly and safely assessed, tested, and cared for without risk to the public and with all the appropriate precautions for healthcare workers in the healthcare setting.
3: Henry says the province will continue to monitor the 4 passengers for a period of 42 days. She insists hantavirus is not easily transmissible and the risk of wider spread remains low. The U.S. president doubts the ceasefire with Iran will last much longer. Donald Trump accuses Iranian leaders of changing their minds after negotiators appear to reach points of agreement. The comments come a day after he rejected Iran's latest proposal. Katie Nicholson has more on this.
6: Right now, it's on life support.
7: If the April 7th ceasefire between the U.S. and Iran were a patient, Donald Trump would give it a poor prognosis.
6: It's unbelievably weak, I would say. I would call it the weakest right now. After reading that piece of garbage they sent us, I didn't even finish reading it.
7: Trump is referring to the latest Iranian proposal, which he vetoed on Sunday. For its part, Iran says its reply to the U.S. proposal was generous and responsible. It says it proposed an end to the U.S. naval blockade on Iranian shipping and safe passage through the Strait of Hormuz.
6: I'm not going to waste my time reading it.
7: Both countries have been publicly far apart on the future of the Strait and Iran's nuclear program. And if the latest proposal is any indication, appear no closer behind the scenes. Katie Nicholson, CBC News, Washington.
3: Quebec fans of The Simpsons are getting some good news today.
8: Mais imaginez-vous donc que grâce à vous, la version québécoise fait son grand retour.
3: The beloved animated series will once again be dubbed in Québécois French. The dubbing was suspended last August after 35 seasons when Corus Entertainment decided not to renew broadcast rights. An online petition to save the Quebec-specific version raised tens of thousands of signatures. Now, Bell Media says it has reached a deal with Disney to continue dubbing the series in Quebec.
9: Vive les Simpsons libres! Et vive le doublage fait au Québec!
3: The version is dubbed by local actors and adapted with cultural references specific to the province. And finally, we have a correction to make. Last Friday, we reported details on the triple murder in Brockville, Ontario. You heard that police were called to a residence last Thursday evening and that the accused was arrested at the scene. Well, in fact, police were called to a home on Thursday morning and the accused was arrested later in the day at a different location. And that is The World This Hour. For CBC News, I'm Gina Louise Phillips.
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13: Wait a
12: back.
13: Second.
12: There's no place for you here just... in the future. 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
1: Hi, my name is Steve Chelmsford. Please stay tuned for the Mop Tops and the King, an hour of Beatles and Elvis music with some fun surprises in between. Coming up next.
13: The Beatles are great! Bobby Edmonds says so! Hey, the Beatles are great! Hey, the Beatles are great! They're great!
14: I love them! I don't care what anybody thinks! I love the Beatles for them, and I'll always love them. Even when I'm 105 and an old grandmother, I'll love them. And Paul McCartney, if you are listening, Adrian from Brooklyn loves you with all her heart.
15: Rock and roll music, if you like it, and if you feel it, you can't help but move to it. That's what happens to me. I can't help it. I mean, I have to move around. I can't stand still. I've tried it, and I can't do it.
16: Now, wait a minute. I wanted to say to Elvis Presley and the country that this is a real, decent, fine boy.
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0: Hi, this is Chris Porter from Atkinson, New Hampshire, and you're listening to the Mop Tops and the King with Steve Chelmsford.
1: It was a night, ooh, what a night it was, it really was, such a night.

0: Elvis covering the Drifters with Such a Night. It was released on the Elvis's Back album on April 8th, 1960. Elvis was back from the army, and his fans were in heaven. Yes, they were.
1: Thank you very much.
0: Such a Night was also released as a single 4 years later, during the height of Beatlemania, and peaked at number 16 on Billboard's Hot 100. Before that, we heard from the Beatles from 1964 with A Hard Day's Night, the title track to their first movie. The song was written by John and Paul. It includes that famous opening guitar chord, which I think still remains a mystery to some. The movie was a big hit, and the song hit number one in the UK and the USA. My name is Steve Chelmsford, and I'd like to welcome you to another episode of The Mop Tops and The King, an hour of Beatles and Elvis music with some fun surprises in between. Today's episode is number 753, and I hope you enjoy today's show. Let's head back to 1965. Here are the Beatles with another song written by John and Paul. Drive My Car.

0: This is the king. You're listening to me and Steve. Some guys that say, yeah, yeah, yeah, on the MTK Radio Network.
1: This next song was recorded by Frank Sinatra, and it's called My Way. I don't know the words to it, so I have to read it, if you don't mind.

0: Thank you very much.
1: Elvis recorded live on stage in Rapid City, South Dakota on June 21st, 1977, covering Frank Sinatra with My Way. The song was released as a single on October 3rd of 1977, just 6 weeks after Elvis's death. The track hit number one on the Cashbox Country Chart, number 22 on Billboard's Hot 100. My name is Steve Chelmsford. 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
2: My theory is that when it comes to important subjects, there's only two ways a person can answer. Which way they choose tells you who that person is. For instance, there's only two kinds of people in the world, Beatles people and Elvis people. Now, Beatles people can like Elvis, and Elvis people can like Beatles, but nobody likes them both equally. Somewhere, you have to make a choice, and that choice tells you who you are.
1: It is a very interesting theory. But for those of you who may be listening to the show for the very first time, I like Elvis and the Beatles equally. I really do.
3: Thank you very much.
1: It's time now to venture across the Atlantic Ocean to visit with our very dear friend in the north of England, Mr. Derek Shelmerdine, with this week's Beatles Unraveled.
4: Welcome to another Beatles Unraveled. I'm Derek Shelmerdine, author of the book Rock and Roll Unraveled, greetings from Harrogate in the north of England. Alan Parsons worked with the Beatles as an engineer on the Abbey Road and Let It Be albums. Alan Parsons also provides 3 degrees of separation with Pink Floyd. He worked with Floyd on Dark Side of the Moon and achieved a Grammy nomination for Best Engineered Album Non-Classical. Interestingly enough, another Beatles engineer, Norman Hurricane Smith, also went to work with Pink Floyd and produced many of their 1960s recordings. From the mid-1970s to mid-80s, he had a string of UK hit albums as the Alan Parsons Project. He also found chart success working with Jeff Beck, The Hollies, Roy Wood, and a host of others. In the early 70s, his connection with the Beatles returned. He worked with Paul McCartney's Wings on their Wildlife and Red Rose Speedway albums. Lots more stories on my website, rockandrollunraveled.com, and back to you, Steve, and your fabulous Mop Tops and the King show.
1: Thank you very much, Derek. Always a pleasure and always a fascinating topic. So let's delve into the Alan Parsons Project, a very interesting connection to the Beatles. From 1982, here's their biggest hit, Eye in the Sky.

0: Elvis from April of 1958 with Don'tcha Think It's Time. It was the B-side to Elvis's Wear My Ring Around Your Neck single, and it was released just a few weeks after Elvis became a member of the U.S. Army. He was now Private Presley.
1: Thank you very much.
0: Don'tcha Think It's Time came in at number 21 on Billboard's Hot 100. Before that, we heard from the Alan Parsons Project with Eye in the Sky. It's all part of our 3 degrees separation of Elvis and the Beatles. Alan Parsons was an engineer on 2 Beatle albums. My name is Steve Chelmsford. You're listening to The Mop Tops and The King.
2: This guy comes to the door and I said, yeah, I didn't recognize him. I said, who are you? He said, I'm Jesus. So I just kind of looked at him and I said, well, you better come in then. Yeah, what are you going to do? So I got the kettle on. I said, you want a cup of tea? I thought, well, you know, going to treat him right. You never know, you know, he just... So it was fine, and I was chatting away, and he seemed like a great bloke and that. So I said, do you want to come to a session? He said, yeah. I said, you'll have to be very quiet and just sit in a corner, though. I said, I don't want to upset everyone, you know. And I, Lord knows what they're going to think, you know. So I went around. I just sort of said, this guy, he says he's Jesus, you know. I don't know, but... I'm not taking any chances. Is it okay if he sits in the corner? So he sat there for the session on Fixing the Hole. We just made the record, said goodnight. I've never seen him since.

The Beatles, from their groundbreaking album, Sgt. Pepper's Lonely Hearts Club Band, released in May of 1967. Fixing a Hole, written by Paul McCartney. Beatles producer George Martin plays the harpsichord on the track. My name is Steve Chelmsford. You're listening to The Mop Tops and The King from Chelmsford, USA. It's now time for what we like to call the Monkees Moment, our tribute to the prefab for the Monkees. And they do relate to the Beatles. Back in 1966, NBC created a TV show called The Monkees. The show is loosely based on the Beatles movie A Hard Day's Night. NBC was attempting to create an American version of the Beatles. And here are the Monkees from 1966 with the theme song to their fabulous TV show.

0: Hi there, this is Judy from Cape Town in South Africa. 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
1: You say that your lives have altered since the Maharishi, that they've got more meaning or purpose or more fun or something.
2: I think our lives have been altering all the time. That's what life is. It's one continuous alteration, and you keep altering until you've made yourself perfect or as near perfect as you're capable. We have altered a little more probably since meeting Maharishi because we've got something more to work on now. I mean, before we've known, I've been under the impression that meditation and yoga, things like that, have held the answer personally. And yet I haven't actually had any formal teaching, whereas when Maharishi came around, he was ready to teach us.

0: The Beatles, from their 1968 White Album, with Sexy Sadie, written by John Lennon. The original working title of the song was Maharishi. The song dealt with John's disillusionment with the Maharishi Mahesh Yogi, the Beatles' one-time guru. Turns out, the Maharishi was not as enlightened as John Lennon once believed. Before that, we heard from Elvis from 1964 with the title track to his 14th movie, Kissin' Cousins. It hit number 12 on Billboard's Hot 100. The film featured Elvis playing two roles, an Air Force officer and his distant hillbilly cousin. You're listening to The Mop Tops and The King.
1: I'm sorry, Glenn. I was planning to call you tomorrow. I've been putting it off because it's been complicated.
2: I love you, Irene. What's complicated about
1: Glenn, that? Glenn, it isn't that simple.
2: I want to marry you. Are you worried about what people will say?
1: No, it's more important than that.
2: I don't care what people say.
1: Glenn, would you listen? Please sit down.
2: I love you. I got the idea that you love me, too. Can we talk about that?
3: Are you in love with this boy?

0: Now, Junior, behave yourself.
1: From 1965, The Beatles covering Larry Williams with Bad Boy. You can find it on their Beatles 6 album, released on Capitol Records in the USA on June 14th, 1965. Before that, we heard from Elvis with the title track to his 7th movie, Wild in the Country, released in 1961. It was a dramatic role for Elvis. A pretty good movie, too. I enjoyed it. Elvis falls in love with an older woman.
2: Thank you. You're beautiful.
1: My name is Steve Chelmsford. You're listening to The Mop Tops and The King from Chelmsford, USA.

0: That's what you just stand here. You get them, you understand? You'll get the whole thing. Everybody will stand in line, and I would... Hey, what are the Rich Brothers doing here? What are they doing?
1: I was... Hey, young man, if you want an autograph, will you stand in the back there?
2: Uh-uh.
1: I don't care who you are. Everybody wants...
2: I'm Elvis Presley.
1: You're Elvis.
0: You kidding?
1: I know Elvis Presley better than I know the A&P Gypsies. Are you kidding?
0: You do?
1: I know Elvis Presley, 6 feet tall. He's big shoulders, he's got lovely hair, and he's got blue eyes, and... Elvis Presley!
3: Well, get out of that bed, wash your face and hand. Get out of that bed, wash your face and hand. Well, get in that kitchen, make some noise with the pots and pans.

0: Released on August 31st, 1956, Elvis, covering the Big Joe Turner classic, Shake, Rattle, and Roll. Back in those days, virtually every Elvis song was eventually released as a single. The singles were the focus of the music business back in those days. My name is Steve Chelmsford. You're listening to The Mop Tops and The King. 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We also have an email address. 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And we'd love to hear from you. It's time now to venture south to the great state of Texas, San Marcos, Texas. We haven't heard from Jennifer Cabay in quite a while. We love her. Here's Jennifer with the McCartney Diaries.
1: This is Jennifer Cabay, and you're listening to the McCartney Diaries on Mop Tops and the King. So I'm walking around the grocery store when my phone starts pinging. Have you heard, Jen? Macca released a new song today. Liverpool residents get to listen first. More texts. Jen, I'm sure you've heard this. I paused in the produce section because, no, I did not know. But no way was I going to listen to Paul's new song on my phone next to some broccoli. I hurried home and made tea, grabbed my headphones and sank back, eyes closed, succumbing quickly to minor chords and heartfelt lyrics conjuring his youth, his melody a directive. Here's how it was. And I smiled. Because here, deep in the heart of Liverpool, his song wrapped arms around me, suggesting whatever permeated his youth lingers here still. Black leather, bricks, seagulls, chips, scouse banter. Some parts of town could still be 1962 with your eyes closed. And so, the song is equal parts memory and nostalgia. A love letter to Liverpool. And let me join the chorus. Here is Days We Left Behind by Paul McCartney.

0: Thank you.
1: Elvis recorded live on stage at Madison Square Garden the evening of June 10th, 1972. He was covering Arthur Crudup with That's All Right, the song that started Elvis's career back in 1954. Here are the Beatles in downtown London, up on the roof on January 30th, 1969, with I've Got a Feeling.
2: I've got a feeling.

0: Hi there, Steve Patterson here, host of The Debaters, the show that's part stand-up, part quiz, and all comedy. 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Mother's Day's coming right up, so you gotta remember the moms in your life and listen to this week's episode of The Debaters wherever you get your podcasts.
1: From CBC News, The World This Hour, I'm Gina Louise Phillips. The remaining passengers have been taken off the hantavirus-stricken cruise ship and are now on their way home to quarantine. Three people have tested positive for the virus so far, a French woman and one U.S. and one Spanish citizen. Briar Stewart has the very latest from Tenerife.
2: Strong winds off the coast of Tenerife led to choppy conditions and the decision to have the MV Hondius pull into port so the final group of passengers and crew members could depart. As they did, many waved and one made a heart symbol as they were driven to the airport. Tedros Adhanom Ghebreyesus is the Director General of the World Health Organization.
3: We were very worried. If you stayed longer in the ship, the situation could have been difficult. You heard about the passenger from France who is in a very critical situation. Imagine if she stayed longer.
2: There are nearly 30 people still on the ship and they are now headed to Rotterdam. They include members of the crew and also medical staff. When the vessel arrives, it will go through a decontamination process. There were citizens from about 24 countries on the ship. All of them will now have to go into quarantine. Briar Stewart, CBC News, Tenerife.
1: Meanwhile, 10 people in Canada are quarantined and being monitored for hantavirus. Ontario Health Minister Sylvia Jones says there are currently 3 people in isolation in her province. She says they are asymptomatic and are not being tested for the virus.
4: Testing on asymptomatic may not have the appropriate results. It may not be the best way to monitor. That's why these 3 individuals are self-isolating, and so we can see if there are any symptoms that come forward.
1: Officials in BC say 4 other Canadians who arrived yesterday are not showing any symptoms, and neither do 3 others in Quebec and Alberta. Officials insist risk of wider spread remains low. Tens of thousands of people in Newfoundland and Labrador have received the shingles vaccine since the province made it freely available to anyone aged 50 years and over in September. But as John Gowdy reports, it's unclear if it's made a difference.
5: Newfoundland and Labrador's health department says more than 76,000 people have received at least one dose of the free shingles vaccine since June of 2025. Last year, the province spent $26.5 million on the vaccine, and it says it still has a strong supply on hand. Happy Valley Goose Bay pharmacy manager Tim Barnes says he is seeing a dramatic uptake.
6: The biggest surge was probably as soon as it opened up for 15 above.
5: But it isn't clear if cases are dropping as a result because healthcare providers aren't obligated to report shingles infections. The vaccination program was launched by the province's previous Liberal government. Provincial Health Minister Lila Evans says the new Conservative government is committed to the program.
7: At the end of the day, we will support people who need vaccinations, especially when it comes to shingles.
5: Prior to the free program, getting the double jab could set you back more than $400, and now it's free to avoid what Barnes calls a miserable virus. John Gowdy, CBC News, Happy Valley Goose Bay, Newfoundland and Labrador.
1: U.S. President Donald Trump says the ceasefire with Iran is on life support. He is also dismissing Tehran's latest proposal to end the war.
8: It's unbelievably weak, I would say. I would call it the weakest after reading the piece of garbage they sent us. I didn't even finish reading it.
1: The stalled diplomatic efforts could tip the Middle East back into open warfare. It also means the Strait of Hormuz remains closed. Canada is joining the EU in sanctioning more individuals linked to the forced transfer of Ukrainian children to Russia. Officials estimate 20,000 children have been taken to Russia or Russian-occupied territories. A coalition chaired by Canada and Ukraine and now joined by the European Union aims to bring them home. Canadian officials say so far 2,100 children have been successfully returned to Ukraine. And that's The World This Hour. For CBC News, I'm Gina Louise Phillips.
9: Hello, everybody. everyone. It's Maria Recruit here from Double Your Income Using Social Media. We have this program going on. This is my fourth episode regarding social media. I wrote the book Double Your Income Using Social Media, and I really, really live by social media now. And I'm going to have guests come on and discuss about social media, how we as real estate investors, landlords, and landowners can use social media to promote our businesses, and there's many ways we can promote it. I think it's going to be good for real estate investors, real estate agents, mortgage brokers. Like, I think everyone should be using social media a little bit more. And it's my pleasure to have as my guest today, Rebecca Lee. And Rebecca comes to us from AdFuel Media Inc. And she really specializes in real estate marketing. And I met Rebecca at one event, and she really struck me as a very knowledgeable person, because she spoke about using social media for real estate investors and just real estate business, and not many people do that. So Rebecca, welcome to the show, and just tell us a little bit about yourself.
10: Yes, well, thank you so much, Maria. Thanks for having me here. And like you said, we met at an event, and just kind of explaining the importance of social media and marketing in general to promote your business. So I have a little bit of a background in real estate marketing. I worked with a team from Keller Williams, so I have experience there. And I'm currently working for a full service marketing agency, and I love helping the real estate clients. So any agents, investors, that's definitely my specialty. And I am an investor myself, and I have some rental properties in the Niagara region.
9: Yes, and that's why I found you intriguing, because many marketing companies don't know anything about our business in real estate, and it's a really specialized industry. And sometimes when you speak to someone just generally, let's say who wants to do marketing for us, they may say, oh, go on Instagram. You should be on Instagram. You should be on Pinterest. You should be everywhere. And I kind of look at that and say, no, let's see where we really should be, where we can get more traction. And I know that you and I will speak a little bit about Instagram and how important that is or not important for real estate investors. But I know you have 10 points of how we can use social media to save time and money, because I know I'm certainly using it myself. So did you want to start with your first point then, Rebecca?
10: Yes, for sure. So specifically Facebook, I love using this. It's a great lead generation platform. So you can have all kinds of different CRM or database platforms, but the nice thing about Facebook is there's a photo. There's billions of people on Facebook, so you can connect with people. It'll actually prompt you to connect with other people who have the same kind of user patterns as you. And you can actually go into your friend list and see who else is their friend, family relative, and just do a little due diligence and research on those people. And then you can use that as leverage to connect.
9: I agree. And I've used that. Actually, I have a podcast that's called Boots on the Ground Running. And it's really about advocacy in the real estate world, whether you're an investor, landowners, or landlord. And I have found all my connections on Facebook. All of them. And I'm looking for presidents of associations. And I just did one podcast today with someone, Jana, who comes from Iowa, would you believe it? So we're able to speak to people all over the world through Facebook. And I love, how do I use Facebook to save time and money? I go on Messenger and I call somebody up. It doesn't cost anything to make long distance phone calls. And like I called you this morning, I was trying to get a hold of you. I sent a message last night or this morning saying, hey, can you be a guest on my show? And I didn't hear from you. So then I said, okay, I'm going to pick up. I'm just going to try Messenger. So I tried to call you and I didn't get a hold of you. So in the meantime, I left a message. Hey, would you like to do the show? And you sent back a message saying, sorry, I missed you. Call me back. In the meantime, I went on the website where you're on the company where you're working, and I called there and left a message. We kept missing each other. So exactly. Back on Messenger, there you go. So yeah. You know how much time and money I saved doing that?
10: Oh, exactly. Yeah, it's so much easier. And the nice thing is people can reply when they have time. So, yeah, it's just so much easier that way. And they can see what's coming in at all times.
9: Yeah, I find that too. And what I do is when I want to know someone, I watch their feed, right? I mean, that's how I know who I want to interview. So I watch their feed and I'll put in a comment, say something about, because it interests me. I will share articles that really interest my group of real estate investors. And then that's kind of where the lead starts. And then I may say, hey, you know, I'd like to have you on my show. Are you available? Then I'll call them up on Messenger and touch base with them. I'm sure you're doing that yourself.
10: Yeah, exactly. It's definitely a great platform to just make a quick phone call. You can do the audio, video, whatever you want on there.
9: Yes. Myself, I don't do the video very often because most of the time I'm underdressed, like I'm in my pajamas when I'm doing a lot of the business. So for me, it's great just the audio part. We don't have to do the video. You're right about that. If you don't feel comfortable, then you just do the audio, which I like about the podcast. And just do a, you know, podcast the audio only. So I know you have 10 points. Did you want to go over a couple of them with us then?
10: Yeah, for sure. So if you guys aren't already, you're definitely going to want to be listing your properties on Facebook. And it's just super easy to just put up a quick post. And then also you can just tag your friends that may be interested in certain homes when you're seeing these posts, or you can tag other agents and just really quickly let them know about this rather than having to do a lot of background research, you know, maybe emailing and calling, just a simple tag and right away somebody's going to see that listing.
9: I have a question. Should they actually have a Facebook page on there with their listings? Is that what they should be doing? Is have get one page for one listing or have all their listings on one page? How should they do it? What would be the best way of doing it, Rebecca?
10: Yeah, I would suggest having it all on one page. Any new listings, just promote them, like new listing with the title. Another way to just keep promoting them maybe every other week. If it hasn't sold yet, you're going to want to have a schedule. It's been said that like Wednesdays and Thursdays are better times to post, like somewhere halfway through the week, especially if you have an open house or maybe want to show some photos or something that way.
9: I agree. I find Mondays and Tuesdays are kind of tough for most businesses. Wednesday, Thursday is kind of the sweet spot. And then, of course, I would do, because I'm really heavy into marketing, if I'm going to have an open house on Saturday or Sunday, I would mention it the day before and the day of to say, hey, come on down for a cup of coffee, have some Timbits, come on and meet me. And I think what we have to do is we shouldn't be selling. We should be inviting people into our circle. And then as you get to know someone, they buy because they like you. I mean, it could be any house. I mean, if it's the right house, they're going to buy it no matter what. But they're going to buy. You can keep the retention will happen if they like you as an agent or as an investor, right?
10: For sure. And that's why it's actually really important to have a nice cross, like a balance between promoting listings and actually promoting yourselves and just sharing experiences. And, you know, it's sometimes okay to post something not to do with real estate. I say like Facebook and Instagram, it's meant for engaging and socializing. So just to switch it up every once in a while, you could just ask your followers, you know, what do you think of the weather today? That's a great one. Change it up. See who's looking at that, who's engaging.
9: I agree. And I have one real estate agent that I'm following, and she posts things that are really funny about animals. And I love animals. So I reshare it. And of course, it's showing where it's coming from. I think that's great. The other thing is great models or words of wisdom or something that uplifts us. I think that's, I find that really, I really enjoy reading those, you know, and they're about two lines or something like that. And you can put those pretty colors or pictures or whatever else around it. So you remember that person because of what they share. It doesn't have to be business-wise.
10: Exactly. And something that I like to do is actually create a schedule. So say every Monday, I'm going to share, say, a motivational quote or something. When that time comes in the week, that's when I'm going to share that particular thing. Maybe we're going to share the listings on Wednesday, And Friday, it's just going to be a happy Friday. Everyone enjoy the weekend, something like that.
9: Yes, I agree. I agree. Yeah. The personal is necessary.
10: For sure.
9: I find the personal is very, very necessary. Yeah. So that's point number one. What would your second point be then?
10: Yeah. So I would say just the fact to use groups on Facebook. I know that's something that you're really good at.
9: You've noticed.
10: And then you can actually just create different sort of groups and headings, like, for example, listings or investment properties under 400,000, you know? So invite other people to share those types of properties on a group. You know, maybe there's exclusive properties that haven't hit the market yet. That could be another great idea to share them in that.
9: Absolutely. Group. Absolutely. Or even have a secret group that you only people who join that group will be able to know about things that aren't listed or are below market value or whatever else. Absolutely. For real estate investors, because everyone wants to have their foot in the door. And there's so many real estate agents. When I go on LinkedIn, my head just shakes, right? So many real estate agents, so many brokers, so many agents, so many, but I'm talking about mortgage agents also, not just real estate agents, mortgage agents. And you've got to raise yourself above the crowd. Otherwise, you kind of become like everyone else. I really am surprised how much is happening on LinkedIn. It's really those people that are on there. Of course, they're small businesses. And LinkedIn is basically for small businesses.
10: Yeah, for sure. And even just like adding that extra little touch of, instead of just being so salesy, you can just say, hey, you know what? I noticed we went to this event together, or, you know what? That's funny. We went to school together, or, you know, a few doors down or in my neighborhood, I heard. That's a nice way to personalize a message rather than just blasting everyone with a more salesy approach.
9: Oh, yeah, it's the salesy thing, right? I just turn off completely when someone starts. Someone called me yesterday on the phone, and they said, do you have a vacation rental? Yes. And then he wants to sell. I said, before you start, I said, I'm not paying for any advertising. I only give a percentage because I'm on booking.com all over the place, right? We don't pay for those listings. They get paid when they sell our places. So these companies that are calling me up and trying to sell a program, I'm not interested. That's kind of passe. That's 20 years ago we did that.
10: Yeah.
9: But not now. And that's the truth. I don't like to be sold to anymore. I'm sick up to here being sold. But I don't mind developing relationships. That's completely different. And most people don't understand that. So can you give them a little bit of advice about that? Because your generation is more into the relationship part.
10: Exactly.
9: You know? Yeah.
10: Yeah. So like,

0: get very uptight about it. And I think really building relationships is a really slow process. When I go out to networking events, and that's where I met you, at a networking event, see?
1: Exactly.
0: And then I really liked what you said, because no one has spoken about social media for real estate people. Yet that's what I wrote the book about, W Income Using Social Media, was for vacation rental owners and real estate investors, basically.
1: Yeah.
0: And so that's why you intrigued me. See, that we had something in common. See, that, that's for proving my point. And then you came to one of my meetings. I invited you. And then you invited me to one of your events. But unfortunately, I couldn't make it. It was the same day yesterday that I had my own event, so couldn't. But when you have the next one, I said, don't put it on the same day.
1: Yeah.
0: I will come out, right?
1: Different days.
0: Yeah, for sure. So yes, building the relationship. So when I go out to events, and I'm always networking, especially through the chambers of commerce or business after five events through the chambers, I just try and get to know one or two new people. That's all I do. Otherwise, I'm going back to people I know and reinforcing that relationship.
1: Exactly.
0: And I think you'll agree that when people go and you meet them for the first time and they hand you their card, it turns me off. I don't even know who they are. They should wait until I ask for it, because maybe I felt like I did with you. I found something that you were saying that was very interesting. So I got your card. Then I said, like me on Facebook. I think I did it the very moment I met you, because I knew I was going to do something with you.
1: Oh, you know,
0: I knew that. So that's why I did it. So I think that's how it become immediate. And that's how I think a lot of people should see that, of seeing, hey, you know what? How do they fit into my network? I mean, what is it that I can do for them that will, who do they want to meet? You know, who do they want to be known as? So that's kind of the way I do it.
1: Yeah, exactly. And I think it is so important to, if you are going to try to sell to somebody, make sure that you're giving something that they need. So
0: yes.
1: You're just doing that for free, like just a few quick tips, or, you know, maybe you want to learn a few more things from me. And in turn, I also wanted to learn a few more things from you, so we can benefit each other. And that's how, like, real relationships.
0: That's it. Exactly. Yeah. Win-win, right? Win-win. Yeah. It's not the sales. Because, you know, you can buy from anyone. You're not buying the product. You're buying the person.
1: Exactly.
0: That's pretty much what it is.
1: Yeah.
0: Perfect. So what's tip number three now?
1: Yeah. So I think I kind of jumped ahead. I think
0: that's Rebecca. Yeah. We can just keep going.
1: Yeah. So basically, the reach on social media, as you know, is much higher than actually going out and visiting these people. So you know, you can reach 100 people in just a few seconds on Facebook. And we can make it personal, like I had suggested. But, you know, to reach 100 people in person, that's going to take weeks, maybe months.
0: Yes.
1: And a lot of people spend time traveling, making those connections, like on the road, long travel times, and that is going to eat up time and money.
0: And that's just exactly it. So when I want to build a relationship with someone, I go and look, check them out on LinkedIn, check them out on Facebook, check them out on Twitter, and then I follow them, and then I send them a message. So when I, like I with you, it was a warm lead, because I had met you already. We had touched base on Facebook. You joined my association, and that was a warm lead. So it was really easy and simple. I didn't waste very much time. I just spent time getting to know you, because I thought, yeah, she's really interesting. Yes, she can, you know, teach my group a lot of things, you know. So I think you're right. People should be using more of the social media, Facebook, just reaching out. And if you're interested in someone, follow them, like them, watch their posts. Comment on their posts. Don't try and make a sale right away. It's just not going to work out. They're going to be turned off by it.
1: Exactly. No, it is so important to take that approach. So yeah, another tip that I wanted to mention was just looking at the back end dashboards on Facebook and Instagram. So they're actually going to give you analytics.
0: Yes.
1: And when you're doing posts, it can be a free post or a paid post. And you can actually see what kind of region, like you can create that region, the target market based on age. There's so many things that you can actually get right down to a niche market and kind of see how your ads are performing.
0: And I'm smiling because when I go and look at the analytics, it sometimes it's the post I didn't think anybody would be interested in. And I get 200 or 300 people. So, and

0: could be a set, it could be just a model that I put on there, right? That I chose, something funny or whatever, but a higher reach, more numbers than something that I'm really interested in that they may not be interested in. So it's interesting to know what people find of interest.
1: Exactly. Yeah, just go back and monitor what's doing well, make more posts that are performing well, and yeah, just swap it up. Like, definitely Facebook Live and these kinds of things, definitely more engagement. There's more notifications to viewers out there for people to see video content. It's said that video is 5 times better in performing than just a single photo.
0: Yes. Oh, absolutely. And even the written word. Like, I'm a writer. I'm a baby boomer, so we grew up writing, right? So I'm a writer. I write things all the time. But I'm finding now it's easier just to a video, like I'm doing with you. Like I've said a million things in just the time you and I are talking. So you can see, what does Maria know what she's talking about? You know, does Rebecca know what she's talking about? Well, you can't hide, you know. It's either yes or no, right? Yeah, and people will take the time to watch a video, even if it's just a couple minutes. They probably will come back to it, you know. And having said that, I have the Canadian Real Estate Investors Association, where we have our monthly dinner meeting the last Thursday of the month in St. Catharines, beautiful St. Catharines, right at George's Creek Village, which is right on the Welland Canal. So last night, while we had the speakers, we had a panel of speakers talking about Airbnb, you know, the good, bad, and the ugly of Airbnb and short-term rentals. Here's this beautiful ship going by. So, I mean, you know, like, what better place is that? Why I'm mentioning that, my program, is because we are doing a Facebook Live video of it. So if you can't make it, Rebecca, you can always go on my page on Canadian Real Estate Investors Association, and you can watch it all again.
1: That's
0: You don't have to
1: awesome.
0: be there,
1: Yeah.
0: so I can reach people all over the world.
1: That's
0: that's what that's what's exciting.
1: yeah, that's great that you're doing that. Just providing the video after is huge.
0: But we're doing it right away live, and they can go back to, oh yeah. And you know, and I just started doing that in January, and it was not a good video at that time. But I can see every month we're getting better and better and better at it, more sophisticated. So I think that's the other thing too, Rebecca. Do we have to be perfect in everything we do?
1: No, see, that's
0: That's the other thing too, right?
1: exactly. Yeah, just getting out of the comfort zone. I was kind of saying to you prior, you know, I don't do a lot of live video. I know I tell everyone else to, but you know, sometimes it is a little scary to get out of that comfort zone, kind of overanalyze things, think it has to be perfect, but it really doesn't. Like you said, it's just a conversation and it's nothing to be too scared about.
0: And it took me a long time to decide to do the videos also, right? I mean, it's almost like pulling teeth. Come on, Maria, come on and do it. I felt really comfortable with the podcast, the radio shows, but the video, like now I'm starting to feel a little bit more comfortable, a little bit more, much more than before. So the more you're exposed, the more you do, the easier it's going to become. And the other thing too is, because you do something like my show here, doesn't necessarily mean anyone's following me at the point. They may be following me now, or they can go and watch it again, because once again, it gets reposted. So a lot of times people are worried about who's watching me right now. Is it that important? No, because in some of the videos I'm for Facebook Live with my association, we may have some people watching, but afterwards we may have 200 or 300 people that have actually watched it. And you know what happened last night for the first time? We actually had listeners who were watching it that were asking us questions. So we have questions coming through on Facebook Live, and our panelists and myself answered the questions. Now, how beautiful is that?
1: Oh, that's awesome. So just real time, somebody has a question. There you go. There's the panel. That's great.
0: Yeah, I know. I know. So we'll keep going. This is very exciting. All good stuff.
1: Yeah, for sure. So there's plenty of ways to save time actually on social media as well. So this is kind of like one step further. So what I was saying is I create a schedule for myself so I can hold myself accountable, because sometimes it's a little tricky to, you know, just keep up and post and post.
0: Absolutely.
1: Yeah. So if you guys want to stay ahead of the game, I definitely would suggest you guys to get the apps, either Hootsuite or Buffer. They are both free, and it actually gives you the ability to post on multiple networks at one time and schedule those out. So, you know, it's better to take aside just a few hours one day and schedule those out for maybe the entire week, maybe even the entire month.
0: I agree. The other thing too, which I like about Facebook, which they didn't have when I wrote my book in 2015, right, is that now on Facebook, you can schedule ahead of time. I love that. So when I'm up at 1 o'clock in the morning, which I often do when I'm, you know, when I'm doing my my social media, is I'll go in there and say, okay, 6 o'clock in the morning, 11 o'clock in the morning, and so it's all set, and then it just so I can go on my day, do my thing, and it comes out. I find that very, very helpful. Unfortunately, as far as I know, they don't have that on LinkedIn yet, do they? Because I'm on LinkedIn a lot, and it doesn't seem to have that on LinkedIn yet.
1: No, I don't think that's a feature yet. But yeah, LinkedIn is growing. It's definitely a growing platform. And I like it specifically because although it is growing, it's still smaller. So when you're posting something there, your time on LinkedIn is longer. So you're going to see likes and shares coming in even still after maybe a week or 2 weeks.
0: I agree. That's not the case with Twitter. When I first started going on social media, I loved Twitter. I didn't like Facebook at all. I love the immediacy of it, and I got to know so many influencers that I still know now. Where was it? Twitter, right? And then I switched over. Like, Twitter is great, but it switched over to Facebook. And what I've done, what I've used Facebook too, is I've used Facebook almost like a website. So I have, you know, so why not? I mean, who wants to be bothered with building websites? But I know now with certain things that are happening with Facebook, you'll have to go back to having a website, which I've always had, right? But I was really depending a lot on Facebook as a website, but I'm gonna go right back to building another website and going, putting the postings that I'm doing, like yourself and I are doing right now, are gonna go right back into my website. And I also want to upload it on YouTube. So it's going to be in more than one place.
1: Great. And websites now, at our company, actually, we offer websites that have built-in blogging. So if you're really on Facebook or Instagram, you can actually have that go right onto your website page and have that feed there showing, because, you know, that's where the content is. That's where you're posting the most. And it's nice to actually just have that right on the website as well.
0: Oh, easy. It's a lot easier now with technology, let's face it, than years ago. A question that most people will ask you is, how many times should someone be posting on Facebook or Twitter or LinkedIn or Instagram? Tell me, what do you think?
1: For sure. So I would say maybe every other day. It might seem like a lot. You can do more if you want. But what I like to note is not everyone is going to see that post.
0: Yes.
1: So it's okay to share the same thing more than once. People are not going to see it just based on the algorithms. There's a lot of things that go into that. So obviously posts that have more engagement, those are going to be seen. But there's a very small window. So just keep on shooting that stuff out. You can change up your content a little bit. But don't be afraid to share something a few times.
0: I agree, because I post on Facebook quite a bit, and I may not get any engagement for 2 or 3 days, and then they like something or comment, and I'm surprised. I said, "Which one was it?" Then I go back and I see which one it was. So sometimes I kind of look at that and shake my head. But you're right about that, about the algorithms now, right? So with Facebook, maybe once a day or whatever else. It depends. I'm sharing all the time because I've got so much to share, and I've got so many groups. I mean, I want to share because there's so much good information out there. I'm always doing my research. That's why I'm doing it. I'm not trying to show off. I'm trying to share. Like, because someone's going to like it. Someone's going to need that information, right? I'm an information maniac.
1: The more, the better, for sure.
0: Twitter? What do you say about Twitter? Twitter, again, it goes very, very quickly. I go to the top to see how many people have actually read something, or they want to sign up or become, you know, one of my friends on Twitter. So what do you suggest on Twitter then?
1: I would say the same, but maybe keep the content a little bit shorter, just because it is just mostly text-based. So it's news, that it's new, exciting things. There's a lot of politics and education there. So just kind of keep it short and sweet. And then another thing to mention is anytime you're adding a link back to your website or another channel, those like platforms, so Twitter, Facebook, whatever it is, they actually don't want you putting another link to take you off of the website. So the whole idea is for people to stay on Facebook. So if people are giving all these links saying, you know what, go to my website, go here, go there, naturally Facebook isn't going to share that as much. So it's really important to think about it as a sandwich. So maybe a high engagement, then maybe a link, and then engagement.
0: Without any links at all, and which is what I do. I actually will send a link maybe to the actual newspaper article, right? But when it comes to the website, they don't always want to share that. I've noticed that, you know? Interesting. Well, LinkedIn is completely different, although LinkedIn doesn't like it as much either. So what would you suggest? When should they be posting on LinkedIn? Is there a special time to be posting on LinkedIn?
1: You know what? It's actually, stats are proven to show that people actually read content on LinkedIn more. They're actually trusted sources and sites that are shared on there because it is basically a resume of Facebook. So it's all that quality content for the most part. That's what it's supposed to be. So people do spend a little more time reading quality content there. And it's definitely important to have a business profile and a personal profile, and you can link those two together.
0: That's a good point. Yes. Yes. Because when I look for someone, I put their names up and I'll see whatever they have. Right. And I find a lot of people just aren't even using LinkedIn to its full capacity. They were just at the, just starting to be able to use. I think we as a baby boomer generation, we're really getting involved with social media a lot. We embrace because we were, you know, we grew up wanting to be educated. We are very naturally curious, the baby boomers. And this is something completely different. But and so a lot of us are just taking it on and say, okay, let's run with it. Now, myself, I'm physically challenged at times. So I asked the millennials or the X generation to help me out, right? Because what I'm learning, I said, show me. But you have to have patience because I don't think along those lines. That's not a language we used to use at all.
1: For sure. Yeah, it is tricky, and there's so many stats and there's so much information out there, and like those algorithms are always changing. So it's definitely, it can be a full-time job. So
0: It is. Oh, that's your job, right?
1: Exactly.
0: Okay. So how can we use Pinterest then? I mean, people don't talk very much about Pinterest, but can someone in real estate be using Pinterest also, Rebecca?
1: Yeah, for sure. So Pinterest is more about the visual content. So you're going to want to have a nice cohesive brand. So if you're sharing rental properties, you're going to want to have all of those kind of looking similar. You're not going to add something random into that mix because people like certain like genres or styles in Pinterest. You could maybe share an article every once in a while, or maybe a few good tips for new renters, or, you know, just little perks to have at your home or this or that. But you should definitely be utilizing that. It does have a really good reach as well.
0: It does. So for real estate investors or let's say agents, is that a good place for them to put their listings?
1: They can put their listings there, but I think it's more of an educational kind of spot. Yeah. So just giving tips and just like a nice visual. And if somebody is liking those visuals and kind of drawn to your profile, and then you can be sharing your listings maybe elsewhere. One thing that I really like for our rental properties, I like to share them on Facebook Marketplace.
0: Yes.
1: So that one is really helpful. You can post that it's for sale. And then while it's for sale, everyone who has inquired, after it has been sold, it's automatically going to tell everyone that the place has now sold.
0: Okay. So if they were to go on Facebook, do they just put in the browser Facebook Marketplace? Is that what they would put in there? Okay.
1: Yeah, exactly. So Facebook Marketplace is where you can buy and sell. It's basically the Kijiji of Facebook.
0: Fantastic.
1: And it does have that extra that notifies people if it's sold or whatever the case may be, rather than having to follow up with every single person. You know, some of my you can see how many people are seeing them, like 2,000 people. Could you imagine if I had to call or email every single person?
0: Yes. A little bit too much,
1: Exactly. And then some of those people may be good leads, so you don't want to deter them by not answering them. So this is a really good way to say, you know what, this one has filled up, but keep me in mind for the future. We may have something else for you.
0: It's a warm lead again, right? That's an affiliate relationship. And Pinterest, I mean, I enjoy Pinterest too. I don't use it quite as much as I do the others, but I'm always posting on there. Is that I love going in there, and sometimes I see someone talking about, you know, staging. And I'm interested in that, of course, as a real estate investor, right? Because I stage. Real tips, like even cooking tips that I can share with my people who come to my cottage rental. I'll post it on Facebook. I mean, it's really, really interesting, the things that you find there. And I remember I used to go there a lot more on Pinterest than I am right now. But I mean, you see, what I find is you can only concentrate on a couple of social media. Would you not agree, Rebecca? Because it's just too much. You can't be on all of them all the time.
1: Yeah, that's what I was going to say. I would suggest if you're doing a whole bunch, I would rather see people doing two social networks at a high level and just the consistency. So once you've mastered two, then you can jump to maybe three, four, and just figure out, which one is best for you. Sorry, my dog.
0: That's cute. I had it this morning. The woman, I was had a podcast on with the president of a coalition in Iowa, and her cat came across. It was a podcast. You couldn't see it. So now it's your dog. It's okay. Yeah. We're live, right?
1: Yeah,
0: I love it.
1: Yeah, like I said, just make sure you're doing two at a high level, and then you can get creative. Kind of see which one works best for you. They all have different strategies and different audience on each one. So you were chatting there about Pinterest. That's more of a lifestyle, like you said,
0: exactly.
1: Staging, cooking. You know, it's a different kind of platform. Whereas I think Facebook is really easy to share those listings, but and incorporate a few other ones just to keep it fun.
0: I agree. Keep it fun. Okay, the big thing now is the Instagram. So everyone's talking, you should be on Instagram. So explain to us if we as real estate investors should be on Instagram. If that's the case, how should it be? A business page, a personal page, one of each? Explain that to us if you don't mind, Rebecca.
1: Yeah, for sure. So it's kind of personal preference if you want to have a business page or a personal page. You can do both. But in my recommendation, I definitely would have both and kind of share similar content on each. For the business pages, it's time consuming. So you don't want to put every single listing on your Instagram. I like to have a nice visual that is kind of compelling for somebody to work with me, a nice cohesive image. With a very strong branding, you know, using your colors every time, having similar themes throughout. So that's a really important part on Instagram, whereas Facebook, it's all spread out all over. So you can't see it all together.
0: Yes, that's true. So in the realm of vacation rentals, because I do both long and short-term rentals, would you suggest that it's more popular for short-term rentals to be on Instagram? You find that at all?
1: I would do the short-term rentals on Instagram with that kind of lifestyle feel of Pinterest. And then in the bio of Instagram, you can then direct them to your website that promotes all of them to book. Right in the top there on the Instagram caption, you're going to want to make a clear call to action if it's go here to book or whatever that is.
0: Okay. So when it comes to Instagram, I know that Facebook bought it. Mm-hmm. So and when we have our pages on Instagram, on Facebook, and there's a section there that says Instagram, can we somehow tie up our Facebook pages to the Instagram? Is that a way of doing that?
1: Yep, you can. Okay. I can definitely tell you guys more in depth about it after if you want to get hooked up that way, but you can basically do a little toggle that's going to post on both Instagram and Facebook. Like I had said prior, you don't want to use up your whole Instagram feed on just everything. You're going to want to have that kind of nice look, but also just representing an experience or a feeling. So people go to Instagram to kind of escape reality.
0: They love the beautiful visuals, right? Yes, it's the visuals. That's what it is on Instagram. Yeah. I have a question for you. Do we still have to use our iPhones to take the photos that we can put on Instagram? Or is there any way of using Facebook where we can get photos or download from our computer? Can we do that at all on Instagram? Because I couldn't figure out a way of doing it.
1: Yeah, I'm not too sure. I mean, like personally, I just take the photo on my phone, and then I'm going to rework it with the filter or whatever
0: okay. that is. And you're a little bit more sophisticated than we are. So you need to use an iPhone to be able to use.
1: I just like to use my iPhone because it's already there. So, I mean, if you have a high quality camera and you want to take really nice mm-hmm. photos, that's great too. It's another little extra step where you're going to have to download photos and then get them on that platform. So
0: you can download the photos on your computer, then upload it on Instagram. Can you do that? Because I was trying to do that. It wasn't working for me.
1: Yeah.
0: I'm technically challenged.
1: Yeah.
0: I'm sorry. I missed that. What did you say?
1: Yeah, so it's the easiest, and you just take it right off of the iPhone, take the photo there, then post it right from your iPhone because you already have that album and gallery. Yes. But you could take images from the internet, save those, and then post them. There's lots of ways to go about it. But
0: Okay, very good. I was looking at IVTV they have for Instagram TV, but it wouldn't accept my MP4 for some reason or whatever. Again, I'm technically challenged, right? So I thought that would be wonderful to upload my podcasts. So what I'm trying to do is when I can't figure something out, I can't get a hold of anyone, guess where I go? I go on YouTube and watch programs there about how you do this. That's exactly. another one. Yes. Is YouTube, people don't think of YouTube as a social media, but it is.
1: It is, yeah, exactly. Like when you're typing into Google a how-to or whatever that is, videos are coming up, right? So you're going to want to make sure that there is a really cool thing, Facebook Developer. So if you guys haven't already looked into that, that's basically a free course on Facebook, and it's developed by Facebook, and it's just showing you how to use it at a higher level. And, you know, some of those features that are a little tricky, you can go there and do courses, and it's completely free. So that's a great resource. I could chat for hours and hours about this.
0: I know, we will. We will have you again on the show. So make me understand, Facebook Developer is for what? For us to get more cognizant about how to use Facebook? Can you give us an idea? Can you give us an idea, Rebecca?
1: Yeah, for example, like to look at the analytics, there'll be like a program, say course one will be analytics. This is just for example, I can't remember all of them. There's lots of different topics. Mm-hmm. And then you can just go right into there, watch maybe a 5 minute, 10 minute video, and then it's just going to tell you how those features work. So how do you utilize it to the fullest? So that's a great resource.
0: Yes, so you don't have to go necessarily onto YouTube. You can see it, right? So what we would put in the browser, what? Facebook Developer?
1: Yeah, I would just put it in the browser, Facebook Developer. Mm-hmm. It's been a little while since I did that course, but I'm sure things have been changing and they're probably uploading new stuff all the time. But Yeah, they do want people to know how to use the platform because they obviously want as many people on the platform as possible.
0: Exactly, exactly. Fantastic. So any words of advice before we close the show?
1: I can just give the word of advice to get out of your comfort zone. I know that I did that today because I was a little worried to do a live video, but you know what? It's not as bad as you think. And now, you know what? I can go into the future and know that I can do this again. It wasn't too hard. We can all do it and we can all get out of our comfort zones.
0: I agree. And that was me about a month and a half ago where I got out of my comfort zone and decided to have my own show. And I'm just getting accustomed to even typing in the name of the show and the people coming, right? And then I'm going to take this a step further going into another part of Be Live TV. But I want to thank you very much, Rebecca Ann, for spending some time with us. We will have you back again. I look forward to seeing you on Facebook, on all the social media, and seeing you in person, which is what's wonderful about it. So I'd like to thank everyone for joining us for Double Your Income Using Social Media. And we have this every Friday at 2 o'clock. That's the other thing is really important, have the show on at the same time so people know you're going to be on. If you missed us, our live production, it'll be on my social media pages. And you can always go and look at Canadian Real Estate Investors Association and you'll catch us there. And you can watch us as many times over because you, Rebecca, you gave us wonderful, wonderful advice, some ideas. And I know there's many, many more ideas we'll have to have you back with.
1: For sure. Yeah. If anyone has any questions, I'd love to help. My knowledge, I can share it with you. No worries at all.
0: How can we get in touch with you? Do you want to mention how we can get in touch with you then?
1: Yeah. So you can either connect with me right on Facebook. I'll get you to add something on there. And then also just by reaching out, my email is rebecca@adfuelmediainc.com. So email, Facebook, either or works.
0: Fantastic. Yeah. And if you want to get in touch with me, you can find me Maria Recruit on Facebook. Send me a message or text. You can find me also on my Canadian Real Estate Investors Association Facebook page. Love to have you join and be part of the family. And let's all learn together and become better at doubling our income using social media. Thank you, Rebecca. Have a great weekend. Thank you.
1: Thank you so much. You too.
0: Bye-bye. Bye-bye now.

Bye, everyone. See you next Friday at 2 o'clock, every Friday, 2 o'clock Eastern Standard Time. And if you have any questions, by all means, get in touch with me. Bye bye now.

0: Prime Minister Mark Carney has finally secured a majority for this Liberal government. 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
1: From CBC News, The World This Hour, I'm Gina Louise Phillips. The ship at the center of the hantavirus outbreak is now bound for the Netherlands. It has just left the Canary Islands, where all passengers and some crew have disembarked.
2: The passengers, you're now in good hands. We were very worried. If you stayed longer in the ship, the situation could have been difficult.
1: The head of the World Health Organization says a French citizen who tested positive is in critical condition. Two passengers from Spain and the U.S. have also been confirmed to have the virus, but show no symptoms. Tedros Adhanom Ghebreyesus says that even with all passengers off the ship, the risk to the public is very low.
2: Repatriating them is the right thing because all the passengers will get the necessary support and the quality support that they deserve.
1: Health officials say current evidence suggests people can only infect others when they are symptomatic. The four remaining Canadian passengers from that ship arrived in BC last night. They, along with six others across the country, are quarantined for risk of exposure. As Jamie Strachan reports, none are showing symptoms so far.
3: The four remaining Canadians who were aboard the MV Hondius, the cruise ship at the epicenter of the hantavirus outbreak, have arrived in Victoria, where they will remain quarantined for a minimum of 21 days.
4: They were tired, I would say exhausted, but very relieved and grateful to be back here in Canada.
3: Dr. Bonnie Henry, BC's provincial health officer, says the four people, two from the Yukon and two from BC, are exhibiting no symptoms, but acknowledged testing remains a challenge.
4: There's very little known about how tests can be helpful or not in the management of hantavirus.
3: In Ontario, Health Minister Sylvia Jones says three people across the province are also self-isolating.
5: The local public health unit is monitoring closely.
3: All 10 Canadians quarantined for possible exposure to the virus are asymptomatic so far. Officials say hantavirus is not easily transmissible and the risk of wider spread remains low. Jamie Strachan, CBC News, Toronto.
1: 70 UK Labour members of Parliament are calling on Prime Minister Keir Starmer to resign. Four of them have also quit their roles as ministerial aides. Pressure is mounting on Starmer to step away from the top post following last week's election results. His governing Labour Party lost some 14,000 council seats, as well as its political stronghold of Wales. The parties that gained momentum in these elections are the right-wing Reform Party and the Greens. The U.S. president doubts the ceasefire with Iran will last much longer. Donald Trump accuses Iranian leaders of changing their minds after negotiators appear to reach points of agreement. The comments come a day after he rejected Iran's latest proposal. Katie Nicholson has more.
6: Right now, it's our life support.
7: If the April 7th ceasefire between the U.S. and Iran were a patient, Donald Trump would give it a poor prognosis.
6: It's unbelievably weak. I would call it the weakest right now after reading the piece of garbage they sent us. I didn't even finish reading it.
7: Trump is referring to the latest Iranian proposal, which he vetoed on Sunday. For its part, Iran says its reply to the U.S. proposal was generous and responsible. It says it proposed an end to the U.S. naval blockade on Iranian shipping and safe passage through the Strait of Hormuz.
6: I'm not going to waste my time reading it.
7: Both countries have been publicly far apart on the future of the Strait and Iran's nuclear program. And if the latest proposal is any indication, appear no closer behind the scenes. Katie Nicholson, CBC News, Washington.
1: And finally, we have a correction to make. Last Friday, we reported details on the triple murder in Brockville, Ontario. You heard police were called to a residence last Thursday evening and that the accused was arrested at the scene. Well, in fact, police were called to a home on Thursday morning and the accused was arrested later in the day at a different location. And that is The World This Hour. For CBC News, I'm Gina Louise Phillips. Thanks for listening.
8: It can be a bed and breakfast, can be a vacation rental, can be a cottage rental, can be an Airbnb home. And really, an Airbnb home is really just a short-term rental. Airbnb, everyone's making it into a verb and a noun. It just is a listing site, you know, just like Booking.com is, a VRBO is, Expedia. Those are listing sites, and Airbnb is just a listing site. So don't get caught up thinking that that's the end all and be all of running a short-term rental, which is STR. And I have two experts with me today that are going to be discussing how to get more direct reservations for your short-term rental. I want to welcome Yvonne Haling from the UK. Hello, how are you?
9: Hi, Maria. I'm great, thanks. Thanks for having me on the show.
8: My pleasure. And Damien Sheridan, welcome again. So nice to have you on the show again. So let's just talk about what's going on right now before we get into the nuts and bolts of getting more direct reservations and alternate business models that you're going to be talking about, Yvonne. Can you just tell me what's going on in your neck of the woods? Go right ahead and let's lay it low and dirty. What's going on? I'll tell you what's going on with me. Do you want to start, Yvonne?
9: Sure. Thanks, Maria. Well, people are suffering, right? People are suffering. Some people are in a very bad financial state. They have not prepared for it. You know, things have come on too quickly for them. They can't they can't do anything else because they're stuck in the mindset of running the B&B. There's a lot of pain out there right now, an awful lot of pain. I've been doing my best to soothe the pain a little bit and to give encouragement in my groups. It's tough out there. There's no doubt about it. It's tough.
8: Yes, it is. Yes, it is. And Damien, how about yourself? Thank you, Yvonne.
10: It's pretty dire. To say this is unprecedented, is a huge understatement. Nobody could have prepared for this, you know. And I think even had anyone had an insight that, you know, something like this could have happened potentially. Well, maybe some big names had predicted a few years ago, but it's staggering how quickly this has happened. And yeah, there's a lot of people in a dire financial situation, and I work with quite a few. And sadly, I don't think they're going to see it out over the next few months. So, trying to help them, you know, look proactively at other ways just to try and get through this. But it's no doubt.
8: And we were talking about the arbitraging that people were doing, right, through Airbnb, where they would actually go to someone's home and rent it under their name, sign a lease, and they took on a number of properties. And now what are they going to do? Like, do you know any people that are doing this at all, both of you? Does anybody have anyone in your circle that's doing this?
10: No, not really. I mean, I see the shift a lot of people are trying to get into all of a sudden is the longer stays, you know, just to try and get into 30-day plus stays. I mean, that's a lot easier said than done, though.
8: Yes, I know.
10: Maybe making a big play towards that. But it's, extremely difficult to do on your own. Excuse me, I've got a mosquito here. It's who knows how this is even going to go over the next few months. I think we just have to try and protect ourselves, protect what we've got. And, during this downtime, especially when we've got no guests, you know, the majority of us have no guests unless you are accommodating key workers. There's a lot of other things you can be doing behind the scenes just to be there for when guests start coming back.
8: Good. That's excellent. I know both of you are proactive with your members that you're servicing. And myself, I'm servicing both long and short-term rental owners. So I'm suggesting, and that's why I have these shows on, for people to become educated. I think take this time to become educated. You know, you have nothing to do all day. You might as well listen to webinars or shows like on Facebook, and you can see me on my YouTube channel, Real Estate Media News Network. You can go there. I mean, I'm really speaking to people who are down in the trenches like yourself that are actually doing it, have lived it. You're not trying to sell programs. If you do, that's okay. That's part of it. But because you're helping people, big difference than saying, rah, rah, you'll make your $1 million, which is what people used to say about Airbnb. Yeah, I have 150 properties. You know, I'm making so much money. Okay, let's see what you're doing right now in times of trouble, right? Myself, I have always been the property manager of my own properties, and I did that for a reason. I wanted to be able to control it and be able to turn on a dime if I wanted to turn into a short-term rental, long-term rental. You can't do that with property managers, and I deal directly with the people myself. I have my staff in my office, you know, that and the people who go out, but these are all they're not staff as much as they are all contractors. So they're doing all this work from their home, you know, unless I have to go and get someone to mow the lawn or something. But I have a good team. It's my dream team that I have. I don't know, do you have your dream team in place, the two of you at all? Do you? Okay, can you tell us about your dream team, Yvonne?
9: Well, I'm a bit like you, Maria. My workers, the people who work with me, I don't like to think of them as workers. Yes. I like to think of them as my team. And I work with a number of people, associates alongside me. And I also have a remote team who work out of Asia. So I love to do that. I love to give people jobs to do and make sure that they can support their families too. Yes. My ethos is around collaboration and co-creation. So, yeah, yes. I do have my dream team, yeah. Mm-hmm.
8: Fantastic. How about yourself, Damien?
10: Yeah, well, on a slight tangent, I ran a conference. I think I've spoken to you about this in February. Yes. And I spent quite a long time thinking about the speakers and the contributors who were going to be involved in that, including Yvonne here. Yes. And I really felt at the end of that kind of procurement phase, when I'd got all our main speakers for the day, there was 11 plus panelists, they were my dream team for the day.
8: Yes.
10: They were people who are real advocates for the Book Direct movement and have got so much education to give. And I learned so much from the day itself as well, away from SEO, where my brain lies. And that was my dream team. And I'm really glad that most of them are on board as well for September. So just people who've got really valuable insights to give about how to generate those new bookings that, you know, we're all going to have to shift towards.
8: Yeah, so let's take a moment. Myself, where I live now, as I said, and this is Marie Recruit All Things Real Estate, just in case someone's just coming on board now, and I have some wonderful guests. I have Yvonne Haling and also Darian Sheridan, and Yvonne's from the United Kingdom, and Damien, you're in Spain right now enjoying the hot weather.
10: Well, it's actually very mixed, the weather. You'd be surprised. It's been a lot of rain and clouds over the last few days. Today's been pretty nice. It's been up in the 20s. But I mean, it's probably been warmer in the UK, actually. So,
8: Well, here it's cold still. I mean, we've had some warm weather, but beautiful sunshine and all my flowers are coming up. I mean, it's wonderful. Like, it's just like a miracle in the springtime, Yvonne and Damien. Everything starts to come up. Like, my garden is so ugly in the wintertime, but in the spring, summer, and fall, it's a paradise. I mean, you hear the birds. So I'm working on my chimes, fixing them up after me, because I love to hear chimes while, I go outside or from my bedroom. So it's been a fantastic time for me to build my business, actually. Just like you two, you're building your business.
9: Spring is a great reminder, isn't it, of the circle of life, the rhythm of life. Yes. You know, it's a great reminder that what looked dead was actually preparing for enormous growth. And I like to think of this period that we're in right now, where we've taken a pause and we've taken a step back, and we're all kind of resting.
8: Mm-hmm. Yes,
9: preparing for the next phase of life. Mm-hmm. And, this is an enormous opportunity for people in the industry to get skilled up, to learn new strategies, new ways of living, new ways of being with each other, and helping, helping each other to survive and thrive. I think it's a marvelous opportunity.
8: Yes.
9: And what looks like something has died is actually necessary for the rebirth. As spring so beautifully reminds us of.
8: Yes, that's a good point.
11: Broadcasting live from the studio.
10: I couldn't have put that much better.
8: She put it right on.
10: I love about the spring itself is, and what I've noticed more this spring, I guess it's in light of a lockdown, I've never been aware of birds so much in my life. Hearing birds, I mean, it's incredible. just stops me in my tracks throughout the day. It's fabulous. So I feel much more in tune with nature all of a sudden. And I guess, you know, that's no bad thing. We can all kind of stop, you know, and we've all got our financial, you know, strains at the moment. Yes. Just take stock of like the simpler things in life and maybe just enjoy those, you know, a couple of times a day if possible.
8: Yeah. Well, you know what? Enjoy the time that you have, that you can talk to people like yourself, because we say we don't have enough time to be able to have you on my show, which is fantastic, because you're probably too busy anyways otherwise, right? You're preparing for the season like I am, and learning. I mean, there's so many webinars, so many courses you can take for free that you could be sharpening all your skills. So I'm just going to ask Damien now. Damien, I know you do SEO for people. And of course, you know, you're the owner of the Book Direct conference that's coming up in September. So can you tell me what advice you're giving people that are involved with you and what you see them? How can they get more direct bookings in the meantime?
10: Ooh, $64,000 question, Maria. I mean, there are dozens upon dozens of ways, and you know, we're going to have a lot of people speaking about a lot of things that I don't know about, and that's why I've hosted this event, because I need to learn. I mean, SEO is the reason I started in this, and pushing forward in the Book Direct movement. Hire searching and search engine like Google, but I mean, it's, you know, as much as most things work on an ongoing basis year in, year out, there are some things that change. And I, you know, for example, I think we're going to be a lot more aware of our cleaning for the next, forever more after we come out of this. I think guests are going to have an expectation now of our hygiene and cleanliness levels in our properties.
8: Yes.
10: That they never did before. I think we've really got to try and prove that almost, and work on our past guests, those who have enjoyed their stays and know that, you know, our property, we take care of them and they are clean. But I think it's going to be difficult to prove that. And I think people do have perhaps a perception that hotels have a better standard of cleaning, mm-hmm. maybe short-term rentals, which is, I think, probably unfounded. That's going to be tricky, but I think that's going to be really important for the next
8: point. Good point. Good point. Would have never thought about that, but it's true, Damien, because now if I'm going to show my long-term rentals to people, I say you have to wear a mask, you have to wear gloves, and you also have to keep your shoes outside. And I'm only going to take you if I know you're going to be very serious. So I try and do as much online, like going to my Facebook page and showing them and explaining to them what it is, and half of them, most of them won't even come. Because I've done all the the prep for them to see if they qualify and also if they're the right people for me. For instance, today there was someone who called me like yesterday. They said they wanted to come and see one of my separate units, right? Which I feel quite comfortable renting out. So I said the price was a certain price and she said she agreed and all of that. And then she called me this morning and I always ask them to call me. Then I call them back and I said, okay, I have to find out if I have someone available, and I wasn't able to until tomorrow. So I said, you know what, in the meantime, let's just see if I want to go. So I asked her to go on my Facebook page, and we went through the photos together, and she looked at the unit she wanted. Listen to this. She looked at the unit.

0: But how I stop, see how much I stop wasting my time. I'll tell you how I see things changing too. And Yvonne, you'll have your chance in a minute. We all have so many ideas. Is that we're going to be taking videos of our properties. And when people want to say, I want to see it tomorrow, we're going to send them a video. Say, does this look like a place you want to live in? If you really do, then we'll take you there, because I'm sick and tired of wasting my time or even my manager's time going there, meeting people who have absolutely no desire, just want to waste your time, don't have the money, don't even know what they're getting into. So I just can't waste my time anymore. I think my time's worth $100 to $200 an hour. What am I doing showing you a property if you can't see it online? So that's where I see things are going to change. Now, whether or not Airbnb or the other agencies are going to take that into consideration, but you know, I don't know about you, but I've had my properties online with my videos for about 10 years now or more. When I first heard that was a way to do it, I have it on YouTube. It's been there for over 10 years, you know?
1: It's a massively underutilized way of marketing your property and free for the most part as well. And it's something that I advocate for all of my clients. Use YouTube or whatever you want to use, but I mean, not just for tours, so people know exactly what they're getting, but for reviews as well. Something that people don't actually do is get their customers to send them reviews by video, because they come across as much more genuine and authentic when they do. Put them on your homepage or on your review page, so it's not just a list of reviews that could literally be from anyone and could quite well be from anybody else. So video for everything. Get as much video, and it keeps people.
0: I love that. Good idea. Yvonne, I know you're running at the bit.
2: Well, I couldn't agree with you more about video. I mean, I had my property online on video 10 years ago, more than 10 years ago now. I teach my clients how to use video. I teach them how 13 different ways to use video in your business. But I think the biggest change is going to come because guests are going to demand more of owners. You say, Damien, they're going to want to be reassured about the cleaning. Mm-hmm. They're going to want to see things before they come, require an enormous amount of stepping up by owners. There's been too much hiding out. There's been too much hiding behind your property and letting the property or trying to make the property sell for you when people really want to meet you. You have a business, unless you're a corporation with a brand and deep pockets.
0: Yeah.
2: Then, you are the thing that they're buying. They're buying you and your personality and your energy. And if you're not there, then, they're just going to go back to the OTAs. The other thing that I see in alignment with that, there's going to be a necessity for guests, for hosts to step up and put themselves front and center, which is where they should be anyway, as hubs for their local communities. Because if you think about it, hosts are the bringers of new money into the community.
0: Yes. It
2: couldn't come any other way, right? And that position has almost been stolen from them by the OTA. They've been made to look anonymous on those big platforms because you can't do it any other way. But if they want to get more direct bookings, part of the direct booking philosophy, if you like, is to put yourself front and center as the hub of your community and to own it, to own that position, because you are the only person who can bring new money into the community via the tourists, via the visitors, via the rentals, via any kind of hospitality. It all depends on the host. And then when those guests come, they then go and spend in the community, right? But those individual businesses within the community can't attract those outside people by themselves. They need the host to do that. So hosts have to step up and own their value and take their place back where they should, where they've always been, really, for thousands of years. Yep. They've always been. If you think of the stagecoach, where people would stop off for the night on their way, to rest the horses and then take off in the morning. That place was the hub of the community. And that they need to take that power back and put themselves back there, which is where their rightful place. And that's going to demand that they step up and show themselves, put themselves on video as well, and take their places where they rightfully belong.
0: I like that, but I also see it on the other side that we have to understand who's coming to our homes also.
2: Yes.
0: Because what's being

0: on now with people renting, especially Airbnb properties. Like I've been doing this for 20 years, Yvonne, as you know, you've seen me on, on all the social media channels, for 20 years now. And I've never heard of people destroying properties like I am right now.
1: Wow.
0: Airbnb. It's terrible. Well, just read in the newspaper what's going on, right? And that can't be happening. I mean, what kind of people are you allowing into your home? Because it's all in the name of money. So I want to know who's coming. Like before when I started with Airbnb, they came to me over 10 years ago, just like booking.com.
1: And me.
0: Yeah, because I was they saw my name all over the place, right? So Airbnb came, and what they used to do, Damien, and I'm sure you know about this, they used to, we could see the person's photograph before we invited them to our home. And then they stopped because they think that that's not the way to do it. So I used to call them up and say to them, you're putting me at risk. You don't care about me. This is my home. This is my money. I'm supposed to allow anybody, any Tom, Dick, and Harry to come into my home. I said, what you're doing is you're doing the opposite. You're not being fair to the owners, and I still feel that way. I think we should see who's coming. We should see their photographs, and we should see reviews of who they are. Never mind them being hard on us. I always believe there's a yin and yang. I want both sides. I just don't want everyone to pick on the poor homeowner. And that includes not only the guests, but also the municipalities that you're living in. They have to show more respect for people, like you're saying, Yvonne, that are bringing money into the economy. If it wasn't for us, there'd be no money.
1: Exactly.
0: But treat us like we're underdogs or something like that.
1: Yes.
0: They have no
2: We could see this coming probably, 5-6 years ago, where the OTAs were quite open about this. They said, we are going down the instant booking route, and this is how we're going to be changing all of our listings to be instant bookable within the next, year or two. Yeah. We want to follow the hotel model. Despite the fact that, short-term rentals are very different, they are they're homes quite
0: often. Yes, I know that.
2: Or rooms within a home or whatever, but there's no real acknowledgement of that. It's just get the business in.
1: Yeah, just get the money.
0: It's all about the money. So I think we're going to have to relook that. Or we as, doing more of the direct booking. Because when I started, Damien, it was all direct bookings. I had my website. But nobody goes on my website anymore. Nobody even goes on my website anymore. They go through OTAs all the time, right?
1: Because the OTAs have done a great job of brainwashing the public into thinking that they've got the best deals when we all know that they don't.
0: Yes.
1: And that's what I'm saying. Hosts have to stand up for themselves, and say, no. And I think it will demand more of hosts. And in as much as, they have to be really clear on who they're welcoming, who they want to welcome and why. And not like you just did with that girl, with that person.
0: Yes.
1: Said, no. You say no, right? You're not getting $1,000 apartment for $700, right? You're not doing it. And that demands more confidence and more certainty and more self-assuredness by the host. And that's what I'm saying. They need to step up. Otherwise it's all gonna be back to where we were before.
0: The mess. But you know what? I mean, now I understand why these people are giving their homes away for little money, because these people are arbitraging. So let's say they're paying you, this is your, your apartment. They're paying you $1,000 or whatever. Then they're getting people to come in there. And so they push it right down to $25 a day or $40. Are you crazy? So this is why this is happening. They've pushed the prices down. The rates that people can charge have been pushed down because of Airbnb. That's why,
1: And they because everybody needs to look the same. Right? Yeah. I mean, Airbnb did it to me as well. I listed with Airbnb. I never listed with booking.com, but I tried Airbnb just to see. This is going back 8-9 years ago now. And there's no way to differentiate yourself on those platforms. Mm-hmm. And they kept telling me, this is the price you should be charging. I'm like, what? You don't think for me what I charge, right? This is my business, not yours.
0: I know.
2: Well, I think alongside that, Yvonne, and that's a really valid point, because smart pricing for me is an absolute joke.
0: I laugh at that,
2: Having to follow algorithmic factors in order to rank high, to do certain things the way Airbnb or other OTAs demand you must do, you know, responding to inquiries, which you should do, but you know, instantly, or having a certain score to become a super host.
1: It's the tail wagging the dog.
0: Yeah, it is.
2: There's so many things, and I've stayed with super hosts that they've had disgraceful level.
0: I know that.
1: Me too.
2: And it's all wrong.
0: I laugh at the super host. I've been a super host a couple of times, and then they take it away. One person comes to my home, doesn't like something for whatever it is, then I lose my status. What is that going to? I've been in business 20 years. Do you really think that I don't have people who are going to complain about anything in the world? Because there's sometimes they should be in a hotel, not in my home. They don't even know, they don't understand what it is.
1: Contacting, making sure that you're attracting the right guests. And this is one of the pillars of a direct booking business.
0: Yes. Yes.
1: In my view, in my experience, this is one of the pillars. The first fundamental pillar of a direct bookings business is to know who you want to welcome and why. Because you need to be able to add value to that person in a way that nobody else can. And that comes from your heart. It doesn't come from your algorithms. It doesn't come from your super host ranking. It certainly doesn't come from your reviews. It comes from your heart, right? So the first pillar is you have to know who you want to serve and be able, like you just did, be able to say no, you're not right for me, and be able to trust enough in yourself and your certainty and your own self-belief that my energy will attract the people that I want to serve because of who I am.
0: Yes,
2: you're absolutely right. It's going to be tough over the next 6 months, because guests will take advantage, and we will be under significant pressure to accept deals.
1: And I go back to what I said earlier. That's why it's going to demand more of hosts. It's going to demand more of us.
0: Yes. Yes. That's right. And it demands more of us financially too. I mean, I hope everyone has a piggy bank that they've saved money, because I've been in business since 1982. I've gone up and down, seen everything. I've always had money in the bank. Because that's what's going to hold me up and right now I'm using the money in my bank to hold me up. Because if I think the business now, what's going on, is going to help me out, there's no way. You know, there's no way. Even whatever the government's going to give me, there's no way that's going to keep me going, you know, in the right place.
1: Absolutely. I keep saying to people, no one's going to save us. Nope. We have to save ourselves.
0: That's right. Yeah. For sure. Yeah. So can you tell me what you're saying to some of your guests, what to do? Yvonne, what is the first thing they should be doing to get more bookings through, you know, getting more direct reservations?
1: Okay, in the normal course of events, in a normal market, you have to be really clear on who you want to welcome and why. And it's like a three-part thing, right? So it's where you live, where you're located, your physical location, what the guests are coming for, why are they coming to this area primarily, and what you love to talk about. And when you can match those three up together, you've got a winning combination that no one can touch. That's becoming a specialist or an expert in your field. So there's nobody else who can do this, right? There may be guests coming to the area for the same thing and going to another property. But if you match it with you, what you love to talk about, your passions, your interests, then nobody can take that away from you and nobody can compete with you.
0: Yes.
1: That's the first pillar. Okay. The second pillar is to have a really strong online presence that speaks to that market, only to that market, and to turn away people who don't fit that profile. And you'll find, ironically, that will do its own work for you. That will do its own work when you know who you want to welcome and your energy is directed towards those people. It's like your heart speaking to their heart, you know?
0: Mm-hmm.
1: And then that experience that you're giving people, you know, they can't get anywhere else.
0: Yes.
1: When you've got that messaging and your branding and everything lines up, you know, with the stars and everything, you will be able to attract the people in ways that you can't imagine right now. And you've got to allow that magic to happen. You've got to have enough trust to allow that magic to happen. And it, you know, it might take a little while, but what if you elevate your consciousness and you elevate yourself and your self-worth to that level, whereas I'm only going to take these people, I'm going to leave everybody else to other people, and they can whatever they want, because I'm doing what I'm doing and I know that this is valuable for a particular market, and you have to trust that. The next step is you must build an build a community of those people mm-hmm. around your tech, if you like. And this is what we call a CRM system. If you don't have a database mm-hmm. of your ideal guests, past, present, and future, then you have nothing. Because the reason that the OTAs have built a huge business is mainly because they control the database, and they won't give it to you, right? They won't give you yeah. guest email address because, yeah. and they say that, oh, it's for guest security and it's for guest
0: safety. No. business,
1: right? We all know here that it's not, right? No. It's because they control the database. When they've got a database so huge that they are selling all kinds of other things to that database.
0: That's right.
1: They're selling insurance, they're selling flights, they're selling car rental, you name it, right? Because when you've got a database, you can do that. And it's the same for hosts. And this is what I'm teaching people right now. If you've got a list of past guests, mm-hmm. let's sell them something else if you can't sell them rooms.
0: I love that. Good point.
1: Because you know, it's the database is your fundamental asset in your business. Yes. Without it, you've got nothing. You're building your house on sand. You're building your business on other people's platforms like Airbnb or Booking.com. Mm-hmm. That swept away in a heartbeat.
0: But as we see.
1: Yeah.
0: Yes. Okay. So, I have a question. Sorry, I'm just going to interrupt you. So my question is, what do they do? Do they build their own websites? Have someone build it for them? So that's the first thing they need to do is build a website.
1: Yeah, I recommend that a website is built professionally. I would not build my own website, but I wouldn't build a car, but I want to know how to drive it.
0: Yes.
1: Right? I don't want to have to ask anybody how I drive my car, right? But I wouldn't build the car.
0: Mm-hmm. Okay.
1: So you need to have a website professionally built. It needs to be on, you know, professionally with all the compliance factors and properly configured for Google so that it can be found by Google, SEO and all the stuff that Damien does as well. It's really, really important to have all that.
0: Yes.
1: And also with keywords that you can't compete. You don't compete with Booking.com on those keywords. They're what we call a longer tailed keywords. Mm-hmm. You've got to have that. But you need to know how to control the thing. You need to know how to drive the website, because the website is a visual representation, a virtual representation of your property. Mm-hmm. Yes. So if somebody builds a lovely, beautiful website for you, and then you don't know how to make new pages, put up blog mm-hmm. posts, add images, change images, add some little things to it, just as you would at your property, mm-hmm. right? Mm-hmm. You don't buy a property and then just do nothing. You buy a property and then you say, oh, I'd like to put some artwork on the wall over there. Oh, I think we'll change the decor in this room, you know? You do all that at your property, don't you?
0: Of course.
1: Your website is the same.
0: You must continually
1: changing it and updating it so that Google is continually, you know, the crawlers and the spiders are taking notice when you add a new blog, for example.
0: Yeah.
1: You know, you add new images, Google are noticing that. So you're keeping it up to date. Otherwise, it'll look dead to Google.
0: Fantastic. Damien, now it's his turn now. Thank you, Yvonne. Now, Damien, that's your specialty. Do you build websites for people?
2: Yeah, I don't do it as much anymore, but yeah, I have a lot in the past, yeah. And it's some, whilst I would probably agree with Yvonne in terms of getting it professionally done, I think mm-hmm. that, you know, depending on the time you have, WordPress would be my platform of choice.
0: Yes.
2: To recommend to someone. It is learnable. It is, you know, anyone can learn it, and I was self-taught. But you do need the time to do that. And you know, we all, as property managers, and those of us who have got, you know, who move into, you know, the scores and properties, you don't have time for SEO. You don't have time to, you know, to build a new site. You should have had one in the first place, mind you, if you've got that amount of properties. But yes, it's absolutely essential. And, you know, even regardless of SEO and getting search engines to notice you, for anyone who does jump on your site and find your site, you've got to make it as appealing and trustworthy as possible. And I think that's the thing that, you know, you can have all the best SEO in the world, However, if someone finds your site and they kind of think, yeah, that's all great, but they don't convert, at the end of the day, you know, they go back to Booking or, you know, Airbnb or an OTA, or, you know, even worse, go to another property of your competitor. It's pointless having all that work. So trust is a big thing, which we've had a couple of speakers at the last event and this one talking about it. But I think it's essential, you know, making sure you've got a secure payment platform, you show all your accreditations, your memberships, and do everything just to simplify a booking process. Really, really important. But yeah, really, the wording on your site, make it appealing to your target market. If you're looking at, you know, couples, use words that couples would be, you know, attracted to, or families, you know, talking about the security and safety. Just think about that, your target market. It is really, really important. And that can change seasonally as well.
0: Well, fantastic. So would you suggest for people to get started, to maybe start with a Facebook page in the meantime? Like, of course, build a website, okay? That takes a little bit longer. But in the meantime, what about a Facebook page or a LinkedIn page or a Twitter page? What do you think about that?
2: Well, my feeling is that the website is the first place to go, because if you are presumably listing on all the major OTAs, our hope might be that through some branding that people are going to find you on search engines if they know your name, if you've got a very clear name attached to your property.
0: Yes.
2: Then you know, they would ideally find that on search engines then and come to your site and hopefully do what you want them to do by making an inquiry and making a booking. So no, that would actually be my first, course of action. But I might be a bit biased in this case, and I think Yvonne is much more engaged in social media than I am. So she might have a different.
1: I agree with you, Damien. I mean, you have to have a website. You have to have a website because, as I say, it's a visual representation of your properties, of your business.
0: Yeah.
1: If you don't have a website, how can we take you seriously? Yeah. If you're just listing on OTAs, I mean, you're not real, right? You're not real.
0: Yes.
1: And you know, so I am active on social media, but social media is like the purpose of social media, right? Is to have people join your world, right?
0: Yes.
1: Join your database, though, to get their details onto your database where relationship building can happen. And you have permission then to send them, you know, weekly or monthly communications that are going to help them, that are going to tell them about, you know, this is going on in the area, this is what we've been doing this week, this is why you might want to come back, this is what's going on next week and next month, and we're taking bookings now for this month and next month. You know, you have to have that in alignment, in conjunction with your social media, because again, social media is not your platform. You don't own it.
2: No.
1: Facebook can crash your account anytime they want, right?
0: Yeah.
1: You have to have your own database. You have to have that. I've been banging on about this for about 7 years now. I don't know how anybody can operate in this world without their own database that they own, right? And people will come and go, people will unsubscribe, and that's fine. You know, everything's always organic and moving. But, you know, social media for building relationships and then getting people to come into your world properly, come into your community properly, where you can really take care of them.
0: Good point. So social media is great for getting to know people. Like, I met all of you on social media, and then they opt in to your newsletter for, you know, and that's what I do with my association members through the Canadian Real Estate Investors Association. Then I send a newsletter, and then from there they can keep in touch with me, and then I can even mention if I wanted to that, you know, the summer's coming, maybe you want to come down to the Niagara region. Like, sure, you can use that all. Absolutely. Absolutely, yeah. So very much so. So website, first of all. Next of all, having a database. And I think...
2: I might follow on just from what Yvonne has touched upon there in terms of the importance of the database. Yeah, it's imperative. It really is. But it's also what you do with the database.
0: Because
2: it's all well and good, you know, having, you know, several hundred or several thousand people on your database. If you're sending them the same email newsletters, you know, once a month or once every week, just salesy emails,
0: it's
2: really cool. You'll get, you know, people will unsubscribe, will opt out, and it's just not going to do you any good at all. You know, you really need to send engaging information to them, not really salesy. And I'm you know, I'd not do it too often in my view anyway.
0: Yes, I find that.
1: That's where I have to disagree with you, Damien. No, as often as you can. I mean, really, you have to make friends with these people because, you know, even though we've got all of the, you know, the connection tools online, people are feeling very isolated because we've lost our communities. And some people have even lost their families through the way we live over the last 20, 25 years. The way that we've evolved as a species is we've become very isolated. So if you're taking care of people and you're, you know, I agree with Damien, you know, you got don't say the same thing all the time.
0: Yeah, of course.
1: You know, build the connection, build the relationship so they can't wait to hear from you. They can't wait to hear from you. For my clients, I recommend they send out 6 offers a year, and they keep in touch every month with something that seems exciting that's going on, something new to talk about every month. The more communication, the better. Like you would with a friend, you don't just ring up a friend once a year. You ring up a friend maybe once a month.
2: When I was talking about time frames, Yvonne, that's exactly what I meant. I see companies sending out the same and doing weekly is too much. I would say, you know, once or twice a month is probably about right for property managers, that is, because
1: if you haven't got anything to say, you don't send anything. But if you've got something, if you've got something interesting to say, like, you know, this is happening, that's happening, we've got this coming up, we've changed this, then people love to hear about what you're doing.
0: Yeah,
1: and we're all really curious, aren't we, as a species?
0: Well, I think what it is, Damien, is that she has her, I think what you're saying, what I'm hearing, Yvonne, you have your community, and your community are people that want to hear from you.
1: Hosts have those communities as well. Yeah. I mean, I can't tell you the number of times that I've heard this story, and I hope it will help your listeners as well, because when people come into my program, you know, they don't know anything about relationship building or CRM systems or any way to talk to people. And they don't understand anything about, you know, putting yourself front and center. And so it's a big self-development leap, if you like.
0: Yes.
1: And the big thing is, okay, so now we're going to do an offer, right? And we're going to send this number of emails in this time frame. And they're like, I can't do that. I don't want to bug people.
0: Yes.
1: And then we send, but because of what we say and how we say it and the way that we construct the email sequence, the first one goes out and they get all of these replies back from their past guests. Oh, it's so lovely to hear from you. I can't wait to hear what you've got going on. Oh, we can't come this year, but we're definitely coming back next year. And they're like,
0: yeah, didn't expect it. I agree.
1: I have had this so many times. And if they can just get the courage to do that, over themselves, like that, it is incredible. People want to hear from you when you're being genuine, you're being genuinely helpful, with their interests at heart. You're not talking about yourself all the time.
0: Yes, of course.
1: Talking about what's in it for them.
0: Yeah.
1: People will love that.
2: And actually, I just along those lines, Yvonne, I would also say that this is a good time to be very, and forgive me if I said this a couple of weeks ago, Maria, but it's a really good time to be quite open and upfront with your previous guest as well, just to say, hey, we're struggling. How are you doing? You
0: know,
2: you know, we're getting by or whatever, but just keep that, you know, that open
1: conversation going. Yes. Yeah.
0: Yes, I agree. I'm just going to give up. There was a lady who got on, Lizzie Tree. Hi, Lizzie. She said, so true. Social will have a huge change and will make a new, a huge change. Social media, absolutely. Well, you know, everyone's on social media now, either using Zoom or Be Live or Facebook Live or whatever else. But the difference is you have to have something to tell people. It's not just about you trying to sell yourself. Again, trying to sell a product, it may not be the best time. People have money, you know, but helping them through this time with some ideas. And I know, Yvonne, I'm going to have you on the show again because you have some ideas about how to start an online business. And definitely people should be looking at different business models now. Relying on one business models cannot do it anymore. And my father taught me since I was a child, you have to have many eggs and many baskets. So when one dries up, you have another one. So exactly what you're saying, Yvonne. Would you agree, Damien?
2: Absolutely, yeah. I mean, the thing is, I think a lot of us had our eggs in the short-term rentals market and didn't necessarily, you know, we weren't looking at medium to long-term tenancies, myself included. So, but, you know, nobody could have foreseen this, you know. No. So I think we're all, you know, allowed that.
0: Yeah, of course we are. Of course we are. Yeah, we're all learning around the union. And yep, that's why your upcoming event is going to be fabulous for all of us. So tell us a little bit more about, we're just going to close down the show for now. We're going to have you on again because we're going to keep talking about more direct reservations and bookings. So do you want to tell us about your upcoming event in September, Damien?
2: Yeah, sure. So Yvonne is going to be there as well. So we are doing a two-day show called the Book Direct Show. The URL is bookdirect.show. And it's all about just those many ways of generating direct bookings. From SEO to collaboration to social media, which Yvonne spoke about last time, email marketing, review management. I mean, it's almost endless. But we are going to have a first day of interactive sessions, about 8 to 10, like extended workshops with Q&As. And second day, we're going to have about 30-plus pre-recorded webinars on all that golden
0: information. Oh my goodness, it's all, they're both days are going to be online, am I correct?
2: Yes, they are, yeah. And I think we might even have yourself on, Maria, to
0: I'm looking for it. Yvonne, he's invited me to be on the show, so I look forward to it. Absolutely. Thank you, Damien. So in the meantime, if someone's get a hold of you, how can they get a hold of you, Damien?
2: Me, I'm on LinkedIn, Damien Sheridan is my profile, or on Twitter, Damien Sheridan 9, also on Facebook. So yeah, LinkedIn I'm probably most engaged on, but the Book Direct Show, bookdirect.show is the event, and just you can drop me a line through there, Damien at bookdirect.show.
0: Thank you very much, Damien. Yvonne, pleasure to have you on the show. So how can people get a hold of you and find out more about what you offer?
1: Well, the best thing to do is to come and join my Facebook group. That's where all the magic happens. Yeah. It's called the Bed and Breakfast Owners Group. It's a lively community, lots of discussion, lots of wisdom and experience in that group. We're very careful on who we let in. Again, you know, I'm only taking people into my world who resonate with me. And we have some fantastic owners in there with lots of experience. So whether you're starting out in the planning stages, just doing some research, or you want to pivot, or you want to learn how to grow your business, or even just get through this coronavirus crisis, then come into the group. There's lots of support there for you, lots of resources, free resources for you. Bed and Breakfast Owners Group on Facebook is the best place to get me.
0: Fantastic. Wonderful. Wonderful. Well, it's wonderful to have both of you. And I'm just going to run this down. Myself, if you want to get a hold of me, you can find me on Facebook, YouTube, my podcast. It's Maria Recruit. 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So if you send me a note, I will put you to the right association. So Damien Sheridan is the business owner of SEO Connect, host at Book Direct Show, which is coming up, director of operations at More Bookings Direct Conferences. Yvonne Haley is the founder of the Bed and Breakfast Coach.com and the creator of BNB Moneymaker Business Transformation program, where clients typically increase their business by between 23% and 600%. Oh my God, in one season, while working less, paying less commissions, and having more fun. I love that. That's exactly. I'm going to be one of your first students. I know I've signed up to be with your Facebook group like years and years and years ago, but I can see you're doing fabulous work. And Damien, you're doing fabulous work. And thank you for, you know, being my guest podcast today. So today we were talking about how to get more direct bookings for your short-term rentals with Damien Sheridan and Yvonne Haley. And this is Maria Recruit from All Things Real Estate. I'm going to say goodbye for now. And we'll both have you on the show again, once again, to continue our discussion. Take care now. Happy investing, everyone. Bye-bye now. Thank you.
1: Bye. Bye. Bye. Thank you.
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0: We're here to tell you about our brand new podcast. It's called The Big Five.
1: So, Donovan, what is The Big Five?
0: Yeah, exactly. What is The Big Five? That's what The Big Five is all about. 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The Big Five types of hat? The Big Five guys named Paul?
1: Martin, Revere, Mezcal, McCartney, John Paul II.
0: The debate is settled by a listener from somewhere across the country. 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
2: From CBC News, The World This Hour, I'm Gina Louise Phillips. The remaining passengers have been taken off the hantavirus-stricken cruise ship and are now on their way home to quarantine. Three people have tested positive for the virus so far, a French woman and one U.S. and one Spanish citizen. Briar Stewart has the latest from Tenerife.
3: Strong winds off the coast of Tenerife led to choppy conditions and the decision to have the MV Hondius pull into port so the final group of passengers and crew members could depart. As they did, many waved and one made a heart symbol as they were driven to the airport. Tedros Adhanom Ghebreyesus is the Director General of the World Health Organization.
4: We were very worried. If you stayed longer in the ship, the situation could have been difficult. You heard about the passenger from France who is in a very critical situation. Imagine if she stayed longer.
3: There are nearly 30 people still on the ship, and they are now headed to Rotterdam. They include members of the crew and also medical staff. When the vessel arrives, it will go through a decontamination process. There were citizens from about 24 countries on the ship. All of them will now have to go into quarantine. Briar Stewart, CBC News, Tenerife.
2: 10 people in Canada are being monitored for hantavirus. So far, none are showing symptoms. All of the cases are traced back to the same outbreak on a cruise ship. Four Canadians who were passengers aboard that ship arrived in BC yesterday. Provincial health officer Bonnie Henry says all of them will remain completely isolated for a minimum of 21 days.
5: Should any of the four people who are here with us develop symptoms, we have established protocols in place to ensure they can be properly and safely assessed, tested, and cared for without risk to the public and with all the appropriate precautions for healthcare workers in the healthcare setting.
2: Henry insists hantavirus is not easily transmissible and the risk of wider spread remains low. A 16-year-old and an 18-year-old were shot dead in Surrey, BC last night. Police say the double homicide was targeted and gang-related. Investigators are working with the victims' families to understand their activities leading up to the shooting. They're also looking into whether the incident was linked to another shooting in the city earlier that in the day. Mayor Brenda Locke says the recent wave of gun and gang violence has rattled the city.
6: I'm outraged. I'm saddened that we had another shooting in our city that left two minors losing their lives, two minors with families. This is the third death inside of 2 weeks, less than 2 weeks.
2: Locke says she wants to see Surrey police pour more resources into their gang unit and anti-gang messaging. U.S. President Donald Trump says a ceasefire with Iran is on life support. He's also dismissing Tehran's latest proposal to end the war.
7: It's unbelievably weak, I would say. I would call it the weakest after reading the piece of garbage they sent us. I didn't even finish reading it.
2: The stalled diplomatic efforts could tip the Middle East back into open warfare. It also means the Strait of Hormuz remains closed, inflicting more economic pain on much of the world. A decisive PWHL game has been put on hold just hours before puck drop. Game 5 of the semifinal between the Montreal Victoire and the Minnesota Frost has been postponed for what the league calls player safety concerns related to illness. The PWHL hasn't disclosed the nature of the illness or which teams' players are affected, but it added a medical assessment determined the symptoms are not consistent with hantavirus. The league says the rescheduled date will be announced soon. The series is tied 2-2, and the winner will face the Ottawa Charge in the final. And that's The World This Hour. You can find out more at cbcnews.ca. For CBC News, I'm Gina Louise Phillips. Thanks for listening.
8: Hi. Hi, everyone. It's Maria Recruit here. It is Wednesday, June the 10th, 2020. And we're still in the COVID-19 pandemic. They're just starting to free things up a little bit. And I have as my guest, Howard Tavroges. How are you today?
9: I am awesome. How are you?
8: Nice to have you back. So today's topic is how to not get your N-form thrown out at the LTB, which is a Landlord and Tenant Board. Just think about this. You've had someone live in your home for, let's say, a month, 2 months, 10 months, whatever, and you go to the Landlord and Tenant Board and your forms get thrown out. Do you really think it's not worth spending your money finding a professional, a paralegal or a lawyer who will fill out the form properly so you will at least get your case heard? I think that's one of the silliest things for you to do as an investor, not spend money to make sure that you will, you know, you can vacate your home from a tenant that's not paying. Don't you agree, Howard?
9: Absolutely. Actually, I'll tell a quick story. So As some of your listeners may be familiar, I worked for Legal Aid for 8 years prior to going to private practice 6.5 years ago, so 14 and a half years experience. Yeah. So when I was with Legal Aid Ontario at a legal clinic, I was tenant duty counsel for 6 of those years, which means I saw literally like 15,000 cases in the time I was doing it. The most common error that landlords make are with the N4 notice, which we're going to go over. But I remember one particular one particular landlord who had more money than he knew what to do with in 12 lifetimes. And that's usually what happens. And I'm not saying that people should spend money, but the thing is, as you said, get proper advice, fill it properly. This gentleman was there time and time again, like a frequent flyer, and which means he was probably not a good landlord to start off with if he was there.
8: Of course.
9: A lot of the adjudicators, the judges, would say to him, you know, your N4 is wrong. You're going to have to start all over. Yeah. It got to the point that one adjudicator, I'm not going to name names at that point, this was like probably like 7-8 years ago, said to him, hey, look, you know what? You're spending more time, energy, and losing more and more rent. The amount of rent that you're losing, why don't you go out and hire a professional to do your forms? I'm not spending the money. And he actually periodically would come to my office, knock on the door and say, look, can you help me? And I go, and at that time I was representing the tenants. And I go, I'm on the other side. Like, I can't help you. And I said, take the adjudicator's advice, hire somebody. And he kept saying, I'm not going to spend the money. And you know what? My father used to have an expression, penny wise, pound foolish. Right?
8: Which is absolutely true.
9: If you don't want to spend whatever it costs to get somebody to look over your forms, and I'm not advocating for myself, but somebody that at least has an expertise in it, you know, and your rent is $1,500, $2,000 a month, and you say, oh, I got to spend $200, $300, whatever it might be, that's not too smart. I don't want to use the word stupid, but it's not too smart. So that's the most common thing that happens at the board. As you had mentioned at the beginning, people, you know, the N4, which is the most common application, which is the L1 application at the board. So pull out the N4 and we'll go through the process in a second. Then the next process is the L1. The L1 is heard at the board. If people have attended the landlord and tenant board and they look at the docket on that day, which is the list of cases that day, 85 to 90% of the cases at the board are L1 applications based on arrears. So you want to make sure you get it right, because especially at this time, or at any time, but at this time, because there's such a long queue to get a hearing at the board to get this. If you get it wrong, let's say, you know, you file your application, your hearing's not, God knows when's it's going to be, but, you know, if it's, you know, 3, 4, 5, 6 months from now, you get to the board, the adjudicator calls you out at the beginning of the hearing block and says, oh, here's your N4, it's faulty. We may be able to convert it into what they call an L9 application, which means you'll get the arrears, but you won't get the eviction. So, if all you're looking for is the money, well, that's the L9. But if you're doing the L1, it means you want an eviction on top of just getting the arrears, right? So that's the important thing. So if you'd like, I can start going through the application.
8: I just want to say something before. Sure. I think, and what I'm noticing, I've been watching a lot of groups. I'm on a lot of Facebook groups where you have the landlords on there and the tenants on there. And you're right. It's always because they're not paying their rent, right. Which as an owner, people have to pay you rent. How can you pay your mortgage? How can you pay your own expenses?
9: Exactly.
8: And if you as a business person, because once you go into becoming a landlord, you are technically a business person, even if you don't know it, whether it's one house, whether it's two or whatever else, if you can't take the time to study and learn your art, because this is an art and this is a business, then why are you even in the business? Is it for the money? Forget about it.
9: Yeah.
8: You're not going to make any money at the beginning.
9: Yeah.
8: You have to wait many, many years.
9: Yeah.
8: And I really feel that people have to take the time. Like when I started 20 years ago, I would go and attend courses all the time, attend associations, Howard. I would meet with other landlords that I could see were in the business much longer and sit down with them, buy them a coffee, buy them dinner, whatever, and get their forms from them and ask them the proper questions. Because being a business person and I'm new at it, and I had a mentor on top of it, right, that could help me through.
9: Right.
8: You need to pay for your education. Otherwise, they're paying for the education coming through you. And also, like this landlord that you're talking about, how silly is that? How many times do you have to go back and the same person says the same thing for you?
9: Yeah, exactly.
8: It's crazy.
9: Exactly. I mean, and you're right. I mean, you do need to get yourself educated, because if you want to make your business profitable, it's like any business you go into. Landlording is one business. You know, if you're making, you know, cars, it's another business. I'm not comparing the two, but same idea. It's a business. You run it like a business. You got to learn the stuff. And to your point also, a lot of adjudicators I've heard will actually turn around and say to people, because their excuse is, well, I don't know, it's my first time at the board. And they'll be like, well, it's a business.
8: Yeah.
9: You know, it's not my problem that you don't know what to do as far as the forms. You should have learned about it before. And, you know, they're always, well, the tenants get free legal advice. I don't get advice. Well, that's the way it is. You got to do it. I mean,
8: yeah. And unfortunately, the system is against us as landlords. The system's not for us. The system is for the tenants.
9: Correct.
8: And so we put our own money in there.
9: Right.
8: We spend time fixing up the place, searching for it, buy it. And then in the middle, like you buy and you sell is really easy in the business, but it's in between. How do you manage your cash flow or your tenants or whatever else? This is where it breaks you or makes you. And if you're not going to learn that part, if you're not going to go for landlording 101 and understand what that's all about, then get a property manager that knows what they're doing. Again, make sure it's a good property manager. Or if you get into trouble, then go to a paralegal, because some people don't even know about that, right? They don't realize you need a paralegal to help you out. But get educated. Read the Landlord and Tenant Board Act, first of all. And the Residential Tenancy Act, before you even touch or even want to go to purchasing. And you'll see that your enthusiasm is going to be deflated by this much, which is what it should be.
9: Right.
8: And you should be very cautious. It's very dangerous now, Howard, to have a property, because as you know, you were mentioning last week to our listeners that you've had some people, landlords, that have had people in there not paying for 10 months.
9: Exactly.
8: 10 months.
9: Yeah.
8: What's that all about? What kind of business model is that?
9: Yeah, exactly. And I do a lot of, before COVID, I mean, I still do stuff on Zoom, and I tell people the absolute truth. I mean, they feel like, oh my God, you're so negative. I'm not negative. I'm being
8: honest. Like, truth.
9: I could be like those infomercials. Oh my God, they're going to pay the mortgage. You're going to be fine. Everything's going to be wonderful. No money down. You're going to, oh my God, within a couple of years, you could be a millionaire.
8: Yeah. No, it isn't. It isn't that way. It's a tough work job that you have to be on top of it as a business person all the time. Even if you give it to a property manager, you still have to ask the property manager what he's doing, and you have to be educated to know what kind of questions you ask. You know, so for them, these are so stupid. These infomercials makes me so angry. And now, especially with this downtime, you see all these so-called gurus, 20 years old, 19 years old, a millionaire. Give me a break. Come on, you know, like you're making fun of even this business. And if you're not willing to do the work, you shouldn't be in the real estate business. It's not for everyone. And now with the way the laws are, not only in Canada, but the USA, in England, in Australia, that people can squat on your properties for years. There's people that have people who are squatting for years. What kind of business is that? Look at the business model. That's not a good business model.
9: And
8: do a fix and flip, change around, do a fix and flip instead, do a rent to own instead, right? Don't go into having tenants if you don't know how to handle them and you don't know how to choose them, and spend money on your education.
9: Exactly. Absolutely.
8: The only reason I've stayed out of trouble, Howard, is I study and read and talk to other people and go to meetings where we share the information. It's not because it just came to me. I have put 20 years of hard knocks as being a landlord, as being a homeowner, to understand what's going on. That didn't happen overnight.
9: No. Same idea like when you go to a doctor's, like, so I don't see any diplomas on your wall. Well, you know, before you came in, I watched a couple of YouTube videos.
8: That's right. Yeah. You know, like, please, you know. So let's start with the end for Howard, because I know you're going to be coming week after week. We're going to be discussing the different forms. And today, which is the basis of everything, is the end form. Can you go over it very, very slowly? And you know what? Let us see the potholes of what can happen. Okay?
9: And I'm sorry, I don't know how to upload documents, and everybody can go to the landlord and tenant website. So I'm going to just show it this way.
8: Yeah.
9: So the first one we're going to look at, I get my fingers straight, is it's here, two, and it says tenants' names. And the big thing is it says include all tenants' names. Okay, what does that mean?
8: Yes.
9: Because that's another one of
8: good
9: the
8: point.
9: Okay.
8: Good point.
9: So, who is a tenant? It's somebody who has signed your tenancy agreement, your lease. It's not all the occupants. It's not their children, the people that are under 18 years of age. It's whoever signed the lease. Because a lot of times people have like a whole bunch of names in their lease.
8: Yes. Yes.
9: And you should check the last page or whatever page it's on with the New Ontario lease. We'll just call it the last page. Who signed the lease? They are the tenants. Okay. They are the ones that get this. So, as you know, in there, you put the name Bob Smith. And let me put it this way, because it's another common error that people say, okay, husband and wife, Mr. and Mrs. Bob Smith. Okay. I had an adjudicator, one of my favorites. Again, I'm not going to name names. Mm-hmm. He educated me, same idea, when I was tenant duty counsel. I would sit in and watch, and I would listen to what goes on. And he was great with all his phrases and stuff. And he says, okay, if it's a husband and wife, unless they're Siamese twins and they're joined at the hip, they're not one person. So it's Bob Smith, comma, Mary Smith.
8: Okay, good. Good point. That's good point.
9: And the other thing you got to remember with this N4 notice, which, again, a lot of people don't know about.
8: Mm-hmm.
9: Each person, each tenant has to get a copy, serve the copy of this N4 notice or any notice. And the thing is, it's not like, you know, Bob Smith is on one and Mary Smith is on the other. Mm-hmm. It says Bob Smith's Mary Smith. So in separate envelopes, Bob Smith gets one and Mary Smith gets another. That's number one. The next spot where it says,
8: can I just stop now?
9: Yeah,
8: this
9: sure.
8: is why when you're going to have, let's say, a couple come in, you should get credit reports on the husband and the wife.
9: Correct.
8: Yeah, and you make sure that they're both, because otherwise they can stay there and squat once the other person leaves and they get divorced or whatever. So you need to make sure, what I do is, if any adult that's going to live on that property, they have to sign the lease, and they also have to give me their credit bureau report, and I do a check on all of them. So that's how you stop people from squatting on your property, is they know right up from front that you're not going to fool around with them.
9: Right, right.
8: So I'm going to say that's enough for me. Go ahead, Howard.
9: And they don't have to, and it could be common law. It doesn't have to be the same last name.
8: That's a good point.
9: But also the other thing, if they do break up, and it happens a lot,
8: happens
9: a lot, you know, Bob moves out. And Mary contacts you and says, oh, Bob moved out. Well, Bob's going to still be responsible for the rent because I'm not taking him off the lease.
8: Yeah.
9: Oh, nobody does. And then Bob contacts me and says, I don't live there anymore. Well, that's nice. You're still on the lease. It's like you co-sign a car loan. Same idea.
8: That's right. Same thing. Good point. Good point, Howard.
9: Okay. So next spot.
8: Mm-hmm.
9: Landlord's name. And again, I'm sorry where my fingers are, but right here, landlord's name. Yeah. So also an important thing. Is it a corporation?

0: sign for the corporation. So as long as the person who signs for the corporation. Mm-hmm. So that goes in that spot. Next spot. This is really, really, really important.
1: Okay.
0: I can say the address of the rental unit. Probably one of the most common mistakes that people make.
1: Yes.
0: Do they rent the whole house? Do they rent upstairs? Do they rent downstairs? Do they rent one? Do they rent unit two? And if people have a boarding house or a rooming house, yes, whatever you want to call it, you got to make sure each room in that place has got a number on it. It could be 1, 2, 3, 4, A, B, C, D. Again, same adjudicator, great advice. Because they say, 123 Main Street, Barrie, Ontario, whatever it is. Well, they come to the board, get there. Well, no, he's in the upstairs. Gets thrown out. They're in the downstairs. Gets thrown out. And the way to visualize this is, let's say you get to the point that you have to get the sheriff. So the sheriff, and let's say you have five tenants in the unit, five different rooms. The sheriff comes there and he says, well, the rooms aren't designated. I'm going to evict everybody that lives there. And if the landlord lives there, that includes the landlord too if they live upstairs. So you got to make sure. Because so it's going to be thrown out on that basis. So
1: really, okay. Really,
0: and if, before you do this, it's like a, pardon my language, no shit moment.
1: Mm-hmm.
0: It's like, oh my God, I don't have the rooms numbered. Okay, before you do this, go there,
1: mm-hmm.
0: Go to, I'm not going to say a dollar store, but go to like Home Depot, make sure that mm-hmm. the stickers work. Go and put a sticker on each of the door. And before you leave, give the proper notice of entry and stuff. We can talk about that later in another show, but at least 24 hours and put it on the doors and make sure that you take a picture of each door because
1: yes,
0: all the time,
1: yes.
0: Tenants
1: tear it off. They take it off, right? Yeah. Absolutely.
0: It's never there. So it's really important. Again, it doesn't have to be A, B, however you want to designate it. Mm-hmm. And that's the way that they get their meal also. That's really, yes. Really, really important.
1: Mm-hmm. Good point.
0: Next one. How much money do they owe? It says, I am giving you this notice because I believe you owe me mucho dinero, lots of money, right? And it's the amount of money, which we'll get to on page 2, that's the amount that they owe right now. So, if they owe 1 month's rent or 1.5 months rent, so if it's mm-hmm. 1,200, they owe 1.5 months, so it's 1,800, that figure goes there. That's really, really important.
1: Okay.
0: Everything I'm telling you is really important.
1: Of course it is.
0: And pay this amount by. Again, yeah. I'm sorry.
1: Okay.
0: And everybody can go on the LTV website and download.
1: Mm-hmm. Of course they will. They have to.
0: Pay this amount by. That means when the day that you serve it, there's two different ways of calculating. They call 14 days and 19 days. Mm-hmm. So what are 14 days? 14 days, and again, another form that you should download is the certificate of service. It tells you different ways to serve the document.
1: Okay.
0: Don't be creative and come up with your own way to serve a document because if it's not served properly, that's another way this gets thrown out.
1: Mm-hmm.
0: So you pay by, let's say you knock on the door, you go to the rental unit and Maria's there. I hand you this. And so it's that date is supposed to be 14 days after the day that you serve it, not the day that you sign it on page 2. But I always recommend this. If it's 14 days, make it 16 days. And the 19 days, which I'm going to get to in a second, mm-hmm. make it 21 days. Add on a couple of days. Because if they're not paying 14, they're not going to pay in 16. If they're not paying in 19, they're not going to pay in 21. So what is the 14 and 19? So personal service, which I just explained to you.
1: Mm-hmm.
0: In an external mailbox, like the ones in the old style houses, sitting outside the mailbox.
1: Mm-hmm.
0: That's, you can serve it as long as they get their mail there, serve it to there. Underneath the door of the rental unit. So if it's under that, a lot of times it's difficult to do that. And it doesn't mean in between the screen door and that door. And no, it's under, you can actually have to push it under. And if there's no room there, you can't do it that way.
1: Yeah. Okay.
0: You can't tape it to the door. A lot of people tape it to the door.
1: Okay.
0: They just kind of like leave it there or they send it by email. You can't send it by email. You can't send it by text. These are the ways set by the board. Other ways to serve it.
1: Mm-hmm.
0: It via mail, via courier. That's another way of serving it. When people say, oh, I'm going to serve it via courier because a registered mail, you know what? Save yourself a few bucks.
1: Mm-hmm.
0: Just put the stamp on the outside of the envelope. Serve it regular mail. It's considered served under the legislation within 5 days

0: So that's why they have the difference between 14 and 19. So they add on the 5 days to that service. So if you're not in the same area, if you don't know when the tenant's going to be home, et cetera, you know what? Just mail it. And another suggestion that I always, always recommend, when you're mailing it, when you're serving it, if you're serving a mailbox, et cetera, take a picture.
1: Take a picture
0: with your phone. I serve it. And when I put it in the mailbox, because sometimes I serve for my clients, I take a picture of me. I'm walking Toby. I'm going. I'm passing the mailbox. I take a picture of me putting the envelope. You can visibly see the name. It says, you know, cannibal. Even if it's one of the community mailboxes, it's fine. It's considered that's the day that you do it. So you make it, like I say, add on a couple of days for personal service, add on a couple of days for, you know, mail service. Same idea. You got it, as we talked about before, the amount of tenants. So if, you know, there's three tenants there, you know, five students, whatever, they're all in the same lease, however it is, you have to send five separate ones, which means, I'm sorry to say, you have five different stamps and five different envelopes. Each that's all their names appear on it. That's page one.
1: Okay, I'm just going to stop now. Okay, so let's just go. The proper way of service of notice would be put it in the mailbox, take a photograph, or have someone come and follow you, and they take a picture of you dropping it in the mailbox. The other way is to put it underneath the door. Again, have someone make sure they take a photo of you doing that. Or send it by regular mail. Again, take a photo of it that you've actually done it, because it shows the timestamp. Now, I have a question for you. So let's say I filled out the paperwork, okay, and I wait until the next day to post it or whatever else, okay? Do I only put the date, I should wait and not put the date until I've actually done something with it. So I put the date if it's the next day, and then 14 days or 19 days from the day that I serve it.
0: Absolutely.
1: Okay.
0: Unless the date that you sign is the day that you serve it. So, of course, and you don't have to necessarily take somebody with you, because I bring my phone with me. Everybody, they forget their purses and their wallets now, but they don't forget their phone, right? Like, oh my God, where's my phone, right? So it's a camera. And I'm not saying, you know, when you hand it to the person, say cheese, whatever, you just take a picture of the house that day. But it seems the same idea when you put it in the mailbox, have it sticking out of the mailbox, take a picture with the phone, the one or two or three envelopes sitting there. And again, you can't, I mean, I'm not tech savvy enough to put the info up during our conversation. There's no way that I can manipulate an Apple phone to change the date on it.
1: I'll vouch for you, Howard. I'll vouch for you.
0: It's impossible. So you may never need to use it, right? But it's happened to me a couple of times at the board that the tenants said, you know, using profane language and saying he's an effing liar or whatever. Number one, I'm not going to lose my law license to lie to the adjudicator for some one case. You know what? Let me get my phone out. I take a picture and I have it in my photos and I show the adjudicator. And I go, look, this is when it was served. Here's my, and it just kind of, and sometimes you forget. Let's say you have a whole bunch of properties and you forget when you did it, right? And it comes back and says, oh, did you serve it within this period of time? So use the phone.
1: Okay, so then you do the N4 and then you say the L11 is done at the same time.
0: So, as far as that date, so if the tenant within that 14 days paid the full amount of rent on there, say it was $2,000, I'll just use that as an example, and you actually served it, let's say today's the 20th of June. Well, the 14 days now passes the month of July, and this is an important point to remember too, that, and let's say your rent is, hopefully your rent is due on the first, and we'll get to that in a second, page two. So, if your rent is due on the 1st and, you know, July 1st passes and July 2nd, so the actual termination date now is, you know, 14 or 21 days or 19 or 21, sorry, 16 or 21 days later, it's now July 10th or whatever date it is. Well, that total is not that they owe $2,000 and let's say your rent is $2,000. They now owe you $4,000. So if they haven't paid that full amount of $2,000, let's say by the end of June, they pay you $1,999, that N4 is still alive.
1: Okay.
0: It's a document that doesn't die, it's still alive. So that dollar carries over into July. And you can proceed with the next step, which is the L1 application. So if it's let's say 14 days. I'll just use that as an example, 14 days. And it actually explains to you as early as the 15th day, you can file with an L1 application to start the eviction process at the board. And you, and I always recommend to landlords, because it's the easiest way, you can e-file this. As long as it's just in 4L1, it's easy to e-file. You just upload your N4 and your certificate of service.
1: Certificate of service. That's what I meant, certificate of service. Yeah. They get that off the website.
0: Correct.
1: And what does such a certificate of service mean? I'm sorry, I made a mistake.
0: So certificate of service is basically you verifying, or whoever served it. It doesn't, even though you signed as a landlord and you get your daughter to do it for you, you get a friend to do it for it, that's fine. They can't sign the N4. It can only be served by signed by a landlord or signed by a legal representative.
1: Okay. So perhaps a lot of people, when they serve the N4, forget about, continue with the certificate of service. Have you found that happening?
0: You're going to find out anyways. You're going to find out you need it anyways.
1: Okay.
0: And you don't need to do it the same day. You don't have to fill out the certificate of service the same day. You can download it the next day, whatever, sign it, whatever, that, you know, when you're getting your paperwork together. Because those two forms, the N4 and the certificate of service, is what you need when you file the L1 application to the board.
1: Okay, so what do we do with the certificate of service then? Do we send that via email? Do we drop it off at the office? What do we do?
0: No. So the N4 and the certificate of service are married to each other.
1: Mm-hmm. Okay.
0: When you file the L1 application, it goes along with it. Now, sometimes you forget to send in the certificate of service. That's not a deal breaker. And I'm not telling people to do this, but even on the day of the hearing, the adjudicator may mention to you, oh, by the way, your certificate of service wasn't included with the package. We need that document. You can bring it with you. I suggest don't do that. But if for whatever reason you forget, or you're uploading your documents online, and again, this is a tech thing, that your file's too big or whatever, it can't upload it. Sometimes with the N4, you can't reduce the size of it. It tells you that within 5 days that you need to submit these documents to the landlord and tenant board to attach to your L1 application. Otherwise, they're going to, which is crazy, they're going to dismiss your application. So you spend $175 or $190, and they'll dismiss it, and you have to start all over again. So you can send it in two ways. You can send it in either email to the office. So if it's central region, which is Mississauga, Barrie, Orangeville, that kind of area, you can actually email it to the central office, and you can get that address online at the landlord and tenant website, or you can fax it in. There's a fax number you can send it in. And make sure you keep your, all your documents. So if you fax it, and make sure you keep your fax confirmation. You don't want to get to the board and they say, oh, by the way, you never faxed in the documents. Oh, I'm sorry. Here's my confirmation. I did fax it in. Just to cover yourself. That's really, really important.
1: So that's another good point, Howard, is that once you serve the tenant with this paperwork, you have to send all this paperwork to the board. It has to be somewhere. I remember when I was doing it years ago. I mean, and I don't have any problems with my tenants now, so I've gotten away from all of this. But I remember my paralegal said, you need to go and get the certificate of service and drop it off here, because that's how it used to be, right?
0: Now you can file it, so you can actually. Yeah,
1: it's a lot different than years ago.
0: No, it's okay, but I mean, there's still a lot of problems with the system, which I'm not going to. That's for another day. But I'm saying so. So they actually prompt you online, upload this document, whatever you haven't included, you need. It's actually a relatively good system. Good. It's not perfect, but it's pretty good.
1: Yeah.
0: So and certificate of service. And again, you can't do any of these documents until your N4 matures after the 19 or 20 day or the 14 or 15 day. But it'll tell you. It's actually, the system's pretty good.
1: So good.
0: So
1: okay, good point. Where do we go now?
0: page two. Okay. And again, I'm sorry, I can't. See, this talks about the amount of arrears that are owed. So the first part is the rental period from one date to the next date. So let's say this month. So it's the the 1st of April to the 1st of June. Sorry, 1st of June to the 30th of June. Well, you got to make sure, because it tells you day, month, year. So you put the day, which is today, is the whatever day
1: 10th.
0: It is.
1: 10th.
0: But no, but not today's date. So the rental period. So the rental period runs from the first.
1: Oh, I see. Okay, that's a good point. See, I made a mistake there, right? That's a good point. Okay. From
0: the first to the 30th.
1: Okay.
0: Then it says rent charged, so $2,000. So, and then the next is rent paid. Again, I know you can't see this, but you'll look online. Rent paid. So let's say they paid $1,000 of the $2,000. The balance is $1,000, and that's the total that goes at the bottom here.
1: Yeah.
0: But let's say you're not a landlord that's taking care of this too quickly, that you a bunch of months have gone by. It actually gives you three lines here. So let's say 3 months have gone by. Mm-hmm. So, you know, April, May, June, right? And again, if it's paid on the first. But let's say 4 or 5 months has gone by and you haven't served an N-4. So you can actually, and people are like, oh my God, there's only three lines. Well, it doesn't really matter because you can actually, so on the first line, so let's say it's 5 months. So we go from like the 1st of March until the 31st of May.
1: Okay, good point.
0: And then, you know, if it's 3 months, the total here on rent charged is $6,000, not $2,000. Rent paid $1,000, balance $5. And then exactly, you go to the next month's down, like, you know, June, July, whatever it might be. A big problem that happens with this form, we'll get to the next lines in a second, very common is that when the rental period doesn't run from the first of the month to the end of the month, because people think, oh, I'm going to be a smart guy, let them in on the 5th. So I'll start the rental period from the 5th and get the rent paid on the 5th every month. Yeah. That's great if everything's running smoothly.
1: Yes.
0: A huge error is if the tenant hasn't paid the rent, well, what does the rental period run from? It runs from the 5th to the 4th.
1: Mm-hmm. Okay.
0: From the 5th to the 5th. No, it runs from the 5th of the month. The last day of the rental period is the 4th. Or if it's the 15th of the month, it runs from the 15th to the 14th. So I actually beg my landlords all the time, do me a favor. Please have the rental period run from the 1st. And they'll be like, well, they moved in on the 5th. You know what? You charge them the rent from the 5th to the end of the month, or if you're going to waive that amount or whatever you might want to do, start the rental period because it's on the lease. Start first, because that, again, is such a common mistake where people screw it up. Sorry to use that language, but they screw it up. And that's wrong on the form. So that's another mistake that comes up at the landlord and tenant. Happens all the time, all the time.
1: Make sure that
0: When you file the date, and like I said, it has to be the date after when we went to the first place, pay this amount by. So let's say it was paid by, you have to pay everything by the 15th of June. You can't file the application earliest until the 16th of June.
1: Okay.
0: So one point I didn't bring up, and I apologize at the beginning. So when can you serve this form? Okay. When can you start the N4 process? So let's say your rental period starts from the 1st of June. Well, they have to pay by June 1st. It doesn't mean you can serve them a notice on June the 1st. The earliest day would be June the 2nd. That's the earliest that you can serve this form, because that's technically at 12:01, you know, on June the 2nd, is their now rent is overdue.
1: And arrears.
0: You know, they have the entire day of June the 1st in which to pay the rent. But if they have paid it by the 2nd, that's when you can serve this. And I suggest serve it as quickly as possible.
1: Yes.
0: They pay it
1: I agree.
0: If they pay it before you file to the landlord and tenant board, they pay the full amount, well, you just throw this away. And if they give you an argument, why are you serving me this? You don't trust me. You know what? As you mentioned,
1: it's a business. Don't take it personally.
0: I have to cover myself, etc. You know, you may give them a couple of days grace, and they say, well, give me a couple more days. But even after you file the application to the board, so you file the application to the board, and, you know, you don't get a hearing for 2, 3, 4, 5 months. If everything that's due, say, you know, I filed this in January, and, you know, by March 31st, they've actually, their balance is zero. You now have to cancel the hearing. They will owe you the filing fee. And I don't think you should go all the way to the landlord and tenant board and ask for the $175. You're going to waste a day, and you're not going to hire somebody to go collect $175 or $190 for you. And by the way, as of July 1st, the rates go up another 5%.
1: Of course. Yeah. Of course.
0: They actually didn't do that. It was supposed to be in April, but they delayed it till July. So that we'll get back to the second page.
1: Okay.
0: And you'll see Who signs it? I'm so bad at showing this. Landlord representative. So check off landlord, put your name there, your first name, your last name. And as we mentioned on page one, even though there may be 12 landlords, only one of you has to sign.
1: Mm-hmm. Okay.
0: Representative. It doesn't mean your buddy Bob. It means a legal representative. Mm-hmm. Or if it's a landlord that's, you know, a huge corporation like Simcoe County, it's somebody that, you know, works for Simcoe County, they're representative. So, you know, Mary works at Simcoe County. She only takes care of these properties. We won't get into the whole, you know, who can represent at a board. Again, that's another conversation. So, and then another, I keep on saying really important, but everything's really important. The signature line. Okay. It says signature and date. So the signature can't be, I'm going to save myself some time. I'm going to do everything on a computer and you just print your name there by computer. Mm-hmm. Well, if you print your name there, 99 times out of 100, it will get tossed by the adjudicator and say, no, it has to be signed in ink by that person.
1: Sure.
0: And the date. Yeah. And good point you brought up before. So let's say I signed it today and serve it tomorrow until tomorrow. Well, the date of tomorrow's thing will have to be, you know, today's date is the 10th, but I didn't serve it or mail it until the 11th.
1: Mm-hmm.
0: Which is another good reason to, you know, give yourself a couple of grace period. As an example, let's say, you know, you've got all your N4s, you're going to actually deliver it to the tenant or you're going to mail it. You have it in your car. And then, you know, life happens, you forget.
1: Sure.
0: And then day it's like, oh my God, I've got all these things to serve. And I left myself tight. You know, I did it the 14 or 19 days. All those N4s and, you know, are now void because you haven't served it on that date. That's why I say give yourself a couple of days grace period. The last part, representative information, if applicable. Well, if you're a landlord, you don't need to put your information in there. If you're a legal representative, you have to put your information in there because it tells you, you know, who's helping you with this. I mean, even though you may get a legal representative like myself to help you out with the N4 notice, if you feel confident enough, and I actually encourage landlords, again, I'm strange that way. I like to save people money. If you're confident enough that, you know, at least I've got this off my chest, I can explain to you what the process is at the Landlord Tenant Board, and you feel confident enough, as long as all your paperwork is fine, it's relatively straightforward at the board. You know, if you feel, well, you know what, I can't really afford for you to go to the board, but if you can help me with the paperwork, that's fine. So then, you know, it's not like they're going to question, oh my God, your legal representative. And the same thing happens with the L1 application when you file it. So let's say I help somebody, and it happens all the time. I help them with the N4, help file the L1, and my name's still on the documents. It's not like, you know, if I don't show up at the board, but the landlord is there, that's fine. But only myself or the landlord can be there. You just send a friend to represent any of the parties. And like I said, that'll be a conversation for another day, who can represent it.
1: Yes. Yes, that's a good point. That's a really good point.
0: Yeah. So, you know, and again, if Maria, you own a house with Bob, you signed the N4, but Bob is listed as one of the landlords. Well, you're busy that day, but Bob can go. Bob can go because they're going to ask you, you know, how are you related to this company? Signing off, blah, blah, blah. They're going to ask, the adjudicator will ask you that question, unless it's somebody that the adjudicator knows really well. But even still, they ask, even though most, pretty well, all the areas in Ontario, the adjudicators, they pretty well all know me. They know I'm a paralegal. They'll still ask me, give the files that I'm on, and I may be on five or six that day. They'll ask me to introduce myself, with the Law Society, blah, blah, blah. And for each, same thing with the landlord. They're going to ask you the same, give you your name, what's your association with the company. And the thing is, if you don't have certain standing at the board, don't send a real estate agent there, don't send your buddy there. It will be tossed or adjourned because so you don't want to make that mistake. So make sure your forms are done correctly. Make sure it's filled out properly. And again, as I suggested last week and even the last time we spoke a number of months ago, if you have a question, please reach out to me. Please call me, email me, please text me, whatever. It's really important. If I can direct you to do stuff yourself, I'm happy for you. If you don't feel confident to do it and you want me to review something for you, I'm happy with that too. I just want to make sure that you go in the right direction. Because the worst thing I see is literally every single time I attend the landlord and tenant board, people do the forms themselves. And legal representatives have gotten the forms wrong too. But you go to the board, and it's the worst thing. You cringe when people go up there and the adjudicator has to say to them, I'm sorry. You're going to have to start over again. And then the screaming and yelling starts. It's like, oh, my God, I'm out 7 months rent of this thing.
1: Yeah.
0: And all over and be like, I'm sorry. Oh, my God. And the other excuse that they use is I called the landlord and tenant board, the 1-800 number, and I kind of explained to the people, and they say, this is how you do it. And they're like, well, they're not a legal representative.
1: Yeah.
0: The word, and I don't care who it is. And that they get frustrated. And you don't want to be frustrated. So if you're out 6 months now and you have to start all over and it's 12 months at the end of it,
1: yeah,
0: you're in deep trouble.
1: That's why I say it's dangerous now to be a landlord. This is not a joke anymore. So we're going to close off right now, Howard. Thank you so much for going into detail. If we have any questions, if anyone has any questions, how can they get a hold of you, Howard?
0: So the best way, I mean, they can email me, but there's two different ways. So my phone number is 705-722-1971, and you can either email or text me or call me at that number. Or if you want to email me, my address is info at Tavroges Legal, exactly how my name is spelled, TAVROGESLEGAL, so one word, .com. 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
1: Thank you so much, Howard. Fantastic. So we were discussing today how not to get your end form thrown out at the landlord and tenant board. And Howard's gone right through the whole form, step by step. And if there's other things that we've missed, because we can always miss something, please send a message to Howard. I know he's very, very helpful to my association members. And I really appreciate that, Howard. And you've been in this business a long, long time. You've been on both sides, which is is really good, right? I mean, that's what we need. We need to see both sides of this problem. So if you're not going to take this seriously, you shouldn't even be in the real estate business, guys, because this is one thing that you need to know about the end for. So I thank you, Howard Kemp. Roaches is a licensed member of the Law Society of Upper Canada. In 2006, he started at the Community of Legal Clinic at Simcoe, Halliburton, Kawartha Lakes. He was tenant duty counsel at the Lender and Tenant Board between 2008 and 2013. So he's a fantastic resource of information. So I say thank you very much, Howard, for being my guest. We will see you next week, same time. All the best. Thank you.
0: Bye.
1: Bye, everyone. This is Maria Recruit, All Things Real Estate, and we were discussing about the end for today. So by all means, watch my show. I have a show every single day from Monday to Friday, starting at 3 o'clock, and I have another guest coming on next. So we will see you later. Take care. Bye-bye now. Happy investing. Bye, everyone.

0: Donovan Woods here.
1: Hey, hey, it's me, Tom Power.
0: We're here to tell you about our brand new podcast. It's called The Big Five.
1: So, Donovan, what is The Big Five?
0: Yeah, exactly. What is The Big Five? That's what The Big Five is all about. Every week, Tom and I will sit down with a special guest and dive into new topics, debating things like, what are the Big Five farm animals? The Big Five types of hat? The Big Five guys named Paul?
1: Martin, Revere, Mezcal, McCartney, John Paul II.
0: The debate is settled by a listener from somewhere across the country. It's like a game show.
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2: From CBC News, The World This Hour, I'm Gina Louise Phillips. The ship at the center of the hantavirus outbreak is now bound for the Netherlands. It has just left the Canary Islands, where all passengers and some crew have disembarked.
3: The passengers, you're now in good hands. We were very worried if you stayed longer in the ship, the situation could have been difficult.
2: The head of the World Health Organization says a French citizen who tested positive is in critical condition. Two passengers from Spain and the U.S. have also been confirmed to have the virus, but show no symptoms. Tedros Adhanom Ghebreyesus says that even with all passengers off the ship, the risk to the public is very low.
3: Repatriating them is the right thing because all the passengers will get the necessary support and the quality support that they deserve.
2: Health officials say current evidence suggests people can only infect others when they are symptomatic. The four remaining Canadian passengers from that ship arrived in BC last night. They, along with six others across the country, are quarantined for risk of exposure. As Jamie Strachan reports, none of them are showing symptoms so far.
4: The four remaining Canadians who were aboard the MV Hondius, the cruise ship at the epicenter of the hantavirus outbreak, have arrived in Victoria, where they will remain quarantined for a minimum of 21 days.
5: They were tired, I would say exhausted, but very relieved and grateful to be back here in Canada.
4: Dr. Bonnie Henry, BC's provincial health officer, says the four people, two from the Yukon and two from BC, are exhibiting no symptoms, but acknowledged testing remains a challenge.
5: There's very little known about how tests can be helpful or not in the management of hantavirus.
4: In Ontario, Health Minister Sylvia Jones says three people across the province are also self-isolating.
6: The local public health unit is monitoring closely.
4: All 10 Canadians quarantined for possible exposure to the virus are asymptomatic so far. Officials say hantavirus is not easily transmissible and the risk of wider spread remains low. Jamie Strachan, CBC News, Toronto.
2: Dozens of UK Labour members of Parliament are calling on Prime Minister Keir Starmer to resign. Four of them have also quit their roles as ministerial aides. Pressure is mounting on Starmer to step away from the top post following last week's election results. His governing Labour Party lost some 14,000 council seats, as well as its political stronghold of Wales. The parties that gain momentum in these elections are the right-wing Reform Party and the Greens. The U.S. president doubts the ceasefire with Iran will last much longer. Donald Trump accuses Iranian leaders of changing their minds after negotiators appear to reach points of agreement. The comments come a day after he rejected Iran's latest proposal. Katie Nicholson has more on this.
7: Right now, it's on life support.
8: If the April 7th ceasefire between the U.S. and Iran were a patient, Donald Trump would give it a poor prognosis.
7: Unbelievably weak, I would say. I would call it the weakest right now after reading a piece of garbage they sent us. I didn't even finish reading it.
8: Trump is referring to the latest Iranian proposal, which he vetoed on Sunday. For its part, Iran says its reply to the U.S. proposal was generous and responsible. It says it proposed an end to the U.S. naval blockade on Iranian shipping and safe passage through the Strait of Hormuz.
7: I'm not going to waste my time reading it.
8: Both countries have been publicly far apart on the future of the Strait and Iran's nuclear program. And if the latest proposal is any indication, appear no closer behind the scenes. Katie Nicholson, CBC News.